Yesterday we learned from the man of God that the glory of God is the climate for the supernatural. The glory of God is the climate of the supernatural. His presence is where we host the supernatural. And one of the ways that we learn from scripture to release the glory of God is when we gather like this in worship. 2 Chronicles verse 5. 2 Chronicles verse 5. From verse 12. 2 Chronicles 5. From verse 12. Because I want us to go higher. I want us to go deeper. 2 Chronicles. 2 Chronicles 5:12. 2 Chronicles 5.

Also the Levites, which were the singers of all of them of Asaph, of Heman, of Jeduthun, with their sons and their brethren, being arrayed in white linen, having cymbals and psalteries and harps, stood at the east end of the altar, and with them 120 priests sounding with trumpets. It came even to pass, as the trumpeters and singers were as one, to make one sound to be heard in praising and thanking the Lord. And when they lifted up their voice with the trumpets and cymbals and instruments of music and praised the Lord, saying, for he is good, for his mercy endureth forever.

in this nation feel that they've hijacked Nigeria. 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Let me not go there. But the one who sits in heaven shall laugh. The Lord has them in derision. Why do the heathen rage and the people imagine a vain thing? The kings of the earth, they sit together and they take counsel against the Lord and against his anointed, and they say, let us cast their bands asunder.

If you have a tambourine, if you have a shaker, please could you hold it for a minute? Those of you shaking the sim, your shaker, please can you hold it for a minute? If you have someone by you, yes. The sound is changing.

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Declare that there is no God like him. He's the one who sits in the circle of the earth and looks down, and inhabitants are like grasshoppers. 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The Lord our God in the midst of his people is mighty. His presence is here.

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You know, when we create atmospheres like this, the Bible says he builds his throne and anything happens. And I want to leave you with a song of testimony that by the end of this week, I'm prophesying by the end of this week,

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0: 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Thank you, Lord. We give you all the praise. We give you all the glory in the name of Jesus. Thank you, Lord, for this is a day that you have made. We rejoice and be glad in it. Lord, we are rejoicing. We are triumphing in it in the name of Jesus. Thank you, Lord. Blessed be your holy name. Thank you for your quickening spirit. Thank you for this gift of sleeping and waking up. Thank you, Lord, for your covering. Thank you, Lord, for your protection. Thank you, Lord. Thank you, Lord, for all you've done. Thank you for your angels that has kept watch over us all through the night. Thank you, Lord, for it's a beautiful day. Thank you, blessed Holy Spirit. Thank you, man de Brazil atuzo preyete gede. We will not thank you enough. Repada da barie de gede. Words will fail us. Thank you for your manifold blessings. Thank you, Jesus. Thank you for our children. Thank you, Lord, for our families. Thank you, Lord, for our pastors. Thank you, Lord, for the Bishop of Trent. Thank you, Lord, for every member. We say, may your name alone be glorified. Thank you for those who are on this call. Blessed be your holy name. Thank you, Lord. We bless your name. Mokadayada. Zeprokoso pradegede pradegada baradagada. Thank you for your quickening spirit. Thank you for revitalizing our strength in the name of Jesus, our bodies in the name of Jesus. If that same spirit that raised Christ from the dead dwells in us, that same spirit that raised Christ from the dead will revitalize our bodies. Repa, we quicken our bodies. Thank you, Lord, for the quickening spirit in the name of Jesus. Se proto beliada. Nanda da da briato zupri gedegede. O pleye tegedegede. Zala da da barada da. We say, give ears to our words, O Lord. Consider our meditation. Hearken unto the voice of our cry this morning. For unto you, O God, we pray. For our voice you hear in the morning. O Lord, in the morning we will direct our prayers unto you. And unto you our heart will look up. We'll look unto you in the name of Jesus. We'll look up to you in the name of Jesus. Because you are a God that answered prayers. Lord, we believe in it in the name of Jesus. Se pradege. Endarabaliyatada. Boroso degede. Repalige dege ze pradabaradada. Thank you, Jesus. Reposo priye degede. Thank you, Jesus. Repalada da baradada. Reposo priye tegedege de bradada. Tali prosoto. 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La sandige de brada barada. Le progodogodo. It's a beautiful day, for this is the day that you have made. This is the day that you have made. We are rejoicing and we are glad in it. Repakandi brada balaya da barada. Era da da barada. This is the best day of our lives. Reparika digede braya da galagaba. Thank you for life. For in you we move, we live, and we have our being. Thank you for your strength. For the joy of the Lord is our strength. Thank you, Lord. Repade bradegede prosotegeda brata la dada. Thank you for replenishing us with strength. Thank you, Lord, for replenishing us with joy. Repaladaba, because in your presence there is fullness of joy. And at your right hand there are pleasures forevermore. Be thou exalted. Reposombriata da barada. Repada da briete gizete. Rolo breye de gati late gibrusote gide. Repala de gadada. Reparadada. Thank you. Thank you, Jesus. Thank you, Jesus. Thank you, Holy Spirit. Repoko sobriada. Blessed be your holy name. We give you all the praise. We give you all the glory. Be thou exalted. Be thou exalted. Thank you, Lord, for your presence. Thank you for leading us through. We bless your name. We give you the praise. We give you the glory. For in Jesus' mighty name, we have given thanks. Amen and amen. I want to welcome everyone to the seven of our fasting and praying. Thank Lord, thank you God for all you have done for us from the one to the seven. Good morning, everybody. Good morning, everybody that is on this call. Thank God for giving us the victory. Say thanks be to God who always causes us to triumph. Thanks be to God. Lord, we thank you. We give you all the praise. Thank you, Lord. Good morning. Good morning this morning. Depending on where you are connecting from, say good morning, good afternoon, and good evening. Bless God for a wonderful day. Today, I am excited because what we are still praying about, if we are praying for TREM, we are still praying for TREM. Today, we are concentrating on TREM. Even as we prayed yesterday, we are praying for TREM today. We cannot pray enough for TREM. It is our family. It is a household name. In case you are connecting to this call for the first time, you should understand. I want you to understand that that word TREM is the Redeemed Evangelical Mission. We are the redeemed on a mission. At our core dimension, we have three dimensions. And our three dimensions in this ministry is to discover, is to develop, and to deploy. That is what we are meant for. Let me not bother you with all that time, but it is our core three-dimensional focus. We discover, we develop, and we deploy. Today, we are going to pray for TREM. We are going to pray for TREM as a family, as a household name, as a church. We are going to pray for TREM in the name of Jesus. I want to start by reading this scripture. I'm going to read the scripture in about five translation, and I want us to pay key attention to what I want to read today. And I'm reading from the book of Psalms, chapter 3, verse 8, a popular scripture, very popular. And I start from the King James Version. It says, salvation belong unto the Lord. Thy blessing is upon thy people, Selah. Thy blessings is upon thy people. Who are the people? Tremites. So we are praying for Tremites today. We are going to pray for Trem. It said, thy blessings be upon the people because salvation belongs to God. Are you not excited? I want to read again from the Message translation. It said, real help comes from God. Your blessings clothes your people. He said, his blessing clothes us. We wear his blessings. Hey, hallelujah. NIV says, from the Lord comes deliverance. Now he said, deliverance. Salvation is also deliverance. He said, from the Lord comes deliverance. May your blessing be upon your people. Selah. Amen. I read again from the NLT. NLT version said, victory comes from the Lord. Thanks be to God who causes us always to triumph in Christ. He said, victory comes from God, from the Lord. May your blessings rest upon your people. Hallelujah. And finally, I'm going to read from the Amplified Version. And I want us to pay key attention to this. And that will start with our praying. He says, salvation belongs to God, to the Lord. Your blessings be upon your people, Selah. He said, pause, and calmly think of that. Say, pause, and calmly think of that. Say, salvation belongs to God. His blessings is upon the people. Think about it. Who are his people? We are his people. We are Tremites. Begin to thank God for his blessings. For his blessings is upon us as a church. His blessings upon us as a unit. His blessings upon us as a family. The blessings upon us as individual. Let us begin to pray in the name of Jesus in thanksgiving. Begin to thank God for TREM. Think. Say pause. And think calmly of that. So blessings is assured. So we are going to declare that the blessings of God is upon us as a family, as Tremites. God's blessings is upon us. Say, blessed be God, our Father, who has blessed us with all spiritual blessings in heavenly place, only by Christ Jesus. Tremites, I could remember what Bishop says years ago. He said, Tremites. He said, Tremites, this is your finance hour. He said, Tremites, this is your finance hour. Hallelujah. This the still resound in my heart and my mind. Say, Tamar, this is your finest hour. Begin to thank God that this is your finest hour. For salvation belongs to God and his blessings is upon his people. His blessings, they are upon us. This is your finest hour. Ropala da da da ya barada barada le seke le brigade briada ropale kadege dege de. Lord, we thank you, Lord. We thank you for your manifold blessings upon us. We thank you, Lord, for shielding us with favor. Ripala da da barada ya la bala zetege de brigade bro tege de. For the Lord God is our sun and shield. He gives grace and glory. No good thing will it be told from us that walk upright. Shema is no good thing God will withhold from us because we walk upright. Our righteousness is of God. We're also going to declare that every gathering of Tremites, anywhere we are gathered, say where two or three are gathered together, in my name, I am there in their midst. Anywhere we are gathered. His blessings are upon us. Declare that every time gathering is blessed and ordained by God. Thank you for your help. Thank you for deliverance. Thank you, Lord, for your presence. It is our finest hour. Lord, we give you the praise. We give you the praise. We give you the praise for every term gathering. We thank you, Lord, in the name of Jesus. We thank you, Lord, because of your presence will always be with us. We accomplish us in the name of Jesus Christ. Repada, manifest your glory in our midst. Manifest your glory in our midst. Our gathering will not just be the gathering, a gathering of where people just gather, but we gather in your name. In the name of Jesus, repaka de yada, repoko so de yade de. Lo zapra that every of our services, every of our convention, even as we gather in this homecoming, in the name of Jesus, in our kingdom life homecoming, it will not just be a gathering of people. It will be a gathering of victorious people. In the name of Jesus, a gathering of the blessed man. Repara that portrait of the blessed man. We are gathered together as people who are blessed, people who are focused, people who know where their source is from. Victorious people, triumphant people. In the name of Jesus, Lord, all our gatherings, le brada da, for unto the Lord shall our gathering be. Repada ya da da da. Even in our fellowship, in any program, wherever tremors they are gathered, your presence will be with them. In the name of Jesus, repakada ya la baza, le gede gede gede brada brada brada brada. Ye para bada broso te gede breke. Lazada da ya la ba ya la barada. Repaliada. Matthew 18 verse 19. I read from the King James Version. Reparadada. He said, again I say unto you. He said, again I say unto you. It has been said before. It is repeating it. Say, again I say unto you, that if two of you shall agree on earth as touching anything that they shall ask, it shall be done for them by my Father in heaven. Let us begin to agree today in the name of Jesus Christ. Let us begin to agree today in the name of Jesus. And in verse 20, he said, for where two or three are gathered together in my name, I am there in the midst of them. That is how it is. Let us begin to agree as a unit, as Tremite, in the name of Jesus, that every problem and living Tremite is blessed. Wherever they are, every potential Tremite is blessed. Thank you, Lord, for drawing men to us. Those they are blessed also in the name of Jesus Christ. Repalia, thank you for reminding us again. Whatsoever we shall agree on Esha as touching anything, it shall be done. Thank you, Lord, because it is done in the name of Jesus. Lord, we give you the praise. We give you the praise. We give you the praise. It is done. Reparada baya da bada baya la gada gada gada. Oh, where two or three are gathered, anywhere tremors they are gathered. Lord, it's a new experience in the name of Jesus. Reparada is a new expression. Repoko zebriye de barada ya la gada. Reparada. It went on. I will say again in Psalm 133, verse 1 to 3. It says, how good and how pleasant It is when people live together in unity. It is pleasant. It is good for our gathering. As we gather, good things that are there in the name of Jesus. As we dwell together in unity, invest, it is like precious oil poured on the head, running down the beard, running down on Aaron's beard, down on the collar of his robe. In verse 3, it is as the dew of Hermon falling on Mount Zion. For the Lord, for the Lord, for there the Lord bestowed his blessings, even forever. As we gather, God's blessings is bestowed on us forever. He said forever, forever in the name of Jesus, even life forever. So as we gather, blessings is upon us. So we should not forsake the gathering of the saints in the name of Jesus. Father, we thank you, Lord. Thank you, Lord. Thank you, Lord, because how good and how pleasant it is for brethren to dwell together in unity. As we gather, we know your presence that there upon us. Thank you, Lord, for that blessing in the name of Jesus. Thank you for blessing us. Thank you, Lord, for blessing us forever. Even as Moses said, Lord, let your presence go with us. Your presence will always go with us in the name of Jesus Christ. Your presence is always with us in the name of Jesus. None of our service will be flesh in the name of Jesus. All our services, oh God, will be orchestrated by the Spirit, will be led by the Spirit. So for as many that are led by the Spirit, they are your children. They are your people. We are your people. Tremite are your people in the name of Jesus Christ. Repaliada, zedegedegedegedegede, lozo breyada breyada barada barabada. Let us begin to pray for every minister, every vessel that God will use to communicate to us in the name of Jesus in his word. Let us begin to pray that God will continue granting them wisdom, revelation, boldness, and utterance in the name of Jesus. Every of our services will be, oh God, based on the message. The message, Christ-centered, the burial, the death, and the resurrection of God, of Jesus Christ. Let's begin to pray. Our services, it will be word-packed in the name of Jesus. Let's go to grant them wisdom. Everyone that will stand and minister, God will grant them wisdom. God will grant them revelation. They will not speak from their head. They will speak through revelational knowledge in the name of Jesus. They will speak with boldness in the name of Jesus. Reparada, and utterance. As they open their mouth, you fill it with words. Reparada, bara. Tremor is your finest. Repoko sopreye degedegedegede. Brada, barada. Let us anchor that what we said with the scripture, Ephesians 6:19-20. Ephesians 6:19-20, I read in the NLT version. And pray for me, too. Ask God to give me the right words so I can boldly explain God's mysterious plan that the good news is for the Jews and Gentiles alike. I am in chains now, still preaching this message as God's ambassador. So pray that I will keep on speaking boldly for him. And I should praise the Lord. He said, even in chains, that caught my attention. Even in chains, he's still asking for God to give him utterance in the name of Jesus. He still asks that he should still preach the message as God's ambassadors. Hey, rada bayadada, we are God's ambassadors. He said, give us boldness. He said, God should give them boldness to explain the gospel, the mysterious plan, and the good news. Let's begin to pray in the name of Jesus that God will give us boldness. God should give us boldness to speak the word, all his vessels, boldness in season and out of season, when they feel like and when they don't feel like. Let us begin to pray that boldness will be upon them. That boldness to preach the gospel, the message as God's ambassadors. We are God's ambassadors, anointed by God to do the works of him. That Radabarade brie de brigue de brigue de bratali barade. Sopokotoblia dabara teke brie de gede. Rosonde gede gede. Bala de gede. In the book of Acts 4:29. Erete. I read from the Message translation. And now they are at it again. Take care of thy threat and give your servant fearless confidence in preaching your message. In preaching your fearless confidence. We are going to pray that every of the vessel in them, every of the pastors, every of the ministers, that God will give them fearless confidence in preaching the gospel. And mind you, every of their threat has been taken care of by God. Paul is saying it again. Hey, and now they are at it again. They will always come at it. But let me tell you, God has taken care of that. So what we need is that God will give us fearless confidence to continue preaching the message. The message. Don't forget that TREM, the acronym is power in the word. The word is where we anchor in. Reparadada, where we anchor on is the word. Repalde. Lord, in the name of Jesus, give your servants fearless confidence in preaching the message. Reparada with that fear of favor. Repale kete kete kete. Lazande gere brada barada barada. Regede kete brede. It gets interesting, more interesting when you read verse 30 of that same Acts 4. I read it. As you stretch out your hands to us in healings and miracles and wonders done in the name of your holy child. Verse 31, it says, while they were praying, the place where they were meeting trembled and shook. Hallelujah. And they were all filled with the Holy Ghost and continued to speak God's word with fearless confidence. Hallelujah. Fearless confidence. Even where they were, the presence of God was there. As we gather as a unit, as we gather as a cell, that place we are will tremble, will shake, and the Holy Spirit will fill us, so that we'll continue to speak the word with fearless confidence. Hallelujah. Declare that the presence of God is with us. The presence of God with us is with us. Always with us. Bro, take it. We speak your word with fearless confidence. Lord, we give you the praise. We'll preach your word with fearless confidence. Thank you, Lord, because your presence is always with us. Thank you because it causes us always to triumph. We're going to pray. Hallelujah. I am excited today. We're going to pray that the word of God will have free course in our gathering, in every same gathering. This ministry is rooted on the word of God, and you can know, you can testify of it. It is rooted with the word, in the word of God. So we're going to pray that this word will penetrate hearts. We correct, we instruct, we encourage, we heal, and restore and transforms life. That is the thing. Transform life. We're going to pray that every word that will be spoken in any of our altar, in any of our gathering, will transform life. We restore in the name of Jesus. Even as 2 Timothy 3 verse 16 says in the NLT version, of scriptures is inspired by God and it is useful to teach us what is true and to make us realize what is wrong in our lives. It corrects us when we are wrong and teaches us to do what is right. God uses it to prepare and equip his people to do every good work. So that is the purpose of the word. So the word is there to correct. The word is there to instruct. The word is there to encourage. The word is there to heal. The word is there to restore. And the word is there to transform life. Anything short of that is not of us in the name of Jesus. So the word will have a free course in every of our gathering in the name of Jesus. So for my word is quick and powerful and sharper than any two-edged sword. Reparada yala barada. Cutting between souls and spirit, between joints and marrow, it exposes every innermost thoughts and desire. That's when you pray, even as the word of God comes, even as you speak the word, it will begin to dissect, reparada, putting what is right, right, putting what is wrong, wrong, in the name of Jesus. Begin to do the correction in the name of Jesus. Begin to restore life. Reparada bayade, asekete briyadagada, robelete de, all our services will be power packed, will be work packed in the name of Jesus. Reparada yadagete gede, erata daya barade yadagada barada, zopreke de brige de brige de brige da bar, reparada bayada, le la te briyada barade, gete briyata, sante le de, robrike de gede gede, rataliya barade brate gede gede gede gede yada barabolo sote. Thank you, Lord. Thank you, Lord. Thank you, Lord, because we're a word-based assembly. We're a word-based ministry. The word is our watchword. La ta ta ta barada baradada. Let your word transform life. Hey, transform everyone that will hear in the name of Jesus Christ. Even now and thereafter, they will be blessed. They will be changed. They will be corrected. They will be instructed in righteousness. Ropala daya barade gede gede brate gabudo de brada dada. Reparada dada ya la breye de breye de gede. Zakele brada da. In Colossians 3:15, I read 15 and 16. Repala daya daya la gada. And let the peace of God rule in your hearts. The King James Version. To which also ye are called in one body. And be thankful. And be thankful. We are called into one body as three. We are not divided. We have one vision, not that vision. We are not divided. So let us be thankful that all these years, three is still intact. The infallible, the errorless word is still preached in three. Don't be thankful for you that we are still one unit. We are still one unit and we remain one in the name of Jesus, because the peace of God will rule and reign in our hearts in the name of Jesus, because you have called us to be one. One body. We are from one body. Repala dada. In verse 16, say, let the word of God dwell in you richly in all wisdom, teaching, admonishing and one another in psalms and hymns and spiritual songs, singing with grace in your heart to the Lord. Let us need to sing with grace in our heart to the Lord. Hey, la gada ya dada. Lord, we thank you for this wonderful commission you have given unto us. Thank you for planting us in trend. Thank you, Lord. Thank you, Lord. Thank you, Lord, because it was instituted by the Holy Spirit. Thank you, Lord, for trend. Thank you, Lord, for the Bishop of trend. Thank you, Lord, for our spiritual father. Thank you, Lord. Thank you for giving him this vision. And thank you, Lord, because he answered the call. And look at what has happened. Thank you, Lord, for all the children in Trem. Thank you, Lord, because we sing the spiritual song in our heart to the Lord. In thanksgiving, we say, thank you, Lord, for Trem. The word of God has free course in Trem. Let us begin to pray as we round up. As I round up, let us begin to pray. Pray that everyone that will attend any of our gathering will have a personal encounter with God. We have a personal encounter with the Holy Spirit. No one will leave the presence of God the same way they came. No one. Every of our services produces transformation, produces salvation, healing, restoration, edification, and lasting spiritual fruit. That is the important thing. Say, let your fruit, oh God, let our fruit, oh God, let our fruit, oh God, remain in the name of Jesus. Let us bear fruit that will remain in the name of Jesus. Our gathering, oh God, there will be an encountering gathering. Yeah, that by that we're going to encounter. I know you personally in the name of Jesus. No one leaves our service the same way they came in the name of Jesus Christ. Thank you, blessed Holy Spirit. Jesus, give you the praise. Give the praise. Thank you. We cannot thank you enough. We cannot thank you enough. Thank you for completion. Thank you for transformation. Thank you, Lord, for encouragement. Thank you for spiritual edification. Blessed be your holy name.
1: Yeah. Jesus, thank you, Jesus. We give you praise and we give you glory. Mandala Bodolo Kondoli Branda. Saints, can we just appreciate God? Just give Jesus praise for his good and his mercy endures forever. There is none holy as our God, none beside him, no rock like unto him. We bless your name, for you are good. You are good and you are kind, and all that you do is good. Those whom the Lord has blessed, can you lift up your hands, lift up your voice? Let heaven hear your voice this morning and just give Jesus praise. Hallow his name, for the Lord is good and his mercy endures forever. We thank you, Jesus. We give you glory and we give you honor. We bless your name. We appreciate your majesty. Thank you, omnipotent God, omniscience God, our keeper, our strengthener, our the stone of help, the fountain of life, the rock of all ages. Lift up your voice to the heavens and just declare his majesty. He's good and all he does is good. Bless the Lord, O my soul, and forget not all his benefit. Bless the Lord, O my soul. He heals my disease. He delivered my soul from destruction. Makoto Lopondelebra, son who knows that I'm alive today because God kept me. Just give Jesus praise. Give Jesus praise. You may not know what to say. Just say, thank you, thank you, thank you, thank you, thank you, Jesus. Thank you, Jesus. Mighty and majestic King, risen and exalted God. Well, bless your name. We worship your majesty. We give you glory and we give you praise. Blessed be the name of the Lord. Thank you, Father. Thank you, Father. Thank you, Jesus. In the mighty name of Jesus, in the precious name of Jesus, it is the seventh day of October 2026. 7 days, seven talks about perfection. I want someone to declare with me, God is perfecting all that concerns me. Yes, God is perfecting all that concerns. Someone who knows that God is perfecting all that concerns. Today is a blessed day. It's a day of good tidings. Only good news is permitted in my camp. We declare the blessing. I just feel like using the first minute I have to just declare the blessing over your day. Declare the blessing over your day. What God is doing in my life is more powerful than the noises of the devil. The Bible says, surely they will gather, but not by me. As many that has gathered against you, see them fall for your sake. It's a new season. It's a manifestation of the glory of our God. Jesus doing amazing things in and around me. I speak God's word over that situation. I declare the counsel of heaven over that circumstance. Blessed be your name, Jesus. Be thou exalted, be thou glorified. In Jesus' mighty name we have worshiped. In Jesus' name, I want someone to expect good news today. Declare with me, I expect good news today. Only good news is, I expect good news today. It will turn out right for you. It will turn out right for you today. In Jesus' mighty name, we have prayed. Good morning, His Royal Majesty. Good morning, Her Royal Majesty, kings and priests on this call. Good morning. It's an amazing day. Thank you so much. Thank you so much, Pastor Solomon, for that amazing 30 minutes of intense prayer. Thank you so much. We are still praying in the same vein. In the book of Matthew chapter 9, verse 37 and 38, the King James Version, he said, then said unto his disciples, this is Jesus speaking. He said, the harvest truly is plenteous, but the laborers are few. In other words, there is no issue with the harvest. There is always harvest. He said, the laborers are few. And verse 38 said, pray ye therefore the Lord of the harvest, that he will send laborers into the harvest. Pray ye. In other words, the harvest is ripe. The laborers are limited. It is only God that brings harvest into the field. It is only God. Apostle Paul said, I planted Apollos water, but it is God that gives increase. Acts chapter 2, verse 47, the B part says, and the Lord added to the church daily. The Lord added, he said to Zerubbabel, it is not by might, it is thank God for your effort, but the Lord added daily such as should be saved. We're going to be declaring in the Savior and pray over the word of truth that there is fresh harvest over souls. Fresh harvest of souls across the world of Trem. Fresh harvest of souls across the world of Trem. In the name of Jesus, open your mouth and declare, the God of harvest will bring harvest. Pray ye that the God of harvest will bring harvest. We are increasing in number. God gives increase. God gives increase. God gives increase. I wish above all things that you prosper. It is God's intention that we increase. God gives increase. God is still in the business of multitude. I say that again. God is still in the business of multitude. Let's open our mouth and declare for increase all over the world of trend, in our branches, kapanda, lapanda, in our different expression online and on site. We declare increase. We declare increase. Pray ye that the God, that the Lord of the harvest will bring laborers into his harvest. The harvest of trend no one will take. We decree and declare increase. We decree and declare increase all over the world of trend. Men are coming in. Men drawn by the Spirit. If I be lifted up, I will draw men to myself. Let the gospel go forth with power, with clarity, with conviction. Let many hearts be drawn to Christ. Let many hearts be drawn to Christ through the ministry of Trem. Let many hearts, let men gather. One day, just one day in Acts chapter 2, a fisherman ministered in God's word. The Bible says 3,000 souls gave their life to Christ. I want to reemphasize it. God is still in the business of multitude. We decree and declare all over the world of Trem. Let men come. Let women come. Let the children come. Let them gather in the name of Jesus. Let the word of God go forth in power and authority. The word will speak to you. They are not just in letter, but they are in power. Let the power of God's word draw men to himself. In the name of Jesus, we increase in bounds and dimension. We increase. The servant of Elijah said to him, where we dwell has become too small. It is time to expand. It is time to increase. We decree and declare new branches. Every area, every word of truth, there is increase. There is multiplication. There is multiplication. There is multiplication. Men are gathering in the name of Jesus. The Bible says, kings will come to the brightness of our rising. We decree and declare that the nobles are coming. Kings are coming. Those whose God has touched their heart are gathering in the mighty name of Jesus. We thank you, Father. We give you glory. We give you honor. Mighty and majestic God, we bless your name. In the name of Jesus, we are praying, we are declaring this morning that those who respond to this gospel will genuinely repent. There will be genuine repentance in the heart of our new converts, in the heart of our first timers. In 2 Corinthians chapter 7, verse 10, the TPT, the Bible said, God designed us to feel remorse over sin in order to produce repentance that leads to victory. This repentance leads to victory. We are praying and we are declaring genuine repentance over our convert, over every first timer, over men and women who come through the doors of our church who has not given their life to Jesus. When they come in, they'll be convicted of sin. There'll be genuine repentance, genuine revival. Men are turning to Christ. Men are turning to Christ. Men are turning to Christ in the name of Jesus. It's a wind of revival. People are responding to the gospel. They are responding to the gospel. They are responding to the good news, to the death, burial, and the resurrection of Jesus. Declare with me, men are responding to the gospel of Jesus. The Holy Spirit is convicting the hearts of men concerning sin. Mandala.
2: Men are receiving this gospel. Men are receiving this gospel of grace. Men are receiving this gospel of grace. In the name of Jesus, it is working in their heart. It is working in their will. It is working in their emotion. Someone prayed so that you can be saved. Now we are standing in the gap for some. We are standing in the gap and we are declaring, as you pray today, the word of God is going into the hearts of men, into the hearts of men. They step through our doors. There will be genuine repentance. There will be genuine repentance. In the name of Jesus, men are giving their hearts to Jesus. Jesus is reigning over families, over institutions, we decree and declare all over the world of Trent, men are getting convicted of sin. Jesus is reigning and ruling over the hearts of men, over the hearts of men. Akoto liprande, ipakote leponde, eko sapanda, akiponde liprande, makute likadalapata. We thank you, Jesus. We thank you, Jesus. There is a wind of revival. There is a wind of revival. There is fresh fire. Ekapanda, lapanda, lapanda. Where the gospel of Jesus is preached, there is excitement. Let's pray over our locations. Online and off on site, there is excitement in our ministry. There is excitement in every branch, from the world headquarters to the smallest unit in Trend. There is excitement. Men are coming to the revelation of the gospel. They are receiving it with joy and gladness in their heart. But Jesus said, pray that the God of the harvest, pray that the God of the harvest, we thank you, Jesus. We thank you, Jesus. The hearts of men are set in them to receive this gospel. In the mighty name of Jesus. In the mighty name of Jesus. Colossians chapter 2. I read verse 6 and verse 7 from the King James Version. Colossians 2, verse 6 and 7. It says, as you have therefore received Christ, as you have therefore received Christ Jesus the Lord, so walk ye in it. Verse 7, rooted and built up in him, and established in the faith, as you have been taught, abounding therein with thanksgiving. One thing is to receive the gospel. The next is to walk in it. We are praying for our new converts. We are spending some time, Makapanda, to pray for our new converts, to pray for our first time. They will not just receive the gospel. They will walk in the gospel. They are established in faith. They are established in faith. They are established in faith. They will not end as new converts. Akapanda lapanda. Eko shapanda lapanda. They will not just end as milk eat drinkers, but they will eat the strong meat of the gospel. In the name of Jesus, these ones will walk in faith. These ones are established, rooted and built up. They are rooted and built up. The Bible says there are houses built on the sand. When the wind comes, it blows it up. But there are houses rooted in the rock. No storm can take this one away. We ask, oh Lord, that these ones are built up, rooted in the gospel. Strengthen to do the assignment in the name of Jesus. Jesus reigns over them.

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Makondele ponde, ikanda lapanda. Deeply rooted, and they will spring forth with harvest. Deeply rooted, and they will spring forth with harvest. In the name of Jesus, mapanda lakondele ponde, ekotele pandele monde, akunda lapanda lebrande. We thank you, Jesus. We thank you, Jesus. We thank you, Jesus. We thank you, Jesus. We thank you, Jesus. They're establishing faith. Let their faith become rooted and grounded in the word of God. There is no doubt in them. There is no confusion in them. Falsehood will not take hold of them. They are rooted in the gospel of Jesus. They're established in faith. They're established in faith. We pray for that brother. We pray for that sister. Their faith will not fail them. In the name of Jesus, they are strengthened by the gospel. They are strengthened by the gospel. In the name of Jesus, so mightily grew the word of God, and the word prevailed. The word of God will prevail. The counsel of God alone shall stand. In the name of Jesus, akote lepomde lepomde, iko sapanda, mandala panda. In the mighty name of Jesus, in Acts of Apostles chapter 2, verse 41 and 42, the King James Version, the Bible said, then they that gladly received his word were baptized. They that gladly received his word, they will receive this word with joy. They will receive this word with joy. The Bible was it them. David said, your word is beautiful to my soul. Your word has been hidden in my heart. Your word has become part of who I am. I am glad when they say, let us go into the house of the Lord. Because God's word is like fine wine. It is sweet by the day. They will receive God's word with joy. The Bible said they received the word with joy and were baptized. And the same day, they were added, Kapanda, unto them about 3,000. And the Bible says, and they continue steadfastly. They continue steadfastly in the apostle doctrine. There will be no division in our midst. They will continue in the doctrine of Jesus. They will continue in the gospel of Jesus. In our gathering, there will be no mishaps. One sound will be heard. Jesus will be glorified. They will continue in the gospel. They will continue in fellowship. They'll continue in union. Makondele ponde, eko shipanda, epakondele ponde, ikanda la panda. God will give our pastors, our leaders, our ministers, our follow-up team the grace to identify to receive these ones. Makotele ponde, ikanda la panda. These ones will be integrated. Makanda la panda, stress-free. These ones will be integrated to the work of the ministry. In the name of Jesus. In the name of Jesus, in the name of Jesus, in the name of Jesus, in the name of Jesus, I want us to declare, we will not suffer loss. We will not suffer loss. Loss of members. Loss of the people whom God has given to us. Jesus was speaking in John chapter 6, verse 39, the King James Version. He says, and this is the Father's will. This is what the Father desired. This is the Father's will, which had sent me, that all which he had given me, all which he has given me, I should lose nothing. We will not lose those whom God has given. Even under our cares. There is no loophole in our ministry. There is no loophole in our gathering. Everyone whom God has given to us, we will not suffer loss. We will not suffer loss. We will not suffer loss. Those whom God has handed over to us, we will not lose them. We will not lose them. We will not be the reason why men turn back. Lord, we thank you. Lord, we thank you. Lord, we thank you. We will not suffer loss. Give us the wisdom to manage these ones, the ability to receive them.

for what God is doing in the name of Jesus. See what the Bible says in 1 Thessalonians. We are still praying for ourselves. See what the Bible says in 1 Thessalonians chapter 2. I read verse 7 and verse 8, the TPT, 1 Thessalonians 2, verse 7 and 8. See what the scripture says. It says, even though we could have imposed upon you our demand as apostles of Christ. In other words, even though we could have imposed, we could have told you the rules, the laws that should be guiding you. Even though we have the ability to impose on you the demand as apostles of Christ. But see what Apostle Paul said. He said, instead, we showed you kindness and we're gentle among you. We cared for you in the same way a nursing mother cares for her own children. He said, with a mother's love and affectionate attached to you. He said, we were very happy to share with you not only the gospel of God, but also our lives, because you have become so dear to us. Even though we could have given you rules and regulations, but we showed you a mother's love. We are going to pray that our heart will receive these ones. How come they, in their errors, in their mistakes, in their shortfalls, we will show them the Father's love. Makanda, Lord, give me a heart to receive what you are doing. They will come the way they are. Makomde leponde. We were not designed to judge. We are designed to receive them. Makode, thank God for the lost. But we are speaking the ministry of grace. Makomde, grace will receive this one. Amanda lapanda. We will show them the mother's love. We will show them the Father's love. We will receive them. Lord, the heart for the assignment, the heart for the assignment, the heart for the assignment, the heart for the assignment, in the name of Jesus. I will not be a reason why a new convert turns back, in the name of Jesus. Makoteli kanda apakondele bonde iko shapanda Amanda Librandele Bonde. Lord, give us the wisdom. Give us the wisdom, the ability to receive this ones. Give us the ability. Jesus said to Peter, feed my sheep. Feed my sheep. Feed my sheep. Feed my lamb. Makundele Branda Lapanda. Lord, the grace to nurture. Lord, the grace, the wisdom, Makondele Bonde, to receive the ones you have sent to us. In the name of Jesus, we pray this all over the world of Trem. Makondele Bonde, Ika Pandala Panda, Emo Shandale Pande, Ikundala Panda, Pakondele Kotele Panda. We thank you, Jesus. We thank you, Jesus. We thank you, Jesus. We thank you, Jesus. In the name of Jesus. In the mighty name of Jesus, one of the greatest prayer we can pray for a new convert is encounter. Is encounter, Manda. Someone can talk you out of anything, but no one can talk you out of what you have seen, what you have believed, what you have handled, what you have touched, what you have experienced. No one can talk you out of it. No one could talk Paul out of the gospel of Jesus, because he encountered him on his way to Damascus. What he encountered was more powerful than what anyone can say. Gideon was threshing wind by the wine press, all afraid, until he encountered God. In Judges chapter 6, verse 12, the angel appeared unto him and spoke to his strength, and Gideon rose from a place of timidity and became a mighty man of valor. We are praying for our new convert that they will encounter Jesus. Open your mouth and pray and declare over them. They will encounter Jesus for themselves. They will encounter Jesus for themselves. They will know Jesus for themselves. Oh, Shapanda. They will experience him for themselves. Makundele Pranda Lapanda. Thank God for what they were told. Manda Lapanda. Echo. Oh, Shapanda Lepanda. We ask for encounters. We ask for encounters. We ask for encounters. We ask for encounters. Amanda Leponde Leponde. Times and seasons when they will experience the deliverance of God. When they will experience the saving grace of the Master. When they will experience the love of the
Father. These ones will experience the love of the Father in the name of Jesus. They will know God for themselves. They will experience God for themselves in the mighty name of Jesus. Makute lepote lepote. Ikanda la panda. Imakoshe pande. Ekonde lepote leko sapanda. Ipanda la panda. Imandeliko sapanda. In every aspect of their life, may they experience Jesus. May they experience Jesus. May they encounter Jesus in the name of Jesus. In the name of Jesus. In the name of Jesus. Makute lepote eko sapanda. We give you glory. We give you honor. We bless your name. Be thou exalted and be thou glorified. Akotele kotele pranda. Amanda la panda le konde. Ikoshi prande. Ipakotele kote. We thank you, Father. We thank you, Father. In the name of Jesus. In the mighty name of Jesus, Acts of the Apostles, chapter 16, I read verse 14 from the TPT, Acts 16, verse 14, the TPT. It says one of them was Lydia, a scripture we know too well, a businesswoman from the city of Thyatira, who was a dealer of exquisite purple clothes and a Jewish convert. Why? Peter shared the good news. Why Peter shared the good news? Why Revo shared the good news? Why our pastor shared the good news? Why our leader shared the good news? God opened our hearts to receive Paul's message. God, in other words, God is the one that opens the heart of men. God opened our hearts to receive the Akotele Bunde. We are going to declare over our first timers, their hearts are open to God's word. Their hearts are open to God's word. Their hearts are open to God's word. In the name of Jesus, men's hearts are open to receive. Men's hearts are open to receive. They will receive, Manda, the unadulterated word of God. They will receive Kapanda. Lapanda, the gospel of Jesus. They will receive the word with joy. Lord, open their hearts. Open the hearts of men to receive the message of Jesus. Open the hearts of men to receive the gospel of our Lord. Open the hearts of men. God, open their hearts to receive the ministry of Paul. God, open their hearts to receive the ministry of Bishop Michael Okonkwo. God, open their hearts to receive the ministry of our pastors. God, open their hearts to receive the gospel of Jesus. The hearts of men are open. The hearts of men are open. The hearts of men are open. The hearts of kings are open. They will not deny the gospel. In the name of Jesus, men's hearts are receiving. Men's hearts are receiving. Men's hearts are receiving. Men's hearts are receiving the gospel of Jesus. Men are going the way for the gospel. In the time of John the Baptist, men left city to the wilderness to receive the gospel. There is quickening in the hearts of men. There is a wind of revival in the hearts of men. In the name of Jesus, their heart is one with the gospel. Their heart is one with the gospel. In the name of Jesus, the gospel of Jesus reigns. We give you praise. We give you glory. We are past time. Let's just appreciate God. Let's appreciate Jesus. Let's appreciate Jesus for what he is doing already, for what he has begun already. Men's heart, Kapanda, have been quickened for the gospel. In the name of Jesus, there's a wind of revival. There's a fresh fire in the hearts of men about the gospel of Jesus, about the gospel of his grace. In the name of Jesus, we thank you, Father. We give you praise and we give you glory. Blessed be your name. Blessed be your name. Blessed be your name. In Jesus' mighty name we have worship. In Jesus' mighty name we have worship. Amen and amen. Let's quickly take this confession for today. You can repeat after me. I am in Christ, and Christ is my victory. God always lead me in triumph through Christ Jesus. I live from his victory, not for victory. I am blessed, favored, preserved, and fruitful. I walk in divine health, strength, peace, and soundness of mind.
I have grace for every season and victory for every challenge. My steps are ordered by the Lord. I walk in wisdom, direction, and clarity. I am led by the Word and the Holy Spirit. And I fulfill God's purpose for my life. My family is blessed and established in peace. My children and generations after me are preserved, fruitful, and established in God's purpose. I am sensitive to the Holy Spirit and quick to follow His leading. I walk in freedom, power, and fruit of the Spirit. I'm a light and a blessing to my world. Christ is seen in me. His love flows through me, and His fragrance goes with me. Everywhere I go, I carry the evidence of His triumph. I'm not stagnant. I do not regress. I do not give up. I advance by the grace of God. I walk. I am fruitful. I'm productive. And I'm making formidable impacts for the kingdom. My future is secured in Christ. I'm established, flourishing, and purposeful. I will fulfill my assignment and leave a godly legacy. I am not striving for victory. I am walking in the victory of Christ. Hence, I boldly declare, I triumph always. I triumph in Christ. I triumph by His grace. I triumph in every season. I triumph over every challenge. I triumph in every assignment. Christ has won the victory, and I walk in His victory. I triumph always in Christ Jesus. Someone say, believing, amen. Amen. Happy, happy birthday, Brother Kesiana Ogwedede. Happy birthday to you. You triumph always. You triumph always. On behalf of Revo PC, every member of Commanding on the Prayer, we say happy, happy birthday to you. I want you to not forget that today is launch hour with Revo, 12 noon Nigerian time, and it's a special edition for the month of October. So Revo will be leading us in prayer for one solid hour, praying for our business, our career, and if you're in the city of Port Harcourt, you can find your way to Trem Church, Bonds Elekaya, and join Revo. You must be there before or by 11:45 to join him in the studio for the prayer for today. It's going to be an amazing time of God's presence. The next verse will be hearing is the verse of our presiding bishop, Bishop Michael Okonkwo, as we take the wisdom for the wise. God bless you and have a testimony-filled day. Amen and amen.

As we continue in this series, I'd like to quickly add here that God will not do for you the things he has equipped you to do for yourself. In Exodus chapter 14 from verse 15, we are told that Moses complained to God that the people were planning to stone him when they came to the Red Sea. God's response to him was that he should take hold of what he had in his hands and tell the people to go forward. Why would the people think of stoning Moses? They were anxious for their lives. They were anxious for the things they had acquired. In the same vein, people are still anxious today. God's word to you today is stop being anxious. Go forward. But the Father told us not to speak things we do not want. He calls the things that be not as though they were. Don't speak things that you do not want. God is your Father. So stop saying the wrong things. Speak like your God. When God spoke things, he saw things. Don't be consumed by the things you don't have yet to the extent that you speak negatively. Curses are released through words. Any negative word you speak about yourself is a curse. You are cursing yourself. Any negative word you say about yourself, you are cursing yourself. You should wake up every morning and bless yourself. So be careful what you say about yourself. That is why you should load your spirit daily with the word of God and speak what you want to see. Don't shut your mouth, because a closed mouth is a closed destiny. You will see the travails of your soul. In Jesus' name, amen.

With this understanding and this assurance, I want you to make this declaration of God's word over your life. Say it out loud and believe it. Unto me, light shall arise in darkness, and through God, I shall do valiantly. But thou, O Lord, art a shield for me. You are my glory and the lifter up of my head. I cried unto the Lord with my voice, and he heard me out of his holy hill. I will cast my burden upon the Lord, and he shall sustain me. There shall be no enchantment or divination against me. No good thing will he withhold from me, because I walk uprightly. God has begun a good work in my life, and he will finish it. I will continually acknowledge the Lord, and will direct my path. My needs are met according to his riches in glory by Christ Jesus. Greater is he that is in me than he that's in the world. Eyes have not seen, neither have ears heard, what things God has in store for me. The Lord will cause me to laugh, and they that hear will laugh with me. God would cause all things to work together for my good. I will pursue, I will overtake, and recover all that the enemy has stolen from me. The Lord is my strength, and is the saving strength of the anointed. I shall be abundantly satisfied with the fatness of thy house, and thou shalt make me drink of the rivers of thy pleasure. For with thee is the fountain of life. In thy light I will see light. Every day and in every way, I am getting better. Spiritually, physically, financially, mentally, morally, and in all my endeavors, I am called for a purpose. I will fulfill purpose, and I will arrive at God's ordained destiny for my life. Nothing will cut me short. I will make a formidable impact in my world for the kingdom.

0: Our scripture for today is taken from Psalm 84, 11 and 12. Psalm 84, 11 and 12. For the Lord God is a sun and a shield. The Lord will give grace and glory. No good thing will he withhold from them that walk uprightly. O Lord of hosts, blessed is the man that trusted in thee. Don't forget this, there is power in the word of God. Father, I pray for every man, every woman under the sound of my voice. I exercise authority over every charm, enchantment against them, invocation, incantation, spells, and divination that is in any form or shape, O God, gravitating towards their lives, and render them ineffective. In the name of Jesus, the power of the enemy over your life is broken by the authority of heaven. In Jesus' name, amen and amen.
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0: Good morning. It is a great and a mighty day that the Lord has made, and we will rejoice and we will be glad in it. Hope you slept well, and hope the entire family also did sleep well. Welcome to Wisdom for the Day. Wisdom for the Day, the daily devotional of the Redeemed Evangelical Mission Trem. It is offered by the presiding bishop of Trem, Dr. Mike Okonkwo, and it is reviewed by Pastor Chinwendu Yvonne Obiwanko. This is for Wednesday, 7th October 2026, with the topic, Be Inspired by the Scriptures. Our foundation scripture is taken from Romans chapter 15, verse 4. Romans 15, verse 4, the King James Version says, For whatsoever things were written aforetime were written for our learning, that we through patience and comfort of the Scriptures might have hope. Beloved, the Word of God is not a collection of ancient stories. It is a divine record written for our learning. Every verse, every account, every testimony in Scripture carries a lesson. It carries an instruction, and it carries a revelation meant to guide, strengthen and inspire us. As the prophet Apostle Paul reminds us in 2 Timothy 3:16-17, 2 Timothy 3:16-17, the King James Version says, All scripture is given by inspiration of God and is profitable for doctrine, for reproof, for correction, for instruction in righteousness, that the man of God may be perfect, thoroughly furnished unto all good works. When you open your Bible, you're not just reading history. You are encountering the living Word of God. The stories of kings, prophets, and ordinary men and women who walked with God, they were written to build your faith and to reveal His righteousness. Reading about how God showed His power in impossible situations reminds you that what He did before, He can still do today. God has not changed. Jesus Christ is the same yesterday, today, and forever. The same God who healed, delivered, and provided in times past is still moving on behalf of His people today. When King Hezekiah faced a death sentence, He turned His face towards the world and He prayed in Isaiah chapter 38:1-5, Isaiah 38:1-5. That act teaches us to seek refuge in the secret place when life storms rage. When you come to the end of yourself, turn to God. In His presence, your face will shine again and you will not be ashamed. Beloved, there is no hopeless situation in Christ. There is always an answer, always a solution, always a way out. In Christ, there is no defeat, there is no disappointment, and there is no failure. Yes, life may present questions that weigh heavily on your heart, but rest assured, the Lord you serve is faithful, He's dependable, and He's reliable. His word will not fail. Hold on to His promises, draw strength from His word, stay in the secret place, and let hope rise in your heart, because your God can be trusted. God bless you. Further reading, John chapter 5 verse 39, John 5 39, Acts 17 verse 11, Acts 17 11. 2 Timothy 3:16-17. 2 Timothy 3:16-17.
1: It is time for daily confession. This is a time where we use the Word of God to create and frame the world that we want. You do this with every sense of belief, not doubting in your heart, but knowing that every Word of God is full of power. So with that understanding, I want you to decree after me. In this year 2026, I am settled. I am 1,000 times more Yes, indeed. God's decree. Things are happening for me so fast. I won't be able to keep up. And everywhere I look, blessings. Blessings pouring off the mountains and hills for me. It is my time of restoration. Everything that the locust, the cankerworm, the palmerworm has stolen from me is restored unto me. I pursue, overtake, and recover all. The Lord is indeed mindful of me. He blesses me and increases me and my children more and more. The young lions do lack and suffer hunger. But because I seek the Lord, I lack no good thing. The Lord delights in my prosperity, and Abraham's blessings are mine. I am a firm believer in the word of God, and I know that whatever the word cannot give me does not exist, and I do not need it. I stand boldly on the word of God, and the word will produce in my life. Therefore, I'm convinced beyond every shadow of doubt that every word of prophecy and every declaration that has been made over my life this year for good will come to pass. I live under an open heaven, and I am an overcomer. I'm a follower of Christ, therefore I'm committed to excellence in all I do. I am a diligent worker, and I'm dedicated to service in full understanding of God's call upon my life. I achieve results because God prospers the works of my hand. I treat everyone who comes in contact with me with courtesy. I let the light of God shine through me because I'm the extension of God to my world. Every day and in everywhere, I'm getting better, spiritually, physically, financially, mentally, morally, and in all my endeavors. I am called for a purpose. I will fulfill this purpose, and I will arrive at God's ordained destiny for my life. Nothing will cut me short. I will make a formidable impact in my world for the kingdom. Therefore, I declare boldly that as I go about my assignment this week, favor will attend my ways. I attract favor everywhere I go. Evil bows before me. The wicked bows at my gate. Everywhere I go this week, I carry the goodness of God because there is power in the word of God. Amen, amen, amen, and amen. God has put you where you are for the singular purpose for you to rule and reign in that place. So today I charge you to take charge. And while at it, no, forget that you are settled. God bless you.
2: I shall receive it now.
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Welcome to Grace Impact Radio, the place for the word, music, and holy entertainment. My name is Dr. Steve Ogan. I'm your host for Marriage Manners. The last time we began to deal with the subject of power, and power is the ability to compel both spirits and souls to do what under normal circumstances they do not want to do. We looked at the power of forgiveness. But let's be a little more homebound by looking at the power of love. The power of love. Oftentimes we've had a misconception of what true love is. But it's important to understand that if you used love as an acronym, for me, love is lifestyle for living. Lifestyle for living. Without the lifestyle of love, there can be no marriage, there can be no family life in line with Christ. Love is not just lifestyle for living. Love is order for the ordained. Orderly for the ordained. Love is not just order for anyone ordained to function in the realm of marriage, in the sphere of the family. Love is also vital for vitality. Without love, there's no life. Love is vital for vitality. Above all, love is enduring. Love is exemplary. Love is excellent. So, as we look at the power of love, we're looking at the power of a concept that is lifestyle for living, ordained for the orderly, vital for vitality, above all, a concept that is exemplary, enduring, and excellent. I've said before, and I like to re-echo, several years ago, I was in the nation of Ghana, and I was privileged to be on Capital FM. And the moderator of the program that I was on came to me and said to me, please, could you help us to define love when we go on set? Because love is so difficult to define. Love is a concept that is so complex and difficult to define. I just paused until we got on set. And when he said, could you give us a definition of love? I said to him, unlike what you said to me before we came on set, love for me is the easiest concept to define. He said, go ahead and define love. I said, God is love. God is love. There can be no better description of love. God is love. He seemed to be disappointed with my very mundane, according to him, description. Notice that 1 John chapter 4, verse 16 to 17. 1 John chapter 4, verse 16 to 17, he says, and we have known and believed the love that God has for us. God is love, and he who abides in God abides in love. And that he who abides in love abides in God. Verse 17 goes on to say, love has been perfected amongst us. Yes, love has been perfected amongst us. If you understand the whole idea of redemption, the whole idea of the finished work of Christ on the cross, the whole idea of Christ coming to redeem us from darkness, then love has been perfected. But love has been perfected in this, that we may have boldness in the day of judgment, because as he is, so are we in this world. The day of judgment will come when all our words, all our deeds will come before the Lord, and we will answer for the things we said. But that day of judgment will come, and we must have boldness. And whether we'll have boldness on us is determined by whether we manifested the character of Christ. Today, for me, there's just one basic measure of life. Do I think like Christ? Do I talk like Christ? Do I act like Christ? If I don't think like Christ,
if I don't talk like Christ, if I don't act like Christ, then I am not a Christian. And that is it for me, because by their fruits we shall know them. So many people claim to be Christians, and they go to church. Nothing wrong with going to church. They go to fellowship. Nothing wrong with going to fellowships. They identify themselves when they feel forms as Christians. But the real test is, do you have the character of Christ? Do you think like Christ? Do you talk like Christ? Do you act like Christ? In every realm, particularly at home. Because there is this wisdom saying that charity begins at home. So, 1 John chapter 4, verse 16 and 17 says that we have known and believed the love that God has for us. God is love. When I define love in the context of God, and my moderator was very disappointed, so he went on to say, can you break this matter down? Break it down for us. If you say God is love, go ahead and break it down for us. And for us to understand the power of love, we need to understand it in the context of God. It says, he who abides in love abides in God, and God in him. Love has been perfected amongst us, in that we must have boldness on the day of judgment, because as he is, so are we in this world. In other words, as Christ is, so must I be. And so I began to now speak in the context that will bring understanding to my moderator, and I shared about seven concepts of love. Seven concepts of love. And in these seven concepts of love, you have the power of love, the ability to compel somebody to do what under normal circumstances he doesn't want to do. So I take the responsibility in every circumstance, in every situation, I take up the responsibility. I am not going to depend on what people do. I have capacity, I have ability by God's grace to compel them to do what under normal circumstances they don't want to do. And the power for that compulsion is love. It's rooted in seven concepts. The first is communication. I'm sure later we will take communication as a whole subject matter, the power of communication. But love is communication, the art of verbal and non-verbal expression of ideas or emotions. The art of verbal or non-verbal expression of ideas or emotions. I notice that men are experts in non-verbal communication, but women are experts in verbal communication. And sometimes that has caused a lot of misunderstanding. A man offends the wife rather than telling her, I'm sorry. He goes to buy a dress for her. Now, the woman herself does not understand that the man is just using style to say, I'm sorry. And so, she wants him to say, open your mouth and say, I'm sorry. And I agree with her. But I also think that you should collect the dress first, because it's an indication that he's saying, I'm sorry for whatever I did to you. But does that mean that men should not say, I'm sorry? Of course not. Love is communication, the verbal or non-verbal expression of ideas or emotions. Love is commitment. Commitment. Commitment, this is the feeling of satisfaction, even in a situation of limitation. Yeah, that's what God wants us to do as far as marriage and family life is concerned. Commitment to one another. When you come to the altar, and please remember how you came to the altar, and you took a vow, the vow of being committed until death do us part. Unfortunately, nations today, in our perversion, in the apostasy of the situations in our contemporary times, nations have violated this matter of commitment.
Once upon a time, divorce was rare, even in the circumstance of courts. Divorce was rare. It's as if the courts knew the scripture that God hates divorce. It's as if the judges came to an understanding that we must hate what God hates. But today, of course, divorces are rampant. In fact, one of the major issues of divorce now is in criminal. I use the word criminal audacity, because once upon a time, no-fault divorce was never granted by courts. No-fault divorce. You just don't want the man anymore. You don't want the woman anymore. You don't like the marriage anymore. You walk out. No, it was never granted. There must be cause for divorce. Either desertion, cruelty, physical abuse. All those were the grounds with which courts granted divorce. But now, UK enacted a law that allows no-fault divorce. America enacted another law that allows no-fault divorce for virtually all the states in America, including the conservative states. You can get divorced without any cause. You just don't want the marriage. That's why families are going through a slippery slope of debt. Society is going through a bastardization. Everything we see at the level of the nations is a product of what comes out of families. Because family is the nucleus of nations, is the nucleus of the church. But I'm so glad that there's a little more resistance in Africa. Recently, I was privileged to receive a call from one of the judges in the nation of Uganda. A matter came before the court. It was the constitutional court, and it was the issue of determining whether the nation should accept no-fault divorce. Fortunately, some of the judges on the court to whom the matter was assigned to, I'm so glad that they were not just Christians by name. But this particular one sent me an idea of what her decisions were, what the ruling was. And I encouraged them to go ahead, because in the word of God, God hates divorce. I know divorce also in the word of God is at some point allowed, because you cannot force anybody to marry you. But there was always a cause for divorce. So fortunately, the matter was rejected. No fault divorce is not the law in the nation of Uganda. And we need to come to the place where we understand that that principle that we should not allow no fault divorce is based on the concept of commitment. Love is commitment. The determination to stick it out and stay put in a relationship no matter what happens. Am I saying that there are no circumstances where if life is threatened that we cannot temporarily get out of the situation and preserve life? No, I'm not saying that, because ultimately life is better than marriage, because when a person dies, the marriage collapses, because it is death that separates them. So I want you to be alive. So love is communication. Love is commitment. But love is contentment. Love is contentment. The feeling of satisfaction, even in a situation of limitation. The feeling of satisfaction, even in a situation of limitation. Because if we do not understand the matter of contentment as an aspect of the power of love, we will look at other people's circumstances and use them to judge our husbands. We will look at other people's circumstances and use them to judge our wives. We can even look at other families and use their children to judge our own children. But we know what the scripture says. Godliness with contentment is great gain. For we brought nothing into this world, and it is certain we will take nothing out. Godliness with contentment is great gain. We brought nothing into the world, and it is certain we will take nothing out.
You will know one person that is contented from another that is not contented. Now, you may have a family living in a thatched house, and the family wakes up every morning. They have their family devotion. They say, Lord, we thank you. We thank you that we are alive. We thank you that we slept. You gave us the sleep of the beloved. We thank you that we are healthy. We thank you that we have a roof over our head. But Lord, please give us a better house. Give us a zinc house. That's a family that is contented. But you could have another family where either husband or wife wakes up in the morning grumbling, angry, and accuses God, why will you let us stay in a thatched house? What's wrong with us? What's wrong with you? Why can't you make us look like Philip's family or Jane's family? That's a family that is not contented. The ability to even open your mouth and utter such words should bring thanksgiving, gratitude. That you are alive should bring thanksgiving. So it's important to understand contentment. Yes, my sister, your husband may not provide everything that you need, but the fact that is available to you, oh, be contented. What you don't have today, you have tomorrow. My brother, the fact that your wife has not yet born a child for you, be contented. Oh, that she wakes up in the morning. She's available to you. She makes your meals. She is compassionate. She is loving. She's received your people. But there are other areas of our life that do not yet meet your satisfaction. Oh, be contented. Thank God I have a wife. I have a sister, more like. I have somebody who is in line with my own religion or what I believe in. So understand that contentment is a feeling of satisfaction even in a situation of limitation. There may be limitation today, but our God is not limited. What you don't have today, you have tomorrow. Don't use your present circumstance to determine what the future is. Yes, do not use your present circumstance to determine what your future is going to be. Because our God is a God that manifests himself even in the situation of difficult circumstances. Even when the matter is a major problem that you have struggled with, or it might be an affliction, listen to what the word of God says in 2 Corinthians chapter 4 from verse 16 to verse 18. It says, therefore, we do not lose heart. Can I say to you, don't lose heart. Don't lose heart. The power of contentment should make you not to lose heart. The power of endurance should make you not to lose heart. Therefore, we do not lose heart. Even though our outward man is perishing, yet the inward man is being renewed day by day. For our light affliction, I like that. Every affliction you're going through as an individual, as a family, is light affliction. For our light affliction, which is but for a moment, again, I like that. Afflictions are momentary. Afflictions are momentary. Needs are momentary. Situations of lack are momentary. So for our light affliction, which are but for a moment, is working for us a far more exceeding and eternal weight of glory. While we do not look at the things that are seen, but the things that are not seen. For the things which are seen are temporary, but the things that are not seen are permanent. Wonderful. The things that are seen are temporary. The things that are not seen are eternal. So I challenge you to manifest the power of love in the context of communication, in the context of commitment, in the context of contentment. The fourth concept of love, faithfulness. Love is faithfulness. This is a living reality of trusting and being trusted.
the living reality of trusting and being trusted. And this trust is mutual. Husbands must trust their wives. Wives must trust their husband. Even when trust has been broken, forgiveness should come in. Even when trust has been broken, as forgiveness comes in, we must rebuild trust. Because a life of love is a life of trusting. It's a life of faithfulness. Are you faithful to your spouse? Are you faithful to your children? Are you faithful to God? Love is faithfulness. The living reality of trusting and being trusted. Lord, help me to be trustworthy. Help us to be trustworthy. For faithfulness is the manifestation of being trusted and trusting. Help us, Father, because without you, we cannot be faithful. It is in you that we domicile our faithfulness. We are insufficient, but you are all sufficient. Can that be your prayer? Lord, I'm insufficient, but you are all sufficient. I leverage on your all sufficiency. I leverage on your faithfulness, because in you I live. You are my habitation. In you I move. You are my mobility. In you I have my being. You are my essence. I'm quoting Acts chapter 17 verse 28. So our faithfulness is in him. In him we live. In him we move. In him we have our being. We are faithful because he's faithful. We are faithful because we leverage on him. We are faithful because we are able to look at his faithfulness and desire that we want to be faithful. Remember, it says, as he is, so are you in this world. As he is, so are you in this world. He is faithful, so I can be faithful. He is faithful, so I can be faithful. That's my own attitude to faithfulness. On my own, I cannot be faithful. On your own, you cannot be faithful. Love is faithfulness, the living reality of trusting and being trusted.

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2: So let's start from the basics. Do you have an end goal? Do you have a vision? Do you have a dream? It's very difficult for you to set out on a journey without knowing where you're going. This is very important. I remember Stephen R. Covey's book, The 7 Habits of Highly Effective People. Yes. The 7 Habits of Highly Effective People. The first habit, begin with the end in mind. Wait, can you imagine you going to maybe the website of an airline or even going to the airport, you know, getting on the queue, and then when you get to the desk, you say, I want to buy a ticket. And they ask you to where, and you say, well, I'm not sure. Actually, I've not made up my mind. Maybe when I get in the air, I'll decide where I want to go. What will happen? They'll tell you, sorry, we don't sell tickets for nowhere. We don't sell tickets for no destination. So we've got to start from there. What's your end goal? What's your vision? What's your dream? What's your aspiration? Okay. I have discovered the value in scenario planning. So one of the most powerful things I discovered about success is the principle of planning, that you have to win on paper before you get to win in real life. You want to construct a building, you've got to have a plan, a blueprint, right? Yes, and it starts with the concept in the mind of the house owner. Then the architect helps to put it out on paper. And then the possibilities begin to show up on how, what will work and what will not work. That's what happens when you plan. However, with time, and I got to find out the weakness in just mere planning. Usually, when we make a plan like that, our assumption is that everything will work smoothly, okay? And then I've come to realize things don't work smoothly. There will be disruptions. Like we got the pandemic, right? Okay, so organizations and individuals and families created their plans for 2020, and then the pandemic hit. We did not plan for that. So I discovered there is also what you call scenario planning, which means you imagine various scenarios. What if this goes wrong? What if that goes wrong? What if this happens? What if there's a hurricane? What if, right? And then you look at the what ifs and then decide how you would respond, what you would do. Now, that gives you a plan for multiple scenarios, multiple possibilities. And the people that do that are usually much better prepared. So instead of being knocked down by a crisis, they are actually able to leverage the crisis to rise. So you prepare for the worst, and then you expect the best. So what would I do if I had to start from scratch? Strategy number one, I would not mourn the loss of past success forever. Honestly, this is the biggest lesson that I have learned in life. I will not mourn. I will not mourn the loss of past success forever. This is my decision. This is my determination. This is my discovery. So during that season of my life, when I was jobless, I began to despair at some point. Why are all the doors locked against me? What's going on? What is going on? How far will I go if I get stuck? at this point. Is there a system? Is there a structure? Is there something I can do that can at least make the future predictable? And I began to read. So I was on a book stand one day and I saw this book. Tough times never last, but tough people do. I bought it. Yeah, it cost me a lot, relatively, but I bought it. What did I find? Dr. Robert H. Schuller, the author, said he was invited to speak to a group of farmers in the United States. They had experienced drought. Honestly, they lost millions and millions of dollars. It was a bad year. The crop yield was very poor, and he was asked to come speak to them. So here was a room filled with, you know, farmers. So he said, it was when he got to the venue, you know, and was looking from the backstage at the people in the hall that he realized how bad it was. So all of a sudden, all the notes he had prepared and everything just became irrelevant. You know, he just realized they were not going to fit. These people were not, they were not going to be any fist bumping crowd excited to be there. They were looking sad. So he said he was just wondering, what am I going to tell these people? What am I going to tell these people? You know, when he had his name, he was being introduced. He was being introduced and then they called him out. So he said he was still trying to figure out what would be the best person to tell, best thing, sorry, to tell these people. So he said he got on the stage. Well, they clapped to receive him. And he said he was just pacing back and forth. Just pacing back and forth. Throwing out that question in his mind. What do I tell these people? And then he said he just got this inspired idea and stopped. Greeted them and said, gentlemen, I have been told that this is a very bad year for your business, for your farms, and so on. He said, well, I came to tell you something. He said he had their attention. He said, tough times never last, but tough people do. He said all of them just erupted, you know, into a wild cheer and a loud ovation. Tough times never last, but tough people do. That's what I want to say to you. I don't know what your experience may have been through this pandemic. You may have lost a job. You may even have lost a loved one. You know, whatever it is that has happened. Tough times never last, but tough people do. Now, when I read the book, I was underlining, you know, almost every paragraph, underlining because the statements were hitting me right, left and center. But I'll tell you, one of the most powerful statements I got from the book that I know I will not forget. Attitude is more important than facts. You know, I got stuck. I got stuck on that statement. What? What are you telling me? Because my attitude is a combination of my thoughts, right, and my feelings. Okay. So, my attitude, and my attitude can be positive, my attitude can be negative. And you say, attitudes are more important than facts. What are you saying? My situation is the fact I don't have a job. Schuller says, your attitude is more important than the joblessness. What? It was paradigm shifting. You see, that's the thing about life. That's the thing about life. What you see is what you get. That scene is the big issue. You remember the statement, all eyes look, but very few see. Yeah. So the seeing is different from the looking. The seeing, okay, the looking you do with your physical eyes. The seeing you do with your mind. Life is interpretation. Honestly, life is interpretation. It's fluid. It's not fixed. It is

0: when somebody falls ill, it's a problem for the person that is sick, but for the doctor, it's an opportunity for the doctor to add value and to get value in return in most cases. Okay? So it's how you see it, really. It's your interpretation of it. So I say attitude is everything. Attitude is everything. So we've come through a pandemic right now. Yes, for some people, their business have gone down. Some people have lost their jobs. For some people, their salaries were cut in half. You know, all those things. Some people have actually had to downgrade the quality of their lives. So whatever has happened. The real big issue right now is going to be what you are seeing. The attitude is more important than fact.
1: Therefore, there's no substitute for purpose. What I'm saying is so important. This is more important than anything that you can hear right now. Because there's so many people who are lost, frustrated, and saved. There is no substitute for purpose. I was thinking of an example, and there's so many of them. Have you ever seen a manufacturer who began to build something, and because it didn't become what he intended, he made it something else? You don't see that. You don't. Check it. They don't stop until they get what they purposed. There's no substitute for purpose. You cannot make a car a boat. You can't decide, I'm tired driving this car, I'm going to drive it into the water now, make it a boat. You just can't do that. You can't substitute the purpose for the product. You cannot make a microphone a cooking spoon. I mean, you could, but it'll be microphone abuse. You may laugh, but it's true about your life. If you are becoming something, or can I say, trying to become something that you are not, you are abusing who you are. There's no substitute for purpose. There is no satisfaction beside purpose. Purpose and only purpose will satisfy. Purpose, therefore, will haunt you. That's why God uses the word prevail. He says, no matter what you plan, whether it's big, good, fantastic, evil, bad, or excellent, if it's not my purpose for your life, God says, my purpose will prevail over that plan. That word prevail means it will haunt you. If you did everything everybody wanted you to do, but not what you were born to do, then what you were born to do will haunt what you did. You got to understand God's word here. He says, my purpose will overrule all of your plans. No matter how good they are, no matter how big they are, purpose will frustrate your success. You know people, maybe you are one of them. I mean, you know everyone thinks you're doing well, but when you close the door at night and cut the light off, it's hell in the bed. You cry, you weep, you're mad because you don't feel fulfilled. And then when you go on stage, everybody claps. But in secret, you are depressed. They think you are the best corporate executive in the whole company. But deep inside, you really want to go preach. Deep inside, you really want to go paint pictures. Deep inside, you want to do photography. You don't want to sit at no desk. Whatever your gift is, whatever your purpose is, it will make you frustrated. It'll prevail over all of your success. Why? Because purpose itself will overrule your accomplishments. Purpose will overshadow all your work. Purpose will depress your impressions. You impress people, but you're depressed. Because deep inside, you're not doing what you were born to do. God says, this purpose will make you sick. My purpose will haunt you. It will make you feel so frustrated that no matter how successful the world thinks you are, my deep calling purpose will make you sick. And some of you know what I'm talking about. You work 30 years, 40 years for a company, and all they give you is a watch. And now that you're retired, you really want to get on with your purpose now. Wasted all those years. Purpose will frustrate you. Nothing but nothing can take the place of purpose. Purpose is the key and the measure of success. You are only successful if you did what you were born to do. Everything else is failure. So you only measure your purpose, your success rather, by your assignment. If I told you to paint the wall over here and you paint that one, beautiful, perfect, excellent, you still failed. That's why it's possible to be good but wrong. To do a good thing but not the right thing. Purpose is the right thing. It's not just a good thing. Purpose is that which you were sent here to perform. Purpose is the end for which you began. Let me say, we're going to pick up here tomorrow. But purpose is destination. Make a note of that. Purpose is destination. And destination is destiny. Purpose is your end that is set. And then God backs you up to begin it. Therefore, you began because there's something that's already finished that you were supposed to start. Therefore, your birth was caused because of your destiny. Your existence became necessary because of your destiny. So you don't go to your destiny. Destiny is pulling you. That's why when you go off course, there's something constantly pulling you back. No matter where you go in life, there's something that keeps on pulling you. Because destiny screams at you every moment of your day. It quietly screams. It's the loudest silence you can ever hear. It's your destiny. You hear it even tonight. There's something, even while I'm talking, it's probably crying louder now because I'm talking about it. Yes. It's screaming. It's that thing that is already established by God that you arrived to fulfill. And no matter where you go, what you do, it haunts you. It prevails. It overpowers. You try to drown it in busyness, but it's too strong. You try to bury it in your preoccupation, but it is your occupation. That's why until you find your destiny, all you have is a job. Tomorrow we will learn that your destiny is not a job. Your destiny is your work. Your job is what you do until you find your destiny. Hallelujah. Bow your heads with me. Just remain steady. The Holy Spirit is here tonight, and he hears your cry. Let's pray. Heavenly Father, you said that not even a bird falls from the sky that you do not know about. Even the sparrow that was thrown in free by the salesman, you know about him. The one that is considered worth less, you know about it. How much more valuable are we than these sparrows? Oh God, we're tired of existing. We're tired of even going through the motions. Worship, rituals. Help us to know that you gave to the body apostles, prophets, evangelists, pastors, and teachers, that they may train the people for the work of their ministry. Not to keep church filled with people, but to help people discover and to release them to do their destiny. Father, there may be those among us tonight who came to this meeting because you drew them by your Spirit, because they are crying out for meaning, purpose in life. Father, let them hear your loving voice tonight. Come home. Come home to the Father. For the Father knows why he created you. Father, those here tonight who came to you but did not come all the way to their destiny, let this week, this entire week, be the week that was the pivot of their lives, where they stopped wasting time and they started investing time in their lives. We pray right now, Lord, that your Holy Spirit would do what it was sent to earth to do, and that is to give us dreams and visions again, to let us see things that are in the unseen, to tap into that eternity that we know is crying on the inside, and help us to see it clearly. For no man knows the thoughts of a man except the spirit of a man. Even so, no man knows the thoughts of God except the Spirit of God. We need your Holy Spirit, Father. Not just to shout, to dance, to sing, and to have thrills. We need the Holy Spirit to show us our vision again and our dreams for our lives. For this purpose, he comes upon flesh. Thank you, Father. Now, Lord, speak to every heart. And let there be a yes to what you are saying, what you've been saying all these years. Let us say yes to it, Father. With your heads bowed and think about your life. Look back at it and ask yourself the question, what have I done in the last 10 years? 15, 20. What do I have to show the unborn children that are yet to come, that I have left for them? If you're here tonight and you don't have a relationship with the manufacturer, the one who created you, who gave you life for that purpose and destiny in his mind, then the first thing that you need to do is reestablish your relationship with him. That's why you come to God. Not to be religious, not to join some church organization. You come back to God so you can discover yourself. Discover why you were born. I want to pray specifically for those people here tonight who want to reestablish that relationship with God tonight before we leave this place. And if that's your desire, you want to stop living your life aimlessly. You want to make sure that you are in touch with your future, with your destiny. I want to encourage you right now to stand up on your feet and say, Brother Miles, pray for me. I want to reestablish my relationship with God tonight. Would you do that very quickly, right now? If that's your desire, you want to know God, you want to come back.
2: No. For 9 years, I didn't have a baby. For 9 years. Not once did I pray about it. I told my wife, I can't pray about baby. I'm sorry. And we discussed it and we agreed. No prayer, no. In fact, I'm telling you the truth. God is my witness. Each time some people come to our lives to pray on our birthday, people feel for you. They want to start. Right after they have prayed all the other prayers. Do not say now, Pastor K, come to the middle. No more. Bring the oil. Bring the oil. Everybody come there. Father, today, I'll just open my eyes. No, sorry. I'm telling the truth. I say, please, pause. Every other prayer, I'm still growing in. But this prayer, I've grown, it's finished. I can't pray about baby. I can pray about so many things, but what I understand about this baby issue, if I pray about it, I will just rise up, light Indian hemp, give me 2 gulda, and I just continue my life like that. God, you know why? Because opposite my estate where I used to live is a lunatic who is naked, a woman. She's naked. She got pregnant. Lunatic, unaware, she got pregnant. And I asked myself, who got a lunatic pregnant? Who got her pregnant? Let me tell you. Only 3 people can get her pregnant. I don't know the 4th one. The 1st person is a fellow lunatic. The 2nd person is a ritualist. The 3rd person is a sexual pervert. I don't know any 4th person that could have gotten a lunatic pregnant, smelling, dirty, naked woman. The other day we saw her. She was lying flat on the pregnancy, tummy down. It means she's not even aware she was pregnant. So I asked myself, let's assume conception is a result of spiritual alignment. Let's assume getting pregnant is a result of faith appliance or moral excellence or spiritual consciousness or inner discipline. Let's assume one of these things or all of them produces conception. Which one does ritualist and lunatic have? Which one does sexual pervert and lunatic have, or a lunatic and a lunatic? Which one do they have that woman got pregnant? Then have you heard that the highest collection of fetus is found in brothels? Do you know a brothel? That is a place where prostitutes are. Prostitutes, you don't understand. When they are, you know what fetus is? That is proof of abortion. You understand what I'm saying? In a brothel, you don't know who prostitutes. Prostitutes have erected structures to frustrate pregnancy. When a prostitute gets pregnant, it's a paradox. Because he lives with sex as a business, and pregnancy is not, if I'm here to have money, not to have baby. And so he has Post-it or two, he has Coca-Cola, all kinds of bitter lemon, all kinds of things, just to make sure I don't get pregnant. Against our will, against our faith, she has no faith, she doesn't trust God, she doesn't want anything. She gets pregnant again and again and again, such that research shows that the highest collection of fetus is found in brothels. That means they abort more than you, more than anybody living a normal commercial life. Then Bin Laden, you know how many kids he has? Bin Laden wakes up in the morning to plan how to kill people and to bomb them. He's a killer, and he has over 20 kids. First time, second time, third time. He doesn't have the prayer of speaking in tongues. He doesn't have angelic support. He doesn't have prayer of agreement. He doesn't do vigil. He doesn't do anything like that. Listen. Then I, a man of God, I will not be begging God for a baby that armed robber did not beg God for, that killer did not beg God for, that a prostitute did not beg God for, that a mad woman did not beg God for. I will now need to say, God, give me a baby now. Give me a baby now. Something must be wrong with my theology, or something is wrong with my God, and I don't know nothing is wrong with him. So I came to a place to say, instead of saying, God, when will the baby come? I come to a higher place of understanding to say, God, what type of baby is coming? Okay? And who do I need to be? Who do I need to be as I await the arrival of this baby, so that when I come, blessing can meet capacity? All right? I so much understand parenting. Before my baby came, I already had Power Parenting Company. I was already doing Power Parenting with thousands of followers in almost every school that knows onions in Nigeria before baby came. By the time baby was going to come, I had concluded I can't have more than one child. I have lost my right to have a child at over 40. I have two. I will never be fair to that child, because I'll be an absentee father. So if I was 31, I can still have two, 35. But at over 40, I need only one baby. Because there's no time again. Now, 20 years after 40, I'll be 60-something. In the next 20 years now, I'll be 68. I'll be 69, something like that. So this is it, guys. This is it. So one baby, and then I can invest. I know exactly what to do. And God is helping. You see, the reason why we were stress-free was that we had understanding. That understanding is faith. Somebody told me, Pastor, won't you go and put point of contact, napping, put diaper? I said, it's a home, not a daycare. It's home, not daycare center. I should go and be hanging diaper here, hang diaper here, hang diaper here. I don't need drama to communicate authority. I don't need it. Listen, you don't need auditory strength to communicate authority. If you tell somebody now, who is your staff, you are fired. You can even smile to say it. You are fired. Guess what? It doesn't need to believe you. You can even think you are joking. When letter comes and security comes, he will know authority has gone forth. If you say you are fired, it's double jeopardy. You are losing a staff and you are losing yourself. You can as well just say you are fired. And that's it. It's gone. Do you understand? At times when you pray, at times you can say in Jesus' name 200 times. Because Jesus said they think they will be heard for their many words. And when there is an understanding about that name of Jesus, do you understand? It's so easy for you to navigate from one point to the other. And I'm not telling you don't pray for things. I'm saying the highest form of prayer is consciousness. Am I talking to you? Because the Bible also says that you can pray and pray amiss. So it's not in the multiple of words or in the deployment of energy that prayer makes sense. It is the soundness of positioning and the strength of communication, meaning that there is intelligence even in your spiritual expression. Am I talking to you? You know what the Bible says? The Bible says, why is there money in the hand of a fool to buy wisdom when he has no sense? Scripture. Why is there money in the hand of a fool to buy wisdom when he has no sense. So, some things are common. Am I talking to you? I need to go.
3: I love the bumblebee. It's one of my favorite insects in the world. I studied this insect. Because but according to the laws of aerodynamics, this bumblebee should not fly. The size of the wing is 1/9 the size of the body, 1/9. Now, this bumblebee can fly 12 kilometers in looking for food. That is, we are talking of from Ikeja to Lagos Island to look for food. Now, it has a particular dance. It does up and down. If it does it, if it does that dance, it will get to Nipa. But if it goes straight, it will get it. Now, so I ask myself, if according to the laws of aerodynamics, it can carry 9 times its weight. So I did my little mathematics. And if it can carry 9 times its weight, and then it can fly that, that means the ratio of the wing to the whole body in flight is 1/90. That means the wing can carry 90 times its weight. So I ask myself, how come the bumblebee can carry 90 times its weight and me, Ubon King, cannot carry 90 times my weight? So I asked the bumblebee, and the bumblebee gave me an answer. He told me, it is because they have not called a meeting of National Association of Bumblebee to tell us that according to the laws of aerodynamics, we cannot fly. The day they called that meeting and they convinced the bumblebee that the law say you cannot fly, then it will stop flying. But because it does not understand, it is still flying. Maybe the problem we have as Christians, the problem we have as human beings, is that people have told us that they have limited us by what we hear. So whatever you hear affects you. Who told you you cannot be rich? Who told you you cannot be successful? Who told you that you cannot make it? If anybody ever told you, they have injected, because I remember growing up, they told me that I shouldn't talk to strangers. They would tell me to Agbalumo. They would tell me to, Shemi, they told you to. Goat. Uh-huh. So because of that, we don't talk to strangers. But guess what? Your money is not in the hands of your family. It's in the hand of a stranger. Your house is not in your hand. The key to your house is not your, is in the hands of a stranger. If you cannot talk to a stranger, then there's a problem. If you are married to somebody, that person you are married to was once a stranger. Your teacher that taught you was once a stranger. So how come they did not turn you to Agbalumo at that time? Between the ages of 0 to 6 is the year of innocence. Any child, they don't know what's happening. Between 6 to 13 is foundation years. When you begin to learn your language, you begin to learn to speak and begin to learn things in life. Now, but when you get to 14 to 20, 14 to 20 is when you start having visions, start dreaming, I want to be a doctor, I want to be an engineer, I want to be a society man, I want to do whatever. This is when is most critical time, especially for parents. Because if they tell you, if you ask yourself now, you wanted to be an architect, but your parents shut you down. So because they shut you down like this, now you become a lawyer. When you finish, you now go and wax album because you actually wanted to be a musician instead

of doing this. Now, by the time you miss it at 14 to 20, it affects everything in you. Because at the age of 20, you are supposed to take decisions for yourself. In Numbers chapter 1, verse 2, it says, according to the tribe, every male child, now according to 20 and above, able to go to war. Once you are 20 years old, you are able to go to war. Now, if you are 20 years old and you go to war, you carry a sword, you carry a shield, you don't go with your father to fight you. Now, so once you are 20 years old and you are still in your father's house, it's a shame. Because you should be able to go to war. Now, in Africa, they will say no, that until the child mature. By Bible standard, once you are 20, you should go to war. So the same way they will treat a 49-year-old person is the same way they will treat you as a 20-year-old person. Now in verse 18, verse 20, verse 22, 24 of Numbers chapter 1, you will see that written in there. So once you get to 20, that is decision years. Between 21 to 30 is when you are supposed to make mistakes. You are supposed to try. You are supposed to make mistakes in any field of your interest. Because by the age of 30, mastery should come upon you. You should be an expert in a field. If you are 30 years old and you have not decided or found your own place, you have lost 18 years of your life at the age of 30. So make mistake between 21 to 30, because at 30, Jesus started his ministry at 30. David became a prime minister at 30. And Joseph became a prime minister at 30, while David became king at 30. So at 30, you should be an expert at your field. Between 30 to 40, you are coasting. Because once you get to 40, 40 is the end of a generation. And I've said it to me and I've said it to many people, I will not invest in anybody over 40 years old. Because an investment in anybody over 40 years old is an investment in the past. One generation is 40 years. So once somebody is 40 years old, I ain't coming near you. Because that's the end of a generation. Because once you get to 40, end of probation. 40 means the end of probation. 40 to 50, you should be ready to get to the peak, because at 50 is the peak. You need to understand this now, because at the age of 50 is the peak of your mastery in everything. People have said that miracles still happen after. It happens. But if you are 50 years old and you are running with somebody who is 15 years old, what do you think will happen? The boy will win you. And that's why I said that if you do not pay the price of dignity then, you'll be somebody's entertainment tool. How do I have a 50-year-old man guarding my house? What does he want to do? By 50, he should be managing companies. Not 50 to come and guard my house. He abuses youth. Am I communicating?

It is important in the area of motivating yourself, it's important to know why you're doing it. Because that mind will say, why bother? Why go through all this? This is too hard. No, throw in the towel. It's not worth it. Has it ever said that to you before? Here's how you can handle that. Here's how you override that. Write down 5 reasons why you deserve it. Why do you deserve what you want? Why you? Why do you deserve it? What meaning and value will it bring to your life? What's so different about you that you deserve your goal or this goal? And when you write down those 5 reasons, when you have some down moments and you're going to have them, when that conversation starts talking to you and it's going to talk to you, what you will do is you can pull that out and read it and it will build you up. It will be your rod and your staff to comfort you through some challenging moments because you're going to have some. Life will knock you between the eyes. It will catch you on the blind side, come out of nowhere, stuff you can't anticipate that will knock the wind out of you. You want to give up. That's why it's important for you to work on yourself, listening to tapes, building yourself up, talking to yourself with power, feeling, and conviction, building yourself up day in and day out, because it's coming. Life will send you some curves you cannot anticipate. The next thing is that whatever you do, you want to develop technical mastery. You want to be the best at what you do. You want to master it. See, part of self-motivation is you've got to find something that gives you a strong sense of competence. Well, you become known for that. You develop a reputation of being

0: checklist. When you want something, you don't expect everybody to say, oh, come on in. We've been, oh, you want this? Oh, great. We want to give this to you. You're such a nice person. You're doing it for your family, aren't you? Great. No, life isn't like that. No, many doors will be closed in your face. Many loans that you will want. And they'll say, no, you don't have enough collateral. You don't have enough credit. And most people will give up. But you've got to decide that I'm going to be fearless. I refuse to be denied. And I'm going to go all out. I'm going to be relentless. I don't care how many no's I encounter. I like something Isaiah Thomas said when he's getting ready for a basketball game. He said, I'm going to either shoot us in or shoot us out, but I'm not going to not do anything. And that's the way to go. You can't make a basket unless you shoot the ball. You can't hit a home run unless you take a swing at it. Most people won't even take a swing. Well, I probably won't make it anyhow. That's the conversation within. They probably won't give it to me anyhow. If you want something, you've got to be relentless. You've got to decide, I deserve this, and I'm going to have it. And you go all out to get it. That drives you. The next thing is that when you want something out of life, you've got to be willing to go into action. Don't wait around for things to be just right. Don't wait for things to be perfect. Don't wait for the ideal situation. It will never be ideal. There will always be a reason. Well, as soon as the children grow up, as soon as I pay my bills, as soon as I get my divorce, all kinds, as soon as I get enough money together, do what you can, where you are with what you have, and never be satisfied. A lot of people never take a chance in life. They don't want to take any chances. They want the situation to be ideal. See, that's not walking by faith. That's walking by sight. If I can see it, I'll do it. No. That's a lot of people say, if I can see it, I'll believe it. No. If you believe it, you can see it. And don't be disturbed because no one else can see it. That's not unusual. That is ordinary. But because you want some different kind of results in your life, you've got to be willing to be unreasonable. If you want unreasonable results in your life, you've got to be willing to be unreasonable. Part of being unreasonable, you don't judge according to appearances. Part of being unreasonable, you can see it because you believe it. That's part of being unreasonable. Part of being unreasonable, you're like Paul who said, you must have the faith to call forth those things that be not as though they were. That's part of being unreasonable. Most people won't do that. Most people say, call me when you get it together. Then I'll support you. The other thing is that one of the keys to self-motivation that empowers you is that you want to find a cause larger than yourself. Find something that you can contribute to. Find something that you can make a difference because you can. Part of what feeds your larger vision, part of what gives you a reason for being, part of what gives you your life is being able to give something back. Say, I can't afford to give anything. You can't afford not to give. Give your time. Give your talent. If it's nothing just to go over there and lick envelopes. I don't know exactly what I'm going to do, but I'm going over there. It's part of my tithing in the universe. Once you develop that special sense of mission, and that's what you develop when you're part of a larger cause than yourself, it drives you. You don't need an alarm clock to get up in the morning. You have special power. You go places and folk will like to be around you. They will know there's something different about you. When you go in, they'll say, hey, that's somebody important. I want to know who you are. I just want to be near you. That energy that you have, that consciousness that you will embody, will affect everybody around you. The next thing is that you want to create a home court advantage for yourself. You've got to be aware of who you have around you. So you want to be selective. have friends that will enable you to grow. I have friends that help me to grow spiritually. These are my spiritual friends. I talk spiritual stuff with them. I have some other friends who are just intellectual friends. They make me grow intellectually. They make me stretch. I have some professional friends. I'm a member of the National Speakers Association. I get together with other speakers and we learn from each other and we grow from each other. I have other friends who are just social friends. All we do is just socialize together. We'll look at a basketball game together or go out dancing, but that's all we can do. We don't talk anything serious, nothing spiritual, nothing intellectual. That's not that kind of relationship. Nothing heavy up in here. Have other friends, we walk together. That's all we can do, walk together. Talk about we're going to lose weight one day, by and by, for good, all right? That's all we do. Nothing else. So, according to the relationships that you develop, we grow from people and projects. And the relationships that you develop can enhance and can enrich your life, or they can drain you. I know many talented people who had a great deal of potential, but because they didn't surround themselves with other people that will inspire them to transcend themselves, they never realize their greatness, and they will end up going to their grave with all their good stuff still in them. So you want to look at your relationships, the people that you're involved with, the people that you communicate with most often, and you want to ask yourself the question, what am I becoming because of this relationship? Does it inspire me? Am I motivated? Am I encouraged? Am I driven to develop myself? Am I seeking my own greatness? What kind of person am I becoming because of this relationship? Am I becoming more cynical and negative about life? Ask yourself that. The next thing is, you've got to say yes to your life. You've got to say yes. Yes to my dreams. Yes to me. Yes, I can make it. Yes, I can. Doesn't matter how many failures I've made. Doesn't matter how many mistakes I've endured. Doesn't matter about my defeats. Doesn't matter about what I've done. Yes, yes. I don't care about the fact I'm in a hole now. Doesn't matter about where I am. Yes. The last chapter to my life has not been written yet. If you judge me now, you'll judge me prematurely. I haven't exposed all my stuff yet. I'm still in the process of transforming my life. I'm still in the process of becoming. Yes. I had somebody in my life at one time told me, you'll never make it. And I said, I'll show you. And what energized me, what motivated me, was something that Frank Sinatra said. He said, the best revenge is massive success. I'll show you. You just watch my smoke, as old folks used to say. So say yes. Stand up for your dreams. Stand up for what you want in your life. Decide that your life is so meaningful to you, that you love you and you love life so much that you're going to stand up for something you want. I used to have a saying when I was on the radio, stand up for what you believe in, because you can fall for anything. So what I say to you this evening, that you are powerful. You have miracle working power in your life right now. But you've got to work on yourself. You've got to develop yourself. You've got to talk to yourself day in and day out, selling yourself on you and on your potentials. And you've got to know that you are worth all of your effort. And that the key to your motivation, as you get a larger vision of yourself, is to know that you have something to give. It's to know that you have a reason for being in the universe at this point in time. I want you to stand up for your life right now. Anybody want to stand up for your life? Stand up for your dream? Stand up for your dream.
1: Listen, getting successful, whatever you consider successful, if it's rich, whatever, it's not a magic trick. It's not God picks certain people he'll make rich and certain people he don't. He gives all of us as his children the power of choice. You have a say-so in that. You can decide to be rich. And with God's help, it's highly doable. But you first have to think it. The difference between successful people and non-successful people is here. I'm no better than none of y'all. I'm not a better person than you. I'm not a better Christian than you. God don't love me more than you. None of that. If you want to be successful, you have to change this. This has to change. Listen to me. It's not what makes it hard is your lack of belief that it can happen for you. The fact of it is, though, it's very doable. See, but you got to change, though. If you keep doing what you've been doing, you're going to keep getting what you've been getting. So if you're at a place in your life and you ain't happy with it, you have to change some things. But you have to make a conscientious decision that you're going to change. And it's not dependent on anybody else. It don't matter what your mama think. It don't matter what your coworkers think. It don't matter what your siblings think. It don't matter what your children think. It don't matter. They have nothing to do with it. This decision is yours and yours alone. It's two people born in a hospital every day. It's a person that's born in the hospital that's going to get a job, and somebody born in the hospital that's going to give them a job. You get to decide which one you're going to be. You get to decide. Let me tell you something. You get to decide if I'm going to be rich, poor, mediocre, plentiful, happy, sad. You have a decision to make. Your mind, all right, here we go. This is the teaching moment. Let me give you this so you can get on with your 2019. You walk in the house. You pick up the remote control. Let me teach you how this works. And you press the power button. When I told you 2019 will be the best year of your life, but you have to claim it. You have to expect it to be the best year of your life. You have to live your life with the expectation that great things are coming your way. And that's how it works. Now, let me teach it to you. You grab your remote. You press the power button. What do you expect to happen? You expect the TV to come on. Guess what? It come on. If you want to see SportsCenter, SportsCenter Channel 46, and you press 4-6 and OK or select, what do you expect to come on your TV? SportsCenter. And guess what show up? SportsCenter. They got the concept of creating a remote from the Bible. See, God is tied to all of this. You better understand what I'm trying to tell you now. The Bible says a man is as he thinketh. God created us in his image. God thought of this world. He thought of it, so he created it. So he made you just like him, that your thoughts can create things. He made you just like him. Now, you can't go make earth and heaven like he did, but you can make a better world for yourself. There is a scripture, Habakkuk 2:2. It says, write the vision and make it plain so that he who reads it will run to it. And even though it tarry means take a long time, wait for it, for surely it will come at an appointed time. That's in the Bible. That ain't in the rich people's copy. That's in everybody's Bible. The problem is everybody don't do it. But it's right there. But you got to do it. I'm just telling you, if you don't do it, it's too hard. It's almost impossible. That vision board has changed my life. Everything I put on my vision board, I get. Everything. Now, you have to understand something. It's not going to come when you want it to come. It comes at an appointed time. That's the trick. But the appointed time is what throw people off. Because most, see, when you ask God for something, he sends it. He ships it immediately. Soon as you ask him something, you really believe he'll do it? He boxes it up and he ships it to you immediately. The problem with the package is he never gives you the date that the package is going to arrive. He doesn't do that. He doesn't do that. Because if he told you the date that the package would arrive, it would destroy the requirement he has of all of us, which is faith. Faith is the belief in things that you cannot see. So if you ask God for $1 million and he tell you, I'm going to give it to you in March of 2020, you wouldn't need no faith. You'd be talking to people crazy because you know in 2020, I'm finna be a millionaire. But he sent $1 million as soon as you asked for it. But it's going to come at an appointed time. The problem is people stop waiting on the package. Then when it get to you, because he delivers only to Faith Street, when he delivers to you on Faith Street, but you done stepped off of Faith Street, you over here on I Don't See How Circle. He don't ship there. Instead of staying on Faith Street, you done stepped over here to I Don't Believe It Boulevard. Or It Took Too Long Avenue. Then the package come to Faith Street. It's just like the post office in FedEx. If you ain't there to receive it, it got to go back. That's how it work, man. You have control of this. This belongs to you. This is yours. You're the captain. You're the master. You're the foreman. You're the general. You're the head. Don't give control of this to nobody, especially the devil. Do not let Satan come in here and function and operate, because he has one mission: to keep you off course, to make you not think it's possible, to make you think that God don't hear you. His job is only to destroy you, to make sure that you don't become what God intended for you to become. That's the mission of the devil. Now, if you don't believe in the devil, this conversation ain't for you. If you don't believe in God, this conversation ain't for you. I'm not talking to you. I'm talking to people who are spiritually based. If you get control of this, that's why I'm telling you these two books. Look, the best book you can read is the Bible. If you read the book of Proverbs over and over and over, it's the book of wisdom and understanding. It would really help your life, man, if you just read. Now, I'm going to be honest with you. That's the only book in the Bible I've read cover to cover. I've only read the book of Proverbs. I've read some scriptures every now and then. I only know 5 or 6 scriptures by heart. I'm just going to be real with you. But I've memorized them 5 or 6 scriptures, and them 5 or 6 got me here today. I know a lot of people that know the Bible inside out ain't got nothing to show for it. You know why? Because they memorized it, but they didn't apply it. I have applied 6 scriptures to change my life. But these books that I told you about, The Power of Positive Thinking by Norman Vincent Peale and The Magic of Thinking Big by David Schwartz, you know what it does? It just teaches you how this works. Once you get this, y'all, you can change everything. Do you understand negativity? Let me just give you this and I'm going to walk away. Negativity, you can protect yourself from negativity. And that's what stops most people, negative thoughts. You can coat your mind from negativity. It's a real simple exercise to do. I do it every morning before I walk out the door. So I walk out as a positive person. You know, I get tired sometimes. That's different from being negative, because I get mentally drained from my job at times. But to coat your mind from negativity, the way you can put a coating around your mind is with one simple thing. Gratitude erases negativity. I'm going to show you how this works. If you wake up in the morning and you start having negative thoughts, man, this ain't my day. I woke up on the wrong side of the bed. I'm tripping. I just don't feel myself. Every time you feel, in the middle of the day, if you feel yourself doing that, stop. Just stop for a second. And start going over in your mind everything you have to be grateful for. Not everything you want. Everything you already have. Because what you have is substantial. You just haven't gone over the list and taken inventory in a long time. But the fact that you can walk, that's a blessing. The fact that you woke up, that's another blessing. The fact that you can see, think, reason, that's another blessing. The fact that you can go somewhere and get yourself something to eat, that's another blessing. The fact that you can go and turn the key and call someplace home, that's another blessing. The ability to dream is a blessing. The fact that you have an opportunity to get it right is another blessing. The fact that you're beautiful, that's another blessing. The fact that you have any measure of health, that's another blessing. And I'm just talking to you, I don't even know you. I could give you 50 things you ought to be grateful for right now. I don't even know you. Start coating your mind with gratitude. It'll change everything for you. God is good, man. You ought to give him a chance to work in your life. Thank y'all for coming.

0: 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Good music heals perfectly.
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Just leave Jesus higher than that stuff. Just quit lifting that issue. Quit lifting that issue. Quit celebrating that issue. Just lift the Son of God. 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

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The same way they stand in the upper room and just, and they looked at them and laughed at them and laughed them to scorn. These men are men. These men are mad, they are crazy. But 2,000 years ago, we are the fruit of that revival. Ladies and gentlemen, whatever you see as the fruit of my ministry is just soaking in a place like this. Just soaking. You are touching something that you don't know of. You may not understand now. But come back 2 years' time. Come back 3 years. Come back 5 years' time. Then the world will know there's a man and a woman.

drugstore.

Somebody with a pain on your right knee, the Lord is healing you. 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You are not going back with it. It's living right now in the name of Jesus. Thank you, Jesus. Thank you, Jesus. Thank you, Jesus. Thank you, Jesus. Thank you, Jesus. Begin to do what you couldn't do.

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0: 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Stay with us.

faithful. You are good. Your mercies endures forever. What a mighty God you are. What a glorious God you are. Thank you. Hallelujah. To your name, the Lamb of God. Thank you. The Lamb that was slain for us. We are grateful to you. We give you praise. We thank you. To you alone, the gathering of your people will be. Thank you for another time of fellowship, another time of intercession, another time of edifying, another time, Lord, to receive answers. We are grateful. Thank you. Thank you. Thank you for this time out. Thank you for the gift of your presence. Thank you for the gift of the Holy Spirit. Thank you, Father, for your grace on us. Thank you for acceptance in the beloved. We are grateful to you, King of glory. Hallowed be your name forever. Lord, we give you praise. Lord, we magnify your name. We exalt you, our King. Thank you, our Redeemer, Ancient of Days, the mighty one in battle, the I Am, the great I Am, the Almighty God. Lord, we give you praise. Father, we adore you. We magnify your name today. Blessed be your name forever. Thank you, Father, for redemption. Thank you for forgiveness of sin. Thank you for acceptance in the beloved. Thank you for clothing us with your righteousness. Thank you, Lord, for seeing us, cleansing us, washing us, loving us. Thank you, Father, for showing us your mercy. We glorify your name today. We magnify your name, King of glory. Blessed be your name forever. We thank you, Father. You are worthy of all praise, worthy of all honor, worthy of every adoration. Your name and your name alone is glorified. In Jesus' glorious name, we give thanks. Amen. Amen, amen, and amen. Praise God. What a mighty God we serve. In that name that is above every other name, the name of Jesus Christ, the Son of the Living God. What a joy to welcome you to today's Double Dose. Is Launch Our Prayer is also the day 7 of our October fasting and prayer. So I welcome you all wherever you are joining us. Let me first welcome those of us that are on Grace Impact Radio, joining us on Grace Impact Radio. Thank you for connecting. Thank you for joining. I see a number of us already on Grace Impact Radio. Thank you for my friends on my Facebook. Thank you for those who join us on Facebook Live this afternoon. Thank you for connecting from different parts of the world. We see you and we appreciate you. But especially today, I want to welcome those that are with us in the studio. Praise God. We have some saints that have joined us physically in the studio this afternoon, and we're grateful to have them. Praise God. There is something about physical gathering, physical connection, physical meeting. So we are glad to have them join us this afternoon as we pray. Without bias, I want to say that those who are physical in the studio this afternoon will receive double. Praise God. Hallelujah. Hallelujah. Praise God. Hallelujah. So thank you for coming. Thank you for joining. It's going to be an awesome time. Now let me also announce that because it is our October prayers, we'll be extending today's Launch Hour prayer by 30 minutes. Meaning we'll be praying for 1 hour. We'll be here for 1 hour. But it's a good time to pray. It's a good time to pray. Prayer for us is not a struggle, not a burden. Prayer for us is a delight, because we're not complaining. We are making declarations and we are fulfilling our assignment. We studied yesterday in our church in Port Harcourt as priests of the New Testament. So we are here to exercise that office, to function in that office as priests. Praise God. So once again, welcome once, twice, and a million times. Good afternoon to you all. It's a great day. Praise God. Today, we are praying for you. We are praying for me. We are praying for us. The focus of our today's prayer is Trem. And don't think it too much. You are Trem. Praise God. You are Trem. Trem is you. Praise God. So what we'll be focusing on today is advancing the gospel. Praise God. Advancing the gospel through the church and marketplace. And what a place to fit it in, because he's also launched our prayer for business and career persons. So we are advancing. Paul says to the church in Philippi, Philippians 1 verse 12, the things that had happened to me had worked out the furtherance of the gospel, the advancement of the gospel. So we are in the marketplace. We are wherever God has sent us to advance the cause
of his ministry. The ministry belongs to him. We are here to advance that cause. And that's our focus for today. To advance the gospel through the church and of course the marketplace. Acts chapter 1 and verse 8, and you shall receive power after that the Holy Spirit is come upon you, and you shall be witnesses to me. Praise God. Hallelujah. Glory to God. You shall be witnesses to me. I want us to thank God. Praise God. We saw in study in scripture that we are chosen. To be chosen, to be chosen to do this, to advance the kingdom of God, is not because you are the best fit. It's just by his mercy. So I want us first to thank God that he made a choice of us. Praise God. It's always a privilege. Praise God. Many are called. Few are chosen. I want us to thank God that we responded to the call. When the call came, we did not resist. We responded by the Spirit of God. The faith of Christ was in us, causing us to respond to the call of God. I want us to appreciate God for calling us, empowering us to advance his kingdom. Let's appreciate him. Let's thank God. Bless the name of the Lord. Father, we give you praise. Lord, we thank you. Father, we magnify your name. Glory and honor to your name, the Lamb of God. We praise you today. We honor you, Father. We thank you, Father, for making a choice of us. Thank you, Lord. Thank you, Lord. Thank you for choosing us. Thank you for accepting us to be part of the church. Lord, what an honor. What an honor. Praise God. What an honor that we are part of this body. We are part of your church. We are part of your body. Somebody bless God that you are part of the body. Praise God. You are part of the body. You are part of the body. Praise God. I am part of the body. I am supplying what is needed of my part. In the name of Jesus. Father, we are grateful. Thank you, Father. You are the one who sets us and put people in places. Thank you for choosing us and placing us in this family called Trem. We are grateful to you, King of Glory. Blessed be your name forever. Thank you, Father, for empowering us to advance your work. Thank you for trusting us with your church. Thank you for trusting us with creation. Lord, we are grateful to you, King of Glory. Oh, Father, we thank you. Father, we bless your name. Oh, glory, glory, glory to your name, Jesus. Praise God. Praise God. Glory to God. Glory to God. Praise God. What an honor that you are part of the we read it yesterday. 1 Peter chapter 2 says we are lively stones. You are part of the brick he's using to build his church. It's an honor. It's an honor. Praise God. He could have used anybody. He could have chosen anybody. But he made a choice of us. He made a choice of us. You know, I always thank God, especially here on Launch Our Prayer, for God trusting us with creation for us to advance it. He could have used anything. Listen to this. The God that made the donkey to talk can use anybody to preach. The God that made the donkey to talk can use anybody. The God that fed his prophet with the raven can use anybody. Praise God. And anything. He's God all by himself. So it's always an honor. It's always a privilege when he zeroes on you. It's always an honor. It's something to thank him. You know, Apostle Paul thanked him. He said, thanks be to God who has counted us worthy, putting us in ministry. Praise God. He counted us faithful, putting us in ministry. He enabled us and counted us faithful, putting us in ministry. Praise God. You don't need to be in the fivefold, but if you're a believer, you are in ministry. Praise God. And I want us once again to thank him who counted us faithful and put us in ministry. Praise God. He qualified you. He qualified us. He qualified me. He qualified us. Praise God. Brethren, have you seen your calling that not many mighty are called? He chooses the foolish things of this world to confound the wise. Let's honor him once

0: we thank you. Lord, we thank you. Praise God. Praise God. Oh, glory to your name. Somebody bless God this afternoon. Bless him once again. Go ahead and glorify the name of the Lord through you. Praise God. Through you. The message of the gospel. The gospel is going beyond the pulpit. By you. Through you. The gospel is entering the boardrooms. It's entering the factories. It's entering the marketplace. Through you. The gospel is in supermarkets. It's in factories. Through you. The gospel is in schools. Through you. The gospel is in hospitals. It's in marketplace. It's in technology spaces. It's in government institutions. It's in all sphere where God has positioned his people. Everywhere we are, the gospel goes. Praise God. Praise God. The fragrance of this gospel of the knowledge of God is spread through us everywhere we go. Lord, we give you praise, glory, honor, and adoration to you. Lord, we thank you. Lord, we magnify your name. Be exalted. Be magnified. In the name of Jesus, we pray. In the name of Jesus. Now, I want us to get into intercession now. Praise God. I want us to pray. We read that scripture earlier. Acts chapter 1 and verse 8. But you shall receive power when the Holy Spirit has come upon you. And you shall be witnesses to me. In Jerusalem, in all Judea and Samaria, and to the end of the earth. Praise God. I want us to pray that TREM as a ministry, and when we pray TREM as a ministry, not the four walls, you are TREM. Praise God. We are praying and declaring by the Spirit of God that we are empowered to be to be effective witnesses. We are empowered to be effective witnesses. We are empowered to be effective witnesses. Praise God. Hallelujah. All of our efforts, all our evangelistic efforts, hallelujah, praise God, praise God, we yield results. In the name of Jesus, we are declaring no more fruitfulness, no more fruitlessness. Praise God. We'll be fruitful in every good work. In the name of Jesus, we are declaring all our efforts will yield results. We will not labor in vain. Praise God. Be it activity, be it programs. We are declaring by the Spirit of God, we become effective going forward. Praise God. We are empowered as a ministry for effective witnessing. For effective witnessing. Somebody go ahead and pray this prayer. Go ahead and pray this prayer, even for you in business. In the name of Jesus, your workplace will become part of the mission field. In the name of Jesus, praise God, you will produce, you will yield results. Wherever God has placed you, you will yield results there. You will yield results there. In the name of Jesus, we declare by the Spirit of God, in the name of Jesus, your competence, your character, your relationships, your influence, testimonies will point people toward Christ. In the name of Jesus, we declare today by the Spirit of God, in the name of Jesus, Father, Lord, our efforts will yield results. It will yield results. It will yield results. It will yield results. We will not be barren in our good works. We will not be barren in our evangelistic work. In the name of Jesus, we will not be barren in our evangelistic work. In the name of Jesus, we'll be clear by the Spirit of God as a ministry. Praise God. Hallelujah. We are witness in church. We are witness in church. We are witness in church. We'll be clear by the Spirit of God. We will not merely gather people. Through us, people will encounter Jesus. Jesus will be experienced. Jesus will be experienced. Jesus will be experienced. In the name of Jesus, Lord, we give you praise. Glory and honor to your name, Jesus. We praise your name. In the name of Jesus. Apostle Paul tells us in 1 Corinthians 3, 6 and 7, he says, I planted, Apollos watered, but God gave the increase. Praise God. Hallelujah. And I declare, the increase that come from God will be your portion. Amen. In the name of Jesus. Amen. In the name of Jesus. Amen. Praise God. You will not labor in vain. He says, I planted. I did my part. Apollos did his part. But except the Lord build the house, the labor in vain that build it. And we declare today over what God has committed into your hand, over your aspect of ministry, we declare it will not be barren. It will be fruitful. It will be productive. In the name of Jesus, the increase that God himself gives will rest on your work. In the name of Jesus. Praise God. Glory to God. Glory to God. I planted, Apollos watered. He says, but God gave the increase. So then, neither is he who planted is anything, nor he who waters, but God who gives the increase. Praise God. I want us to make a declaration. Praise God. Hallelujah. We will have genuine conversions. Praise God. Not merely people responding. We will have people. Hallelujah. Paul said to the church in Galatia, he says, my children, of whom I labor again in birth until Christ is formed in you. We are declaring by the Spirit of God that will be genuine. Praise God. Hallelujah. Genuine. Not just mere response, but there will be genuine conversion. Praise God. People's hearts are touched. People's hearts are touched. Praise God. People genuinely respond to the gospel in the name of Jesus. Praise God. Hallelujah. Why we play our part is to preach, is to invite, is to witness, is to serve, is to reach out. But only God can transform. Only God can transform. Only God can change a man. Praise God. Only God can change a person. And we are declaring, praise God, our effort once again is crowned with the Spirit of God. And we are declaring by the Spirit of God genuine response, genuine conversions in the name of Jesus. Somebody help me. Let's push this prayer right now in the name of Jesus. Praise God. As many in your cell, in your groups, in your ministry, in the church, we are praying in the name of Jesus, genuine conversion in the name of Jesus. Divine encounters, real experiences of God in the name of Jesus. Praise God. Hallelujah. Thank you, Father. Thank you, Father. Thank you, Father. Praise God for the authenticity, Lord, of the transformations in the lives of your people. Thank you for the authenticity, Lord, of conversion, of repentance in the hearts of your people. In the name of Jesus, Lord, we bless your name. We thank you, King of Glory. Lord, we declare by the Spirit of God, our labor in the gospel will not be empty. Our labor in this gospel will not be empty. Lord, we declare by your Spirit, we are given supernatural increase to every righteous seed sown. Every righteous seed sown, Father, we declare, God, by your Spirit, you are giving us supernatural increase, supernatural increase, supernatural increase, supernatural increase. Declare growth. Individually, growth spiritually. Praise God. Individually, we are growing spiritually. Individually, Lord, your sons and daughters are growing spiritually. In the name of Jesus, we give you praise, glory, and honor to your name. In Jesus' glorious name we pray. In Jesus' name we pray.
1: Amen.
0: Praise God. Glory to God. Thank you, Lord Jesus. Colossians chapter 2. I read verse 6 and 7. Colossians 2, 6 and 7. As you therefore have received Christ Jesus the Lord, so walk in him. Praise God. Rooted and built up in him and established in the faith. Praise God. Rooted and built up in him and established in the faith. And establish in the faith. Praise God. Hallelujah. Praise God. Hallelujah. Our commission is not only to make converts, but to make disciples. We're going to pray. We're going to pray for disciples that are rooted and established. Praise God. Oh, praise God. The wind will come. The storms will come. But we will not be moved. In the name of Jesus. Praise God. Saints, pray for yourself now. Pray for yourself. Pray for people around. Pray for believers. Pray for termites. Pray for people around. Praise God. That's what God wants of us. He says that would be established. Would be established. Therefore, as we have received Christ Jesus, we walk in him, rooted and built up in him, and established in the faith. Established in the faith. Praise God. Hallelujah. Praise God. Lord, we are praying today. Praise God. Everyone we reach through our ministry, everyone we have reached through our social media, through our various platforms, through our churches, through our campuses, through our campus fellowship, we are declaring through ourselves, through our ministry, our groups, our evangelism, we are praying in the name of Jesus. We are rooted, we are grounded, we are established in the faith, we are established in the truth. Praise God. In the name of Jesus, we are declaring by the Spirit of God, we are declaring in the name of Jesus, by the Spirit of God, we are established in the name of Jesus. We are praying for even those of us in business, those of us in the workplace, by the Spirit of God, you are established firmly in Christ, in the name of Jesus. Hallelujah, hallelujah, praise God. Your professional advancement, financial pressure, in success, disappointment, or changing environment will not uproot your faith. No matter what you see in the marketplace, it will not uproot your faith. You are sent as a sheep. You are sent as a sheep. You will be wise as serpents in the name of Jesus. The marketplace pressure will not take you out of God's plan for your life. You are established. You are rooted in the name of Jesus. Lord, we give you praise, glory, and honor to your name, the Lamb of God. Lord, we thank you. Blessed be your name forever. In the name of Jesus we pray.
1: Amen.
0: Praise God. Praise God. Hallelujah. We raise believers who are rooted, grounded, stable, and fruitful in Christ. In the name of Jesus. Praise God. Glory to God. Praise God. I love Acts 19 and verse 20. Acts chapter 19 and verse 20. So the word of the Lord grew, so mightily grew the word and prevailed. So mightily grew the word and prevailed. Praise God. So mightily grew the word and prevailed. Praise God. I want us to pray, like in the city of Ephesus, that God's word will grow in us. Colossians 3:16 says, let the word of Christ dwell in you richly in all wisdom. I want us to pray. We are praying for every Tremite, wherever they are, the young, the younger, the older. We are praying for every Tremite. We will grow in the word, praise God. We will grow in the word. We will grow in the word, praise God. The word of God will grow mightily, praise God, in us. The word of God will grow mightily in us. Glory to God. Glory to God. Glory to God. We will not move by things. God's word will be rooted in the word, established in the word. In the name of Jesus, praise God. Hallelujah. God's word will prevail. God's word will prevail. Hallelujah. Throughout the Trem world, we are declaring by the Spirit of God that God's word will prevail over ignorance. People of God, listen to this. God's word will prevail over ignorance. As we are coming out of this October, we will come out with the knowledge of God. In the name of Jesus, God's word will prevail over ignorance. God's word will prevail over unbelief. God's word will prevail over falsehood. God's word will prevail over destructive cultures. Praise God. You know, the Bible says they make the word of God of none effect because of their tradition. We are declaring God's word over destructive cultures. Whatever the culture is that is making God's word not to take preeminence in our lives, we are declaring that those destructive cultures are prevailed by God's word in the name of Jesus. God's word will prevail over every stronghold resisting Christ in our lives. Since I want us to begin to pray, let's begin to bring God's word over all of this. Over ignorance, God's word will prevail. Over unbelief, God's word will prevail. Over falsehood, God's word will prevail. Over destructive cultures, God's word will prevail. In the name of Jesus, that tradition we've become used to, but it's not consistent with the word of God. Praise God. We declare today, in the name of Jesus, God's word over it. God's word over it. God's word over it. God's word over it. God's word over it. In the name of Jesus, every stronghold, every mindset, every way of living, and it's not consistent with the word of God, will be cleared by the Spirit of God. God's word will prevail. God's word will prevail. God's word will prevail. God's word will prevail. In the name of Jesus, praise God. The principle of God's kingdom will prevail in your profession. Hallelujah, praise God. God's word take preeminence in your profession. God's will, God's word, God's will take preeminence in your profession, in your organization, in your business environment. We release right now in your atmosphere, in your space. We speak that God's word stands. God's word stands in the name of Jesus. God's word is spirit, and we declare by the Spirit of God, God's word take preeminence, take dominance of your space now in the name of Jesus. We thank you, Father. Glory and honor to your name. In the name of Jesus, praise God. So mightily grew the word, and the word of God prevailed. So mightily grew the word, and the word of God prevailed. The word of God will grow mightily. It will prevail in our churches. God's word will prevail in our homes. God's word will prevail in our businesses. God's word will prevail in our communities. In the name of Jesus, we stand today with God's word, declaring whatever resisting God's word in your life, that prophetic word spoken over you, that God's word spoken over you, over your business, over your career, whatever it is, unbelief, doubt, cultures that are resistant to God's word, strongholds that are resisting God's word in your life, in your home, in your business, your career, in our churches, we declare today by the Spirit of God that God's word will bring such things down in the name of Jesus. God's word will prevail. God's word will prevail. God's word will grow. God's word will prevail in the name of Jesus. Glory to God. God's word is yea and amen. Praise God. God's word is yea and amen. God's word is yea and amen. God's word is sharp and powerful. Praise God. Hallelujah. It's quick and powerful. It's alive. It's quick and powerful. Sharper than two-edged sword. It cuts asunder. I declare by the Spirit of God, those hidden places in businesses, in lives, in habits, in churches, in cultures, that's God's word has been resisted. I pray today that God's word will penetrate those areas. Amen. In the name of Jesus. Amen. I pray for hardened hearts. God's word will soften those hearts. God's word will soften those hearts. Amen. In the name of Jesus. Amen. Lord, we thank you. Thank you, Lord. Once again, says, let's thank God for his word. Let's thank God for the word of God. Let's thank God for the word of God. Praise God. Let's thank God for the word of God. In the name of Jesus, praise God. Glory to God. Glory to God. Glory to God. Glory to God. Oh, praise God. Thank you, Father. Thank you, Father. Thank you, Father. In Jesus' glorious name we pray. In Jesus' glorious name we pray. Amen. Saints, as we get into this next phase of prayers, praise God, we'll be praying more in the language of the Spirit. We'll be praying more in tongues. Guess what? There is a way to the city. Can somebody announce it? Shout it where you are. There is a way to the city. Say it one more time. There is a way to the city. There is a way to the city. Guess what? There is one who knows the way to the city. There is one who knows the way to the city. What do I mean by that? There is a strategy to assess men's heart everywhere. Praise God. There is a strategy, spiritless strategy, to reach this generation. Praise God. There is spirit-led strategy to reach this generation. Glory to God. Praise God. Apostle Paul says in 1 Corinthians 9, verse 22 and 23, he says, I have become all things to all men, that I might by all means save some. Now, this I do for the gospel's sake. Praise God. Note, the gospel does not change. We are not changing the gospel. But the method through which we communicate it must remain sensitive to people, must remain sensitive to culture and generations. And so we are praying in the Spirit. We are praying in the Spirit. One of the things the Bible introduced to us as the nature and character of God is that God is a creator. God is a creator. God is a creator. Praise God. In the beginning, God created. And we as his children, we have his Spirit. You are not permitted to be repeating the same thing over and over. You are creative. Praise God. You are creative. So we're praying in the Spirit. Praise God. For Spirit-led strategies. Praise God. Spirit-led strategies. Praise God. Spirit-led strategies. That's why I asked us to announce it. There is a way to the city. You are going to pray in the language of this. Even if it's for 5 minutes. As I believe as we pray. Hallelujah. Ideas will drop. It may even be for your business. Your business expansion is kingdom expansion. Praise God. Don't separate your business from the kingdom. Your business expansion is the kingdom expansion. Praise God. Through you. Hallelujah. Souls are reached through your business, through your career, through whatever you do. Souls are reached. And by so doing, the kingdom is expanding. Glory to God. And we're going to pray for that spiritless strategy. Spiritless strategy. Praise God. Spiritless strategy. Thank God for our senses. Thank God for our senses. They are good. But beyond that is what God's spirit drops in our heart. In the name of Jesus. Praise God. Hallelujah. Praise God. Glory, glory, glory, glory, glory, glory to God. Somebody pray in the language of the spirit. Zanaba. Ukoperetega. Jekato merete zanto bronoskoto parata. Regada balontom brenesco topelete. Zikoto merete shata. Thank you, Lord. Zalaparato Egadam Bronoskonto Meledega Shantele Bronoskota Regadabada Zukoto Merete Zikatalegedem Brondo Soto Peret. In the name of Jesus, we declare wisdom, wisdom, wisdom. In the name of Jesus, praise God. Jana Paroto Egadabarato Solto Breneshata Legadabarato Kosombrontoko Perete Zale Parato Satalekete Zikatala Brondo Koto Parate Zikat. In the name of Jesus, we pray. Wisdom, wisdom is released. Way to the city, way to the city, way to the city. Thank you for understanding heart. Thank you for understanding heart. Thank you for the spirit of wisdom and revelation. Ranabado, e caparato sata, e godembrondo soprenes ketalia, radakato mereteka sataba, e godoberato kasatelembrondo sopa. Recato perate, e godem brondo sone barate, e gade barata, e gado sante brunush. In the name of Jesus, we pray. Lord, what needs to be changed will be changed. In the name of Jesus, we pray. What needs to be, the boldness to change what needs to be changed, we receive by the Spirit of God. In the name of Jesus, thank you for inspiration. Thank you for your leading. Thank you for sensitivity. Thank you, Lord. Thank you, Lord. Thank you, Lord. Thank you, Lord Jesus. Thank you for wisdom. Thank you for direction. In the name of Jesus. Rato sate igada barato sontombondo shokatalia. In the name of Jesus, we receive creativity. In the name of Jesus, we receive wisdom. We receive direction. We receive direction. We receive direction. We receive direction. In the name of Jesus, we receive direction. In the name of Jesus. Oh, praise to your name, Jesus. Glory to your name, Jesus. We possess timeless truth. Spirit-inspired methods for generations. Timeless truth. Spirit-inspired methods for generations. In the name of Jesus. Let me say this as we go on. You know, us, when we make this kind of prayer, people begin to look for big ideas. Big ideas. Big ideas. It doesn't have to be what you call big ideas. Sometimes what will cause a turn, whether it's in the church or business, could just be a little change. Just a little. Just a little. Some, just a little. It could be a design. It could be anything. Just a little. It could be adjustment of time. It could just be one thing. One thing. If that thing you call little is from the mind of God, it will change everything. The same with your business. The same with your business. The same with your business. Stop looking for big ideas. Stop looking for big ideas. It could be the aha moment you are looking for. Could just be one thing. One thing. You have been playing down on it. But that thing you call little will change everything. The face of your business. The face of the ministry. Just one thing. Just one thing. Just one thing. Praise God. I pray that you be sensitive, praise God. I pray for sensitivity to that one thing that changes everything. In the name of Jesus, praise God. Glory to God. Thank you, Lord Jesus. Thank you, Lord Jesus. Glory, glory, glory to God. Praise God. Hallelujah. How, praise God. I sense somebody has gotten an answer. Let's thank God for answers. Let's thank God for answers. Let's thank God for answers. Let's thank God for answers. Ideas have dropped. Praise God. Something has dropped. Something has just dropped. Something has just dropped. Praise God. An insight has been received. Revelation has come. In the name of Jesus. Praise God. Glory to God. Glory to God. Glory to God. Oh, praise God. I sense a note of victory. I sense a note of victory. I sense a note of victory. I sense a note of victory. Thank God. Thank God. Praise God. The cloud may look like the size of a man's fist. In that is what you are looking for. Praise God. Hallelujah. I hear the sound of abundance of rain. I hear the sound of abundance of rain. I hear the sound of abundance of rain. Somebody on this call, this prayer marks the end of strandedness. This prayer marks the end of strandedness. This prayer marks the end of stagnation. In the name of Jesus, praise God. Praise God. Praise God. Praise God. Hallelujah. Oh, praise God. Glory to the name of the Lord. Praise God. I have an announcement for someone on this call today. The dryness is over. Praise God. The drought is over. The drought is over. The dryness is over. Praise God. The drought is over. The dryness is over. The drought is over. The dryness is over. In the name of Jesus. Praise God. Praise God. Glory to God. Thank you, Lord Jesus. No more strandedness. No more strandedness. Praise God. There is grass in your field. There is grass in your field. There is grass in your field. There is grass in the field for everyone. There is grass in the field for everyone. In the name of Jesus. Glory to God. Thank you, Lord Jesus. We possess timeless truth. We possess timeless truth. We possess the spirit-inspired method for every generation. Praise God. Hallelujah. I don't know what your market segmentation is, but whatever your market segmentation is, you have wisdom for that market. Praise God. You have wisdom for that market. Praise God. Hallelujah. You have wisdom for that market. You have wisdom for that city. You have wisdom for that space. You have wisdom for that industry. In the name of Jesus. Praise God. Glory to God. Glory to God. Praise God. Praise God. In the name of Jesus. Colossians chapter 4, 5 and 6. Thank you, Jesus. Colossians chapter 4, 5 and 6. Walk in wisdom towards those who are outside, redeeming the time. Let your speech always be with grace, seasoned with salt, that you may know how you ought to answer each word. Glory to God. That you may know how to answer each word. They may mean it for evil. But your wisdom, God's wisdom in you, will make you to turn what the stone they throw at you, it will become a stepping stone. They threw that stone to destroy, but that stone you will use it to climb. In the name of Jesus. We are praying for wisdom of speech and communication. You know, when we, God is good. God is good. Yesterday in our Bible study, it got to a point, I think that was where we ended it. Oh, it's saying about you not speaking evil. You will not speak evil. Amen. You will not speak evil. Amen. Praise God. It says you should lay aside evil speaking. Lay aside evil speaking. Lay aside, 1 Peter 2 verse 1. Lay aside evil speaking. Praise God. Lay aside evil speaking. Lay aside. We're going to pray. You're going to pray for yourself. You're going to pray for your utterances. They will be guided by the Lord. Praise God. You will speak as an oracle of God. You will speak. Anytime you speak, you will minister grace. Anytime you speak, praise God, somebody will be edified. Praise God. Anytime you speak, they will say, we haven't seen such wisdom before. Anytime you speak, somebody will be inspired. Praise God. Glory to God. Glory to God. There is something about your speech and your communication. It requires wisdom. It requires wisdom. Whether it's in the marketplace or a ministry. Hallelujah. It requires wisdom. You will not destroy what you have built with your mouth. Praise God. You will not use your words to destroy what you are building. In the name of Jesus. You will not use your words, your mouth, to destroy what you are building. In the name of Jesus. Glory to God. There is something about your speech. Walk in wisdom towards those who are without. Even those who are not in the family. Who are not in the fold. The way you speak goes a long way. Praise God. Goes a long way. I want us to pray. Pray for yourself, saints. Pray for yourself. Pray for everybody on this call. Lord, help me. Lord, thank you, Father. My lips are sanctified. Praise God. My mouth is sanctified. Set apart for your use. In the name of Jesus. Praise God. I will not destroy what I've built. out with my mouth in the name of Jesus. Oh, praise God. Hallelujah. Praise God. Evil communication will not proceed from my mouth, will not come from my mouth. I will minister grace to my hearers. Praise God. Hallelujah. Glory to God. Praise God. Hallelujah. All of us as Tremites, we have wisdom in communication. Praise God. Our words open doors. Our words open hearts. Our words open hearts. Our words open hearts. Our words open hearts. Praise God. Our words open hearts. Mante. Somebody help me pray this prayer. Our words open hearts. When we speak, men's hearts are open. When we speak, men's hearts are open. Whether it's for evangelism or for business. As we speak, men's hearts open. As we speak, men's hearts open. In the name of Jesus. Praise God. Hallelujah. In our negotiations, in our presentations, in our interviews, our proposals, our difficult conversations, Lord, your wisdom will prevail. In the name of Jesus, your wisdom will prevail. Your wisdom will prevail. I pray for somebody's mouth today. I pray for your lips today. They are sanctified. They are set apart. In the name of Jesus, they've been cleansed by God. In the name of Jesus, praise God. Hallelujah. Thank you, Lord. My words carry grace. My word carry wisdom. My word carry discernment. Lord, I know what to say at every given time, when to say it and how to say it. At every given time, I know what to say. I know how to say it. I know when to say it. In the name of Jesus, we thank you, Father. Glory to God. Glory to God. You know, speaking of Jesus, the Bible said, thank you, Jesus. The Bible says in Luke 22, that when Jesus spoke to them, Luke 24, when he spoke to those two men on their way to Emmaus, when he left, they said, didn't you notice what happened to us? That while he spoke, he says, our heart burns with fire. He was speaking, their hearts were burning. People of God, it's not exclusive to Jesus. You can speak and men's hearts will burn. You can speak because your words, you know, he said to Jeremiah, he says, I've made your word fire. Your word, I've put fire in your mouth. Your word is like fire. And their problems are like wood. Your word will consume it. Your word will consume it. So when you speak, men's hearts burn with fire. Men catch fire when you speak. I'm telling you. And this is not just for, it's not just for ministry, even in business. When you speak, people get convicted. Praise God. You speak with conviction. You speak with conviction. You cannot present a proposal and be refused. Because as you speak, as you present, praise God, they catch fire. In the name of Jesus, you will not be refused. You will not be refused. You will not be refused. Your word carry power. Praise God. Your word carry fire. In the name of Jesus, praise God. Your word carry grace. Your word carry grace. Praise God. Praise God. Praise God. Glory to God. You will speak. People who have made up their mind for evil, when you speak, they will change their mind. When you speak, they will change their mind. Praise God. When you speak, they will turn around. Praise God. Hallelujah. Your word carry power. You minister grace to your hearers. This is for both ministry and ministry. Praise God. Ministry within and ministry without. When you speak, people respond positively. When you speak, people respond positively. In the name of Jesus, praise God. Hallelujah. When you speak, praise God. Hallelujah. John the Baptist was in the desert. And while he was speaking there, people were running from city to the desert. Wherever you are, when you speak, your voice will not be silenced. I declare by the Spirit of God, you will communicate clarity. When you speak, people will hear. When you speak, people will hear. In the name of Jesus. Thank you, Father. Glory to your name, Jesus. We thank you, Father. We praise you, Jesus. We honor you, King of Glory. Thank you, Lord. Thank you, Lord. Thank you. Somebody thank God. Somebody bless God. Bless God. Praise God. Bless God. Bless the name of the Lord. Praise God. My words are not empty. Thank you, Jesus. My words are not empty. My words are not empty. Praise God. I speak life. I speak life. Praise God. Hallelujah. In the name of Jesus. Praise God. Glory to God. In the name of Jesus. Glory to God. I sense in my spirit as we are praying, God is dropping ideas in people's hearts. Praise God. He's telling you what to do. I'm sure you have your jotter. Jot it down somewhere. Note it somewhere. Act on it. This is born of God, and anything born of God overcomes. Anything you get from this altar overcomes. It's born of God. It's not your mind speaking. Please, it's not your mind speaking. God is speaking to your heart. Not them. Act on them. Act on them. You will see the result. And I declare the result will come speedily. It will come with speed. In the name of Jesus. Praise God. Glory to God. Glory to Jesus. The effectual fervent prayer of the righteous makes tremendous power available. Dynamic in his working. Praise God. Glory to Jesus. 1 Corinthians 2, 12 and 13. 1 Corinthians 2, 12 and 13. Now we have received, glory to God, not the spirit of the world, but the spirit which is from God. Hallelujah. We have received not the spirit of this world, but the spirit which is from God. These things we also speak, not in words which man's wisdom teaches, but which the Holy Spirit teaches. Praise God. Hallelujah. Praise God. Hallelujah. Glory to God. Praise God. We are praying for creativity without compromise. Creativity without compromise. Praise God. Your wisdom is pure. In the name of Jesus, your wisdom is pure. Your wisdom is pure. I don't know who this is for, but hear this. The Holy Spirit is enough. Don't go and get yourself into all kinds of mysticism. The Holy Spirit is enough. Don't go and get yourself into all kinds of occultism. The Holy Spirit is enough. He's the head of all principality. He's enough. Engage him well enough. There is no wisdom they give you, no favor they give you, that God's power cannot give you much more. Creativity without compromise. You don't need to go to any altar to receive ideas. Where you are, you will have much more. Praise God. I am telling you, you will have much more. Our God is the Father of all spirits. He's the Father of all spirits. And in the name of Jesus, today we declare, we refuse any form of contamination. We refuse any form of compromise. We refuse any form of imperfection. In the name of Jesus, I pray that your wisdom is pure. Your wisdom is pure. Your wisdom is pure. In the name of Jesus, praise God. Hallelujah. Hallelujah. Praise God. We receive innovative methods. Praise God. Innovative methods. In the name of Jesus. Holy Spirit gives. He does. He gives. He gives. He gives creative platforms. He gives fresh expressions without diluting the message of Christ. Praise God. We will not dilute the message. We will not compromise the message. We will be creative. We still the complete gospel. Praise God. In the name of Jesus. Glory to God. Glory to God. And for you in the marketplace, we declare today, in the name of Jesus, you have creative ideas. You have uncommon solutions. You have creative strategies. We declare you have the courage to remain righteous while prospering. We declare you have the courage to remain righteous while prospering. In the name of Jesus. We are innovative without compromise. We are contemporary without losing conviction. We are relevant without surrendering the truth. In the name of Jesus, we give you praise. We give you praise. Glory and honor to your name. Glory and honor to your name. Since as we begin to round off, praise God, glory to God, I want us to speak over the programs and events we hold. Praise God. We pray that every program will produce fruits that remain. Praise God. Jesus said, you did not choose me, I chose you. John 15:16. And I ordained you to go and bear fruit. He says your fruit will remain. We are declaring by the Spirit of God, be it program, be it event, the fruit of these events, the fruit of these programs will remain. In the name of Jesus, their fruits will remain. Their fruits will remain. Their fruits will remain. In the name of Jesus, our conferences, our services, our meetings, ourselves, our programs, our trainings, our media broadcasts, our online meetings. Praise God. Their fruits will remain. Praise God. Their fruits will remain. Their fruits will remain. In the name of Jesus, our labor will produce fruit. Our labor will produce fruit. Our labor will produce fruit. Someone's hand is being strengthened right now. Your hand is being strengthened. Weary hands have been strengthened right now. In the name of Jesus, thank you, Father.

Oh, praise God. Lord, we receive laborers. We receive laborers. We receive laborers to harvest. We receive laborers to harvest. Oh, glory to your name, Jesus. We receive laborers to harvest. In the name of Jesus, we give you praise, glory, and honor to your name, Jesus. Praise God. Hallelujah. Glory to God. We will not labor in vain. We will not labor in vain. We will not labor in vain. We will not labor in vain. In the name of Jesus, we will not labor in vain. In the name of Jesus, Lord, we give you praise. Nothing entrusted to our hands will be wasted. Nothing entrusted to us will be wasted. Things get better in our hands. Life improves in our hands. In the name of Jesus, ministry grows in our hands. Businesses grow in our hands. Career departments, organizations grow in our hands. In the name of Jesus. Glory to God. We keep referring to that passage. Because of Joseph, Potiphar's house prospered. Because of you, your organization will prosper. Amen. You carry the Spirit of God. I don't care. I told you on Sunday. I don't care your position there. The mere fact that you are in that organization, it will grow. Amen. I don't care your position. You may be the cleaner. It doesn't matter. It doesn't matter. Because you are there, that company will not go under. Amen. Please go with this consciousness. Because you are there. Joseph was a slave boy. A slave boy. He was a commodity, a slave boy, but because of him, the house of Potiphar prospered. Prospered. He didn't have all the degrees. He didn't attend the schools of Egypt at the time. But he carried the covenant mentality. He belonged to God. Praise God. Because of you, your organization will prosper. Because of you, your business will prosper. In the name of Jesus. Glory to God. You will not labor in vain. Praise God. Our efforts will accompany divine purpose. It will prosper in the assignment for which God has sent us. In the name of Jesus. Praise God. Hallelujah. Glory to God. Glory to God. Thank you, Lord Jesus. I want us to declare as we begin to round off. Praise God. That you are a kingdom influencer. Praise God. You are a kingdom influencer. Matthew 5 tells us, verse 14 and 16. 14 says, you are the light of the world. Praise God. A city that is set upon a hill. You cannot be hidden. Praise God. So let your light so shine before men, that they may see your good works and glorify your Father which is in heaven. Praise God. Hallelujah. Glory to God. Praise God. So we are going to pray. You are... praise God. You know, in Trent, Port Harcourt, we say we are raising men of influence. And you are a man of influence. You are a woman of influence. Praise God. Hallelujah. Hallelujah. You change atmosphere when you walk in. Praise God. Hallelujah. You lead, others follow. In the name of Jesus. You have this mandate on you. Praise God. You lead, others follow. You are a pathfinder. Praise God. And that you will set the pace. In the name of Jesus. Praise God. Hallelujah. We are raised as influential witnesses. We are raised as influential witnesses across every sector of the society. Wherever God has placed you, you will take the lead there. I don't care where you are now. Supernaturally, praise God, by wisdom, by competence, by merit, by qualification, by grace, in the name of Jesus, you will rise. You will rise. You will rise. You will rise. In the name of Jesus, you will be a reference point. You will be a reference point in the name of Jesus, in business, in government, in education, in medicine, in technology, in legal, praise God, in politics, in the name of Jesus, in media, in arts, in finance, in entrepreneurship, in the name of Jesus, in kingdom assignment, you will rise to become all he's ordained you to be. Hallelujah. The mountain of the Lord's house shall be exalted above other mountains. Praise God. Men will come in to find their space, find their place in it. In the name of Jesus. Praise God. In the name of Jesus. Lord, we thank you. Lord, we bless you. Lord, we glorify your name. Thank you, Father. Thank you, Father. Thank you, Father. Praise God. We are not merely occupying a position. We are not merely occupying a position. In the name of Jesus, we are occupying a kingdom platform. We are sent by him. We represent God wherever we are. God has started strategically positioned us for this influence. In the name of Jesus, Lord, we give you praise. We give you praise. Lord, we stand today in your place. And we make this declaration that Trump, as a ministry, is advancing because of us. Praise God. The gospel is growing mightily and is prevailing through us. Lord, our

for your people. In the name of Jesus, our programs will produce fruits that will remain. In the name of Jesus, our resources will produce kingdom results. We will not waste our resources. In the name of Jesus, the right people will be in right places. In the name of Jesus, our labor will not be in vain. In the name of Jesus, our businesses and career, hallelujah, wherever our people are, we declare over your life. For those in business and career, we declare over your life in the name of Jesus. Your workplace will be your mission field. In the name of Jesus, your profession will be your platforms. In the name of Jesus, your businesses and investments will be of kingdom influence. In the name of Jesus, your competence will speak. Your competence will speak. Your character will speak. Your excellence will speak. Your generosity will speak. And above all, Christ will be seen through you. In the name of Jesus, Lord, we will not merely make money, we will make impact. We will not merely build careers, we will advance the kingdom. In the name of Jesus, we declare today by your spirit, we will not merely occupy positions, we will influence systems. We will influence systems. We will influence systems. In the name of Jesus, we are witnesses of Christ in our generation. The word of the Lord will grow mightily and prevail through them and through us in the name of Jesus. Amen. Wherever our expressions are, wherever our churches are, wherever our campuses are, wherever ourselves are, we declare God's word will prevail. It will grow mightily in the name of Jesus. Amen. Amen. What a mighty God. Somebody thank God for prayer answered. Praise God. Hallelujah. Thank God for prayer answered. Thank God for prayer answered. Glory to God. Thank you, Lord Jesus. Thank you, Lord Jesus. Praise God. Hallelujah. You will excel. You will prosper. You will prosper. Praise God. God is great, giving you speed. Speed. Speed. Speed is released. Speed is released. Speed is released. In the name of Jesus. Thank you, Father. Oh, praise God. Praise God. Thank you, Lord Jesus. TREM as a ministry will advance through our pulpits. It will also advance through our people. The ministry will advance through you in the name of Jesus. Amen. Since I want us to take our triumphing always confession for the day. You've done so well. I'm so excited for you. Congratulations. Testimony is about. Glory to God. Saints, let's take this confession together. Praise God. Oh, glory to God. Glory to God. Glory to God. I have note of victory. Praise God. I hear the sound of abundance of rain. Glory to God. He has never asked us to seek him in vain. Results abound to the glory of God in the name of Jesus. Saints, make this declaration with me. So repeat after me. I am in Christ. Christ is my victory. God always leads me in triumph through Christ Jesus. I live from victory, not for victory. I am blessed, favored, preserved, and fruitful. I walk in divine health, strength, peace, and sound of mind. I have grace for every season and victory for every challenge. My steps are ordered by the Lord. I walk in wisdom, direction, clarity. I am led by the word and by the Holy Spirit. And I fulfill God's purpose for my life. My family is blessed and established in peace. My children and generations after me are preserved, fruitful, and established in God's purpose. I walk in integrity, purity, and love. I am sensitive to the Holy Spirit and quick to follow his leading. I walk in freedom, power, and the fruit of the Spirit. I am a light and a blessing to my world. Christ is seen in me. His love flows through me, and his fragrance goes with me. Everywhere I go, I carry the evidence of his triumph. I do not stagnate. I do not regress. I do not give up. I advance by the grace of God.
I am fruitful. I am productive. I am making formidable impact. My future is secure in Christ. I am established, flourishing, and fruitful. I will fulfill my assignment and leave a godly legacy. I am not striving for victory. I walk in the victory of Christ. Hence, I boldly declare that I triumph always. I triumph in Christ. I triumph by His grace. I triumph in every season. I triumph over every challenge. I triumph in every assignment. Christ has won the victory, and I walk in His victory. I triumph always in Christ Jesus. Amen and amen. What a joy once again to have this glorious time with you. God bless you. Thank you for being part of this time of prayer together. We continue our prayers this evening, 5 o'clock. We'll be physically in Trent, Port Harcourt, and on our various platforms. Next week, Wednesday, we'll be here again for another time of launch our prayer. And of course, we continue our October fast. God bless you and have a glorious week.

Lazarus, rise up and walk. Right now, we decree every sickness, we cast you out.

0: Hallelujah. Somebody say, worthy is the Lamb. Worthy is the Lamb.
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people, welcome beautiful people of God. Welcome to another beautiful Wednesday, another Wednesday, and also welcome to the month of October. I am super excited for the 10th month of the year. I don't know, the excitement, somehow there's a mixture of but I'm still excited though. But wow, 10 months already, 2026 has literally been on fast forward. I can't lie. It has been on fast forward, but what can we say? God has been faithful. God has been good. God has been amazing. And I know that this month is going to end very superb for each and every one of us. So yes, very quickly, I'm just going to give us a background of what we're going to be discussing today and into the month. So this month of October, you know, usually we all know, you know, when we're in school, secondary school, primary school, you know, when they will teach us civic education, and then they will tell us that, oh, maybe you should memorize certain dates, you know, and then you know that October 1st is the Independence Day of Nigeria. Basically, not necessarily the birthday of Nigeria, but the day that Nigeria became independent. Now, I looked at it and I asked myself, and I said, in retrospect, that's actually much more important than even the formation of Nigeria, because we don't celebrate the formation of Nigeria. There's no, oh, September 22nd is the formation of Nigeria, thank happy formation day, or no. But there is a significance to why we celebrate the independence, you know, and it's because of what it stands for. On the 1st of October 1960, Nigeria gained her independence, and you know, we became basically independent. Do you understand? You know, we had our own government, our own structure. Everything was in place here and there, and everything was good. Everything is still good. Now, I would say was, everything is still good. But the reason why we're going to have a very important conversation this month is because the people that we actually, you know, look up to, not look up to per se, the people that we actually look at in the arms of power, in the arms of government and everything, having to do one thing right, not doing the correct thing. What if you change your lens and look at yourself? So this month of October, we are actually going to be talking about the Nigeria within us. Yes, the Nigeria that is the Nigeria that is inside of you. So I think I'd like to, how will I even begin now? Yes, I'd like to begin with one question. If you ask yourself something, because today's episode, I wanted to just start. So today's like an intro. It's like an intro to what we're going to be discussing. But today's episode, I just want to just start with the question of, if every Nigerian behaved the way you behaved, what type of Nigeria would we have? Ask yourself that question. Very, very deep, Abby. If every Nigerian behaved like you, what type of Nigeria would we have? Because the thing is that we often talk about Nigeria and we say Nigeria is this, Nigeria is that. I'm also guilty of it, I can't lie, because a lot of frustration has come into the things that I have seen. But you see, Nigeria is ultimately just made up of millions of individual choices happening every single day. That is, somebody just decided to do something, another person decided to do his own thing. So we are not going to be talking about, it's not going to be political, it's not going to be it's non-partisan. So I am talking to you as a Nigerian. How do you behave when nobody's watching? How do you treat people, when you are faced with something? What values, very important, what values do you practice as a Nigerian? What values do you practice?
And also, what behaviors have you normalized? So, very important. Remember, keep that question in mind. If every Nigerian behaved exactly like you, okay, let's say just for one day, every Nigerian behaved like you, would you like to wake up in Nigeria the next day? Think about it. Very interesting question. So, first thing I want to actually talk about, first thing on my mind when I'm looking at this conversation is, most of the times we talk about Nigeria as if we are not in the country. Now, they always say something like, you know, I know we've heard it many times, where try as much as possible to not how did they put it again? Like, if it is outside your control, you know, don't enter it. But if it is within your control, take charge or something like that. Basically, everything that is within your control, within your range, you can actually like have a say in it. But if it is outside you can't. Basically, I said that because we may not be at Aso Rock. I may not be the president of Nigeria tomorrow, but I tell you that I am already a citizen in a country, in a location, in a local government, in an estate, on a street, in a compound. I may not be at Aso Rock. I may not be directing one or two generals to go and do one or two things, but in my own sphere, in my own area, in my own vicinity, basically, it's like a government to me. So we usually say Nigeria like as if we usually talk about Nigeria as if we are not, you know, inside of it. Some people say some things like and honestly, I think I will say that it is not, many people usually say it in terms of a generalized perspective. Nigerians are dishonest. You understand? They'll be like, Nigerians are too aggressive or something. That's how so we do it for this country now. Yay. No, that's how you are doing it. Or that's how somebody is doing it. And then another person now picked up from that same somebody that was, you see, it's like a ripple effect. We are the society. That's the major thing. We are the society. Every single place we go, classroom, office, university, in the bus, in traffic. Oh my God, we are the society. It's us. It's not a matter of that's what they're doing for here. No. Another point I'd like to also make is that, you see, citizenship is more than just having a Nigerian passport. Well, not everybody has a Nigerian passport, but my point is that it's more than just having an identification of, you know, nationality, Nigerian. Some people don't even claim the nationality anymore nowadays. But I think, and I don't want to make this seem like I'm lecturing us, but I want it to be that we are actually thinking about what we are doing whenever we do it in this country. Because the moment you feel like your actions don't have consequences, that's when you're getting it wrong. Because there's what they call civic responsibility. Now, let me say it like this. Now, being a good citizen has a lot of aspects. We live in a country where a lot of times, many times, even like 7 out of 10 times, it usually just goes the way we did not plan it to go. But I promise you, you can actually determine your reaction. You can actually choose to stop at a traffic light. Like, you can actually choose to stop. I'm very serious. On a queue at the ATM, you can actually choose to not jump the queue. You can actually, and the thing is that, don't say it's because of the circumstance. You can actually choose to speak respectfully. You can choose to return what is not yours. So you can't see, I'm not trying to say that you should be quote unquote the best. I'm trying to tell you that you can do
the best. That is, you can do the right things. You can do the right things. Let me say the one that is very relatable. You can actually choose to hold that bottle of water until you see dustbin. Very, very important. So we will just throw, is somebody, oh my God. You know, when you throw trash away, I say, God, can't you just wait and find the trash and then put it inside there? And then we complain about flooding. That's not the point. Like I said, I'm talking to people today. Third one is that many people have this what I call everybody does it mentality. What do I mean by that? I mean, this is actually the most important part. So I'll be very, very cautious in this part. Everybody does the mentality in terms of, before you came, this was how it was done. What do I mean? Like, in terms of, this is how we met it too. And we don't want, and literally, even though they don't say it, they literally are saying this is how we met it because they don't want to do anything about it. So they say this is how we met it because that's how they met it and they don't want to make it better. So the problem is something being common, it doesn't automatically make it right. Honestly speaking, something being common, it doesn't automatically make it right. If everyone keeps doing something wrong because everybody's doing it because like it's culture, then when did common now become the acceptable? Like, why? Ask yourself that question. What behaviors have we normalized simply because we have seen them for too long? Because many times we are used to many things because, oh, that Nasude they do am. But it doesn't mean it's right. It doesn't mean it is right. Even if Nasude they do am, it can be Nasude they do am wrongly all these years. Very, very, very important. Very, very important. Now, the final point before we go on our break, because we've been having a very important conversation. The final point is, most of us have religious background in terms of church. We go to different churches, different denominations, now mosque. We learn a lot of things. I don't think there's any religious organization. I don't know. Well, there might be, but I don't think there's any religious organization that intentionally teaches bad moral ethics, like immoral ethics, like ethics like maybe telling you not to forgive your neighbor or something like that. I don't know, because the the God I serve, the God of Abraham, Isaac, and you know, the God I serve is a God that is a good God. He is love. So the church I go to preaches love. We preach grace. So I'm trying to bring that like I'm putting it in a circle because of this last point, which is the character doesn't stop at the church. Character doesn't stop at the mosque. What do I mean? It's not because it's Sunday. You will not say to somebody that because say today that Sunday, now why I no one swear for you? Okay, so if now Monday you could finish me, think about it. Ask yourself, what is your character like after the four walls of that religious setting? Or are you just posing? Because that's what it seems. Are you just a hypocrite? You know, yes, now that's how it seems. How do you behave when somebody just makes you angry? Like, you see, the other day, and I like the wisdom of Witcher because it's why I actually like to relate to people. The other day, I was really frustrated with Nepa. That's Nepa. Like, I was angry. So I was ranting on my status. I said, Nepa, you know better for you. I was angry.
then my pastor now sends me a message. And then he said to me, he said, he just looked at me, he said, yeah, you know, hope you know that you're a leader. I looked at it, I said, because I was angry. That's why I posted that thing. Because we've not had lights that many days. I was really, really angry. But he said, hope you know that you're a leader. That people will look at this thing now and, you know, think it is normal to actually swear for NEPA. I'm not trying to say to some extent they don't deserve it though, because those people. But he was trying to let me understand that there are things that I do that people would obviously see and pick from, which is what I said intentionally at the beginning, the point before now, when I said that because people do it often doesn't mean it is right. So I had to take down that post. I could have said, Pastor, not like I was angry, I was frustrated, I could have defended myself. But I looked at it again and I saw that I was wrong. Even if I'm angry, frustrated, I don't need to express it. Not like as if I don't need to express it. I don't need to let the whole world, because posting the status is literally, you know, public space and all. I can swear for them in my mind. But basically, that's just what I wanted to say. Because, you see, the thing is that values, that is our values, they are not just what we say, we believe, but they are the things that every single day we it's like a behavioral pattern. So we need to actually think about our values and get them right. So we're going to go on a very quick break. When we're back, we're going to go to the wit segment, and it's going to be a very nice wit segment, because I'm going to give you some scenarios. Then I'm going to end with the take-home points for today's episode. Don't go nowhere. We will be right back.

0: Welcome back. It's still the Wisdom and Witch Show live on Grace Impact Radio. I remain your host, the one and only Vibe. I'll tell you, if you find another Vibe, please let him know that there can only be one. So we've been having a very, very interesting conversation. And like I said, if you're just joining, you're welcome. I think I had explained what we're going to be talking about the month of October, having to converse and have topics around the Nigeria within us, basically, in terms of, and I said categorically, it's non-partisan, so it's not anything, no, it's just, I'm literally talking to everybody that is identifying as a Nigerian. Okay, very good. So we've been having a very good conversation. Just before the break, I was able to just touch on a little things, and I'll just do that in 1 minute, then we'll go to the witch segment very quickly. So I mentioned just four things. I mentioned the first part about how people usually talk about Nigeria as if they are not in Nigeria. You know, they say things like Nigerians are dishonest, Nigerians are this and that, you know, but like as though they are Canadians or something. Like, bro, you're also a Nigerian. So I made sure that it's very important that we understand that we are the society in our different spaces, in our classrooms, in our offices, in the market, in university, in churches. We are the society. I also said that citizenship is more than just having a passport. There is something about having to be, you know, being a good citizen, and also civic responsibility. I said that these things are important conversations and important decisions that we make, that it is, we have a right, that is, we have the right to make a decision not to throw the trash wherever we see. We can make a decision not to just jump the queue. We can make a decision not to just be disrespectful. So all these things are decisions that we make personally, because good citizenship is very, very vital. Then I mentioned something. I said that there is something they call everybody does it mentality. You know, you come into a space and then people say something like, oh, that's what we do for here now. Everybody does it. Because everybody does it, because it's common, doesn't automatically make it right. Very, very important. Because somebody does it, because everybody is doing it, doesn't make it right. Please, very important. Now, the final one before the break was when I said that the character doesn't stop at your religious gathering and your religious, four walls. What do I mean? I mean that I said that we all have different religious standards. We all have different, you know, either be Muslim or Christian. And I said that you don't go to a church and then they are teaching you how to be a bad person. So do you just leave what you've learned and then come outside and then you're someone else? Because it is not in a way that you should not hear and then not act with what you have heard. Even scripture said that. Yes, very important. So now we're going to the witch segment of the show. Like, you know, the witch segment is the relatable segment. It's a segment where I just paint scenarios, and then if he touch you, it means you should change your ways. Okay, so the first one, the first scenario is, you know, sometimes in this week segment, it's paining me because I've almost committed like everything, but it's all right. I will say it regardless. I mean, let me get the show, so no problem. Nobody can find me. Nobody can. No problem. First scenario, you're on a queue for 30 minutes. You're on a queue for 30 minutes. And then someone just walks past and everyone says, and the person is like, oh, please, sorry, I'm just going to do something quickly. Your reaction, the first thing that comes to your mind is, so me that is standing here now, I am a, I don't want to do my own quickly, right? Oh my God. But just hold on. You know, let's say the person actually has a very urgent, like a very urgent need. Let's say it's an ATM or something like that, and the person has a very urgent need, maybe a timeline to send money, a timeline to drop money because of a hospital bill or something. Just a very tight situation. You know, it's very important that your reaction, you try as much as possible not to, because the moment you use anger, you may actually, you know, it may actually just spiral and do something else. But I know some people that can actually just use it to just get their way. But I'm just saying, like, in different scenarios, try not to do the first reaction that comes to your head, because, man, many things they flow through my mind now. Next one is very common for drivers, people that drive, even myself sometimes. You see a stop sign, it's not even stop sign, don't say police, like they see police, and then they just flag you down. Before you know it, you don't already press. He not even send anybody. You just move. Yeah, this one, they go waste my time. Now, there's a difference, because this Nigeria is a very, very interesting and very beautiful country. There are different scenarios where some people will stop you to intentionally waste your time. But if you know that you have what they are, I will say, sir, whatever you are looking for, I have it already. So please, can I go? Instead of just speeding, because anything can happen. You know, anything, we can speed now, something else happens, but, well, That's all right. Now, another scenario, very important and very interesting one. Somebody is about to send you money. The person wanted to send you 5K, but then the person mistakenly sent you 50K. I love this show so much. What happens next? What are you going to do? Let's say the person didn't call you, because person didn't know he had made a mistake. What are you gonna do? Are you going to send the money back, or you're gonna buy shawarma? Very important question. Oh my god. Okay, another relatable question is, this one is very important, and I don't know why I find honestly, well, that's why I'm actually going to be having this conversation, because I want people to join Wisdom and We Show this month of October and be a very good citizen by the end of the show. By the end, the fourth scenario is you just finish eating and there's no dustbin, but you are with a bag and you probably have a nylon with you. First option, do you carry it until you find the dustbin? Second option, do you put it somewhere safe? Third option, do you drop it and keep moving? Fourth option, do you give the statement of, in fact, there's no even dustbin anywhere, gone safe, this country. Imagine, there are many scenarios. But you see, I feel like it's very important that normally, like, cleanliness is everybody. There's nobody that does not like cleanliness. Like, there's nobody that wants to enter a room that is dirty. I don't think there's anybody like that wants to enter a room that smells bad. Well, I don't know, but if it's even though it's outside, it's still outside. That trash can go anywhere. Very important. Try to where. Okay. So. That's all for the wit segment of today's show. So, like I said, I wanted it to be very late. I think every wit segment for this series is going to be very, very interesting and very fun. I can see it coming. In fact, I can. It's already. I can see it coming. So, the part that I say that so very important that I say that this month we're going to be having a very interesting time. Very good conversations. We're going to be having guests, we're going to be having people come to us, speak to us, and you know, I think it's just going to be very interesting. So let it be that once you join for the Wisdom and Wit show, you have a sort of understanding and you understand what you're doing. And you are choosing to become better at everything that you are doing and as a better citizen of the country. So guys, this is where I draw the curtains on today's episode. I want to believe that you've been you've had a very nice time. For those of us that join in, and I want to believe that you at least took 1 or 2 points, you know, or 3 points, or 4 points, you know, or 5 points, so that you can become a better citizen in the, you know, in the long run. So guys, we'll do this same time, same place next week, Wednesday. I remain your host, Vibe. This has been the Wisdom of Witch Show, live on Grace Impact Radio, the radio station for the music, word, and entertainment. Do take care of yourself. Bye.
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My name is Chinedu Nkere. I'm here live at Grace Impact Radio. I don't know about you. 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As you keep listening, your life will keep getting better. In Jesus' name.

God's name is more powerful than any disease you can name tonight. You might have received a horrible report from the doctors and told you your disease is incurable. But you know what? There's hope tonight. There is hope because God's promised that He would heal us. I want you to put His word on your lips tonight. Sing His word back to Him. And see if His name isn't more powerful than cancer, than heart disease, or any disease that you can name tonight. Oh yes, He's your healer. Let's sing it to Him. You are the

Yes, we welcome you, Lord. This is your house. This is your home. Come and have your way. Be glorified in everything we do. Be glorified in everything we say. Arise in the midst of your people. Be enthroned on our praises.

0: would read from Psalm 8. When I look at the night sky and see the work of your fingers, the moon and the stars you have set in place, what are mortals that you should think of us? Mere humans that you should care for us. But he does. And he's here among us, dwelling in the midst of our praises. Sing it.
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7: 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My name is Cool Sound and it is my pleasure hosting you on today's show on the Gospel Vibes. What's up, people? How are you doing? How's your day been? Well, for me, it's been rainy. Some days it will be sunny, some days it will be rainy. I just don't know which one to categorize this season. Is it rainy season or is it sunny season? Is it summer or because the way Nigeria is going, everything is changing. Let me say, it's changing for good in Jesus name. Amen. All right, people, you know the drill. We have so much for us today. Amazing gist awaits us, so no need to waste time. Go tell your friends, go tell your neighbors, and of course tell your closed door enemies that Cool Sound is in the building. We are about to start the gist and you cannot afford to miss it. So let's go straight to our media platform and let's listen to this amazing song titled Abba Father by the Stanley Brothers. Stay right there. We will be right back.
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8: Welcome back, people. Such an amazing song that you just listened to right now, titled Abba Father by the Stanley Brothers. I'm sure you're feeling the vibes. I'm sure you're shaking one body part or something. You know, amazing song. You could go check it out on all streaming platforms. It's out there on Spotify, iTunes. It's on YouTube. If you want to watch the YouTube video, it's there. This is one of their latest songs released this year, 2026. So you can go stream it out. Check it out on all streaming platforms. Amazing song by the Stanley Brothers. And it's also mixed by one of the finest in Nigeria, mixed by Gabriel. Amazing, amazing mixing and mastering engineer. You can't afford to let your song go without being touched by this mixing engineer, Gabriel. Okay, people, no time to waste time. You know the regular culture. We have amazing personalities to wish a happy birthday celebration today and wedding anniversaries. Mind you, if today happens to be your birthday, you can just let me know so I can give you a special birthday shout out. Or you want to give someone else a special shout out here on radio, you can put it on our streaming platform. You can put it on WhatsApp, you can put it on MixLR, anywhere you're listening from. Just send a DM and so we can give you a special birthday shout out. Okay, without taking much of our time, first on our list today, I want to say a happy birthday to Shegun Alagbanro, all the way from the Apapa Club swimming pool session. Happy, happy birthday to you, sir. God bless you. We'll pray that all you have desired will come to pass in Jesus' name. Amen. Still on the birthday celebrations, we have another amazing personality, one of the finest comedians we have in the city of Port Harcourt. K.O. Baba, happy birthday to you, sir. The Lord bless you. The Lord prospers the works of your hands in Jesus' name. Amen. Still on the birthday celebration, I want to say happy birthday to one of the finest ministers in Port Harcourt, Minister Afi Douglas. Happy, happy birthday to you, sir. It's been a while. I pray that the Lord will make you stand out in all that you do. If you don't know, he's the crooner behind the song Savior, the one you saved has come to worship you. Jesus, the one you saved has come to worship you. That's the writer of the song, Minister Afi Douglas. God bless you for all you do, in Jesus' name. Amen. Alright, let's just take one more. Happy birthday to Lado, still the way, all the way from Apapa Club. Happy birthday to you, Narias. God bless the hustle. God bless your hustle in Jesus' name. Amen and amen. Alright, if I have not called your name, I want to say happy birthday to you today. Yesterday was your birthday. Happy birthday to you, Narias. Then tomorrow is your birthday. Happy, happy birthday to you in advance. Okay, no time to waste time. Let's take another short break and then we go straight to our gist for today. Stay right there. We will be right back.
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8: Okay, now let's go straight to the gist for today. I'm going to be starting with this post by PJ. Some time ago, I came across a post by Pastor Jimmy Odukoya. That's the resident pastor of Fountain of Life Church, Lagos. And the post is like this. My face they show, my shoe they shine. Anybody we know like him, go call Van Down. let me read that again. He said, my face they show, my shoe they shine. Anybody we know like him, go call Van Damme. He now said, for my non-Nigerian folks, he said, my face is glowing, my shoe is shining. If you don't like it, go call Van. I'm not sure this English. We know from Nigeria. I'm not sure you will understand this one. He say, you don't like it, go call Van Damme. Actually, there are some pidgin English you can't really translate into English, if you get what I'm saying. You know, something like this. I'm sure this, if you have listened to this song by Prince Emmanuel, Shine by Prince Emmanuel, I think that will be the next song I'll play. So this is one of the lyrics in the song. You say, my face they show, my shoe they shine. Anybody we know like I'm go call Van Damme. You know, that's just that lineup in the one of the lyrics in the song Shine by Prince Emmanuel. So I'm sure this line is from there. So, but like I said, there are some pidgin English you can't really translate into English. Something like this one. I think the first one is, my face is glowing, my face is shining. Okay, my face is glowing, that's my face they show. My shoe is shining, that's my shoe they shine. Then, anybody we know like him, that's if you don't like it, or if anyone doesn't like it, then that's part, go call Van Damme. Pastor Jimmy could just help you just to put it the same way. This go call Van Damme is better than go and call Van Damme. You know, the English don't really. So I'll just prefer the pidgin English. And those people listening right now who are not from Nigeria, just take it the way you see it. If you don't like, go call Van Damme. This is from Pastor Jimmy Odukoya. And let's go straight to the next one. This one is a story. It happened a few weeks ago, and this story is for the lesson in this story is for people out there who get angry easily or who takes matters into their own hands. All right, so this is a story of a man who had an argument with a bike man. Facts, let me just start by saying, drivers out there, please, those of us who has cars, who drives on the road, let's just be calming down. If you're driving, you just have to be patient. It's not easy to drive on Lagos Road or Port Harcourt or Abuja. In fact, driving generally, because especially in Nigeria, if you drive in Nigeria and you're not very attentive, you just end up hitting people or somebody hitting you. In fact, there's hardly a car you see without a scratch in Nigeria, because if you know jam pesi, pesi go jam me. You can be so careful. In fact, there was one day I was driving and we're just on the lane. I think there was a little bit of a traffic. We were on standstill. Not that we were moving. Everybody was just on their lane. And before I knew it, I just heard this boom. Beside me, this damn fool driver, this boss just wanted to swerve, and I don't even know. There was no space anywhere. He just came to brush my car. And before I could say Jack Robinson, this guy came down from his bus, took a rag, touched it in a grease, and started cleaning it. Organovis. I wanted to like say, guy, you will pay. I couldn't even say, because the act alone coming to clean the car was like Organovis story. So I said, you imagine it. Before I could say anything, it was just saying, no verse now, I don't tell you sorry. And actually, there's nothing I could do. So driving in Lagos Road or in Port Harcourt, anywhere at all, especially in Nigeria, you just have to be patient. You just have to take this the way you see it. So back to the story, this dude was hit by a bike man, and then he came down, the bike man came down, they started arguing, and all of a sudden he went back to the car and reversed the car, and that was how he hit the bike. And then the man fell down and then he drove off. But unfortunately for him, I think there were some area boys in that area who knew the bike man, and they stopped his car while he tried to drive off, brought him out of the car, and they started beating him. At the end of the day, he was rushed to the hospital, and unfortunately he passed away. He died. And this dude I'm telling you about was 2 weeks engaged, like 2 weeks to his wedding. This thing happened. The fiancé wasn't even in the car with him, and this thing happened. What lesson can you learn from it? Of course, the Agberus and the guys who beat this guy up has been arrested, but then he has already passed away. So please, let's just manage anger issues. Someone hits your car, just come down and say, oh, why did you hit my car? You know, just be calm. You know, don't be too in a hurry to maybe start fighting or do anything crazy, you know. So advice to you out there, please, let's just allow God to use you when you're driving, because it's not easy. I heard the pastor saying during one message, says that he prays he's not driving the day rapture will take place, because he's not sure he's going to control himself on the road, and he is a pastor. He even shared one story some time ago. He said he was driving, and there's this keke driver that just came to hit his vehicle, and then he was shouting. He actually blocked the road, and somehow they went to park so that they can resolve the matter. So when he came down from the car, the keke man was not really a keke, this kurupe bus, this small bus, you know. So the man was like, what is wrong with you? You hit my car. You must pay for this thing. You must do this. You must do that. And someone inside the group, the small bus, just came down and like, good morning, sir. The man said, please. He said, forgive him. The man said, no, don't tell me that. This guy must do this. At the end of the day, he looked at this lady. Something in his spirit was like, this lady, she looks familiar. So he now turned and looked at the lady and was like, this your face? The lady said, yes, pastor. As soon as this lady just mentioned pastor, oh my goodness, he told the Kurupe driver, he said, don't worry, you are free to go. So what am I trying to say in a nutshell? Just allow God to guide you. If you're driving, just be peaceful and just allow God to use you. That's all I can say. So that's all about the bus driver and the mob, the guy who was pried all because of anger. May his gentle soul rest in peace in Jesus' name. Amen. Okay, let's take another one, and then we go for another break before we wrap it up for today. Let's talk about this controversial statement about Lucifer being in charge of worship before he was cast down from heaven and all that, because Frank Edwards has come back to talk about this, and I want to bring it to your table. What do you think? Now, this is a post by Frank Edwards. He said, Lucifer was a choir leader in heaven. Big lie. Minister Frank, I just love this guy. Always dropping content on social media, and actually it's a reasonable one and very educative. So he said Lucifer was a choir leader in heaven. Was he really a choir leader in heaven? This is a big lie. He said the Bible never said that. His rank was way more than that. He was a cherub. A cherub is a guardian, and some angels were answerable to him. Is a singer a guardian? Cherubim appear to be in heaven beings. Oh, sorry. Cherubim appears to be heavenly beings appointed to attend, guard, and serve a connection with the holy presence and throne of God. I will explain further who started this lie. Okay, so this is the post by Frank Edwards, and let me talk about it from my own perspective. Let's go straight to Ezekiah chapter 28 verse 13. I think if you go to the King James version of that scripture, it talks about tabret and talks about pipe and all that. But I want to take it from Good News Translation. He said, "You lived in Eden." That's Ezekiel chapter 28 verse 13. See, he lived in Eden, the garden of God, and wore gems of every kind. He wore rubies and diamonds, topaz, beryl, carnelian, and jasper, sapphires, emeralds, and garnets. You had ornaments of gold. They were made for you on the day you were created. I put a terrifying angel there to guard you. You lived on my holy mountain and walked among sparkling gems. Your conduct was perfect from the day you were created until you began to do evil." So this is Good News Translation. Remember I told you this issue of talking about Lucifer being the in charge of music. I actually had that information when I was growing up, and we actually talked about, man, that's why all these secular songs, Lucifer or the devil uses secular songs to catch people or to lure people into doing evil. Well, I want to read from the King James Version. Ezekiel chapter 28 verse 13. So from the King James Version says, "Thou hast been in Eden, the garden of God. Every precious stone was thy covering, the stadios, topaz, and the diamonds, the beryl, the onyx, and the jasper, the sapphire, the emerald, the carbuncle, and the gold." He said, "The workmanship of thy tabrets and of thy pipes was prepared in thee in the day that I was created." So talking about tabrets, it's more like a tambourine. It's an instrument, a musical instrument that that's looks like a tambourine or makes the same sound or similar sound like a tambourine. So the workmanship of thy tabrets and of thy pipes was prepared in thee in the day that I was created. Well, that does not mean he's in charge of music. You can just, someone can be singing and you just have this tambourine to complement the music, you know. So he might be using that while he's walking around, serving, doing his service to God, guarding. He can just be using that to enjoy himself, you know. So you cannot say, this does not buttress the fact that Lucifer was in charge of music when he was in heaven. So this is my own point of view. If you have anything to say in this regard, please just let me know. We can send a DM or we can take this one up next week as a topic that we could discuss on. So but in the meantime, Frank Edwards, I'm in support with Frank Edwards saying that Lucifer was never in charge of music or in charge of worship when he was in heaven. All right, so that will be all for Frank Edwards. Oh, talking about Frank Edwards, he posted something lately and I want to read it to you guys. So you're listening to right now, this is from Frank Edwards, another piece posted on I think a few days ago. It says, "Some Christians know how to speak deep tongues. They pray for hours and they navigate the spiritual realm. But sometimes we struggle to translate that same fire into the marketplace." This is a strong one. I'll take it again. He said, "Some Christians know how to speak deep tongues, pray for hours, and navigate the spiritual realm. But sometimes we struggle to translate that same fire into the marketplace. We spiritualize everything when God expects us to build, create, innovate, compete with excellence, solve problems, and bring light into the spaces where we have been planted. Faith was never meant to make us withdraw from the world. It was meant to make us a light in the world. Even when we build businesses, create brands, or pursue careers, we sometimes feel the need to label everything Christian this, Christian that, as though our primary assignment is to create spaces where only Christians feel comfortable. But how do we reach people who don't yet know Christ, and if we never enter the spaces where they are? You can build a business founded on Christian values without building a business that only speaks to Christians. You can carry Christ into the marketplace without putting a religious label on everything you create. Excellence is also a language. Integrity is a language. Innovation is a language. Love is a language. And sometimes the greatest testimony is not telling people that you are the light. It is becoming so excellent, so honest, so creative, and so impactful that people begin to ask, what is different about you? I'm just loving this write-up by Frank Edwards. So we are called to be the light of the world, not to hide the light from the world. The goal is not to create a world where only believers interact with believers. The goal is to carry Christ into every part of the society and also allow his light to influence the places we enter. Pray deeply, speak in tongues, walk with God, but then get up and build. Take the light into the marketplace. Take the light into the technology. Take the light into the businesses. Take the light into entertainment. Take the light into education. Take the light into every sphere God has given you the capacity to influence. Because the world doesn't only need to hear that we have light. The world needs to see it. Happy New Month from Frank Edwards. This one deserves a clap, offering. Oh, this is a lovely post by Frank Edwards. I'm going to share this on my social media platform, but this is lovely. It's a lengthy one, but then very, very educative. We have to shine, not just within the four walls of a church, but we need to just shine out in every space you find yourself, in a marketplace, in your area of discipline, in the entertainment world, everywhere you find yourself, just let the light shine through you. Thank you once again, Frank Edwards, for this piece. I've got to my take home for today. I will shine wherever I meet myself. If I, as a music person, I stumble into anywhere, I will let my light shine. In the business places, I will let my light shine. And if you're listening to me right now, please let your light shine in your business places, in your marketplaces, any department, any sector you find yourself, let your light shine. All right, people, it's an amazing one. It's an amazing time out with you guys. Thank you so much for joining us on the Gospel Vibe Show. Thank you those on the MixLR channel. Thank you on the WhatsApp, Facebook, wherever you are tuning in from. Thank you so much for joining us here. Join me again next week, Wednesday, same time, 3 p.m. same station, Grace Impact Radio. And until then, I remain your host, Cool Sound, Emmanuel Abayi. God bless you and do have a nice day.
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12: In the year King Uzziah died, I sought the Lord.

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That's all.

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And God gave me a word for someone that you've been believing God for one child. He says, I'm the God of possibilities. 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

Yes, he does. He loves you tonight. And maybe you're here and you have a hard time believing that he does. Maybe you've never known a father's love in the real sense. Maybe you've been abused by your father. Tonight, your heavenly father wants to say to you, church, my daughter, my son, I love you. I love you. I love you with an everlasting love. Just open up your heart to him and let him pour his healing oil over your heart. Receive his love tonight. Give him your heart. It's all you have to give tonight. Say, Lord, you have my heart. I give it to you. He can mend your broken heart tonight, my friend.

0: We give you praise. You are good. Your mercies endure forever. Blessed be your name. Thank you, Jesus. You can be trusted. Father, we love you. We honor you. We exalt you. Thank you, Lord, for yet another time in your presence. Thank you, Jesus. Thank you, Jesus. Thank you, Jesus. We have come to reverence you. We have come to honor you. Father, we love you, Jesus. Thank you, Jesus, for another time in your presence. Blessed be your name. Blessed be your name. Father, we thank you. We give you praise. You are good. Your mercies endure forever. Blessed be your name. Blessed be your name. Thank you, Lord. There is no one else like you. Abba, Father, we give you praise. You are worthy to be glorified. Thank you for the things you do for us. We cannot quantify it. It is your doing and it is marvelous in our sight. Psalm 68 and verse 19, it says, blessed be the Lord who daily loaded us with his benefit, even the God of our salvation. It is God who has been loading us with his benefit. For the benefit of good life, Father, we thank you. For the benefit of sound mind, we say thank you. For the benefit of peace that we have, we enjoy, Father, we thank you. Father, we give you praise. We give you praise. We give you all the glory. Thank you for keeping us safe. Thank you. Thank you. Thank you. We can't thank you enough. It is your doing and it is marvelous in our sight. Father, we thank you. We thank you. Psalm 66 and verse 12 says, thou hast caused men to ride at our head. We have entered into fire and entered into waters, and thou hast brought us out into a worthy place. Father, we thank you for saving us. We have passed through what could have consumed us, but you kept us safe. Thank you for bringing us to a worthy place. Thank you for bringing us to a place of rich abundance. Thank you for saving us. Thank you for your protection. We give you all the praise. We give you all the glory. Thank you for every single member of this union. Thank you for every single member of this ministry. Thank you for your protection. We love you, Jesus. Receive all the praise. Receive all the glory in the name of Jesus. Father, we come before you this evening. We are asking, oh God, that you have your way in the mighty name of Jesus. The Bible say in our anchor scripture, 2 Corinthians chapter 2 and verse 14, it says, now thanks be unto God, which always causes us to triumph in Christ, and make it manifest the savior of his knowledge. It is God who has caused us to triumph. Brethren, I like us in a moment. Lift up your voice. Give God space. Give God praise for giving you victory on every side. Father, we thank you for causing us to triumph on every side. We thank you. Receive all the glory. Receive all the praise for causing us to win. We say thank you. Glory and honor to you in the name of Jesus. Thank you, Jesus. Praise the Lord. Today, the prayer focus is on the church, TREM, the Redeemed Evangelical Mission. We are going to take out some moment to pray intensively for the church. Praise the Lord. Our prayer, the first prayer we have is, we are going to pray for the next generation of Tremites. Hallelujah. Next generation of Tremites. The demography of next generation includes the children, the teenagers, the young adults, and the future church leaders. We are going to seize this moment to intercede for this category of people, because we need to ensure continuity. Let us lift up our voice and give God praise for the next generation of the church. Media, can you give me Psalms 78 verse 4 to 7? Father, we give you praise. We thank you for the next generation of them that includes the children, the teenagers, the adult. Father, we have come to lift ourselves before you, asking, Lord, that you will have your way. We are declaring that our next generation shall know the Lord. La ma ba ra ga da she ge de ge de ra ba ba ba she ge de ba ba ba she de de li ka ma la ga ga shan da ba ra ba shaka li ma ra ba ba she ke te ge de li ba ba ba ba ba shaka ta le me bra ko shu ko to ko ma ne ge de ge de ge de li ba ma lu ko shan de ge de ge de ri ba ba ba ba ba. Father, we thank you. We thank you because every single member of this church shall know the Lord. Le man ba ba ba rege dege dege sha da ga da ga rege dege dege de ma sha ba rege da ga da. We shall know the Lord personally in the name of Jesus. Re ba rege dege dege la ma ma ma ma. Psalm 78 and verse 4 to 7 it reads, we will not hide them from their children, showing to the generation to come the praises of the Lord and his strength and his wonderful works that he has done. For he established a testimony in Jacob and appointed a law in Israel, which he commanded our fathers, that they should make them known to their children, that the generation to come might know them, even the children which should be born, who should arise and declare them to their children. Verse 7, it says, that they might set their hope in God and not forget the works of God, but keep his commandment. Whatever we are learning now is transgenerational. We are going to declare and decree that the next generation will inherit positive legacy in the name of Jesus. Brethren, lift up your voice and declare that we will know what it takes to transfer to the next generation in the name of Jesus. We stand right now to declare for the next generation that they will inherit more than mere tradition and structure, that they will know Christ, they will understand the faith, they will embrace gospel message in the name of Jesus, they will be equipped to serve God faithfully. Marabalaga shegedege lekede baba shaka balegede ligamba baba baba. They will understand the faith. We are declaring that they will embrace the gospel message undiluted in the name of Jesus. They will be equipped to serve God faithfully. Our next generation shall know the Lord. They will walk in truth. They will walk in righteousness. They will walk in wisdom. They will walk in holiness. Li ka ba le ke te maraba sha ba le ke de ne ba ba ba ba ba ba ba she ke de re ri ga ma le ke de ri ba ba ba ba ba. They shall be mighty on earth in the name of Jesus. They shall be passionate for God's work. Rama li ga ba ba ba li ata le ke ma da ba ba she ke de ke de Rama malaka shagada. Reba mama mama. They shall raise, oh, pastors, missionaries, evangelists, teachers, professionals, nation builders in the name of Jesus. From among them, God will raise pastors. We are declaring that from among us, from our generation, nation builders will be raised in the name of Jesus. From among us, teachers, evangelists, li ka ba ba ba ba li ba ba li ga da ba shon de ge le le ra ba li ga da ga da ba she de ge de ge ra ma ma ma she ge de ge de ge de ge li ga da ga da ga da la ba ma. We are declaring that they will be the carrier of good news in the name of Jesus. The new generation of Shemite will be the carrier of the goodness of God, of goodness of Christ, in the name of Jesus. Ramali gabaga lagaba shata lege baraga daga daga da zika balege de rebelege ma ba keke kete gaba shandege de riba ba ba ba ba ba ba ba ba. We shall pass the faith to the generation after us in the name of Jesus. Beyond the tradition, beyond the structure, people who know Christ, they shall encounter Christ by themselves in the name of Jesus. They shall preserve the legacy of our dear bishop in the name of Jesus. We will not walk in tangent to what is established in the name of Jesus. The mission, the vision of this ministry will be the carrier of it to next generation in the name of Jesus. It will not be said that in our time, the ministry is ended. God forbid. Lama ba ba ba raga daga shaga daga re de de de de de de li ba ba ba ba ba ba le de de de de de ala maliyada. The grace to be equipped to serve God faithfully is what we desire in the name of Jesus. Father, we give you praise, we give you glory. Mali ga de de ri ba ba ba ba ba ba ba le ge de ge de de li ga ga da ba shanda ga da. In the name of Jesus, Father, we give you praise, we give you glory. There are different dimensions to this particular prayer topic, and we are going to pick them one after the other. We are going to pray for salvation and encounter with God. We are going to declare that, Father, let next generation have genuine encounter with you. Encounter that will lead to transformation. Encounter that will lead to impact. Somebody is praying, lift up your voice and declare that the generation, our generation will have genuine encounter with you in the name of Jesus. Right from the children, right from the teenager, right from the young adult, down to the future leaders, we are declaring that we'll have genuine encounter with you in the name of Jesus. Li kama baba shadada li kadaga. We will walk in love, we will walk with sincerity of purpose. Ri mama mama kadigada zay maligada rabba baba baba li kadaga. We will not just inherit our faith, but we'll develop deep intimacy with God in the name of Jesus. Ramamba dege dege de ra ba ba ba eli gamba ba riga daga le kede kede li ba ba ba ba ba ba shende kede le bere kede kede shambali le kede kede ra ba ba ba sheli ada ri ba ba nige elu ruba shende kede rama le kada kada la kata. We are praying for generational continuity. Li ba ba ba ba ba la kanaga mida. Give me Psalm 145 and verse 4. Ri ba ba ba ba, generational continuity in the name of Jesus. Father, we are asking the Lord, li kada kada, let one generation faithfully declare your works to the next generation. May the faith, may the value of this ministry, may our testimony, may our mission not be aborted. It will not be abused. The next generation will not abuse the legacies, the values, the testimonies, the heritage that we are known for. In the name of Jesus, our church, the current generation, we transcribe to the coming generation in the name of Jesus. We are declaring that there will be no spiritual gap in the name of Jesus. Father, we thank you. Somebody is praying for generational continuity in the name of Jesus. Father, we give you praise. Lika Baba, let us pray for revival, a burning spirit. Lika Baba Shaka Dagada, let us pray for revival. We are declaring that God will pour out His Spirit upon our sons and daughters. Let there be a fresh revival among our children. Let there be a fresh revival among our teenagers. Let there be a fresh revival, Lika Baba, among young adults. Lika Baba. The passion for prayer is what we are praying for in the name of Jesus. The passion to worship God in spirit and in truth in the name of Jesus. There shall be a part of whatever we are doing, even in this season, in the name of Jesus. Father, we thank you. Rabba baba baba leke maragada neke de bara mano shondobo libi na shondobo dobo shandagada lika rabadaba shandagada lika baba shandagada. Father, we thank you. You are good. Your mercies is what prepares us to do great and mighty things in the name of Jesus. Maraba baba baba shandagada lika baba baba. In the name of Jesus, we are still praying. We are praying for godly identity. We are known for godly identity. We are going to use this moment to pray and ask that God will preserve our godly identity and purpose He has for us in the name of Jesus. Mamba baba baba lika dagada bari gamba baba sharagada. Media, you can give me Jeremiah chapter 1 and verse 5. Rabba baba baba shendegedebe lika baba. Jeremiah chapter 1 and verse 5. Rabba baba shagadaba shadagada leke legedegedege ramani gedegede rabba baba baba zezele kamaba liba rabba baba shegedege zekede. Jeremiah chapter 1 and verse 5 says, before I formed thee in the belly, I knew thee, and before thou camest forth out of the womb, I sanctified thee, and I ordained thee a prophet unto nations. God knew us from the beginning. Lika baba ba shagada gada, lika dagada gada, lika bara baba shakata, lika dagada, lika baba. Before we came, oh zaba lika daba, before we were formed in the belly, He knew us, and He has ordained us to be prophets. We'll be prophet indeed in the name of Jesus. We'll be prophet indeed in the name of Jesus. We'll be the one to propagate the word of God in our time in the name of Jesus. Lord, help this generation to discover who they are in Christ in the name of Jesus. Help us to understand your purpose to live for you in the name of Jesus. We are declaring that we will not be manipulated by peer pressure in the name of Jesus. We will not be immersed with the worldly standard in the name of Jesus. Ramanegede makata gada gada zinda baba zuzama digede gede You are raising young men and women who will know their calling and use their gifting for your glory in the name of Jesus. Father, we thank you. We give you praise. We give you glory. In the name of Jesus, we are praying. We are still praying for next generation. We are going to, at this point in time, pray for protection from evil. Hallelujah. We are reading Psalm 91, verse 10 and 11. It says, no evil shall befall you, nor shall any plague come near your dwelling. 11 says, for he shall give his angels charge over you. It takes living to stay on course to do the work of God. We are declaring that none of us, no single member of this ministry, his life or our life will be cut short in the name of Jesus. There shall be no untimely death. The Bible says, no evil shall befall you. Lift up your voice and declare that no evil shall befall any one of us in the name of Jesus. No plague will come near our dwelling. La madaga shagada. We take refuge in you, and we are declaring that no evil shall befall us in the name of Jesus. We come against any form of evil. We seek protection in you, oh God. We are declaring that, Lord, we run for safety. Lama lagaba shandagada. We are asking, oh God, that you keep your angels, give your angels charge over us in the name of Jesus. As the mountain surrounds Jerusalem, so shall we encompass us round about in the name of Jesus. The Bible says, even though we walk through the valley of shadow of death, we fear no evil. Nothing will cut us short in the name of Jesus. We will live to fulfill the mandate God has committed into our hands in the name of Jesus. Use this moment to pray for your children, for every demography that comes across this next generation, for our teenagers. Ask God for protection upon their lives in the name of Jesus. So 1 Timothy chapter 4, verse 14 to 15 say, do not neglect the spiritual gift you have received through the prophecy spoken over you when the elders of the church lay their hands on you. Verse 15 says, give your complete attention to these matters. Throw yourself into your task so that everyone will see your progress. We are going to declare that by the help of God, that we will not neglect the spiritual gifting that God has placed in us in the name of Jesus. We will not neglect our assignment in the name of Jesus. The next generation will not neglect her assignment in the name of Jesus. All the blessings we have received from God, we will not be found, we will not find lukewarm in it in the name of Jesus. We give complete attention to it in the name of Jesus. Every deposit of God in us will find expression in the name of Jesus. There shall be manifestation of all that God has put in us in the name of Jesus. We are declaring that every word of prophecy, every declaration that has been made over our life by the presiding bishop, by our pastor over here, and every pastor God has put in charge of us, it will not go on without fulfilling
1: the purpose to which it is sent in the name of Jesus. Manifestation. Let there be manifestation in the name of Jesus. Every gifting of God in us, it comes alive. It comes alive in the name of Jesus. Will not be found wanting. We are giving ourselves to it wholly in the name of Jesus. Father, we give you praise. We give you glory. Blessed be your name in the name of Jesus. The second component of the prayer is I'm going to pray for every resource required to advance from God's given assignment. We are going to pray for every resource that is required to advance from God's given assignment locally and globally in the name of Jesus. Philippians chapter 4 and verse 19. It says, but my God will supply all your needs according to his riches in glory. Let us use this moment to declare that every program of God that God has assigned to us in this season, all that is required to effect it is provided in the name of Jesus. All that is needed to excel ministry wise is provided in the name of Jesus. We declare that every resource is required, oh God, is supernaturally provided in the name of Jesus. We declare that there shall be mighty supply. Somebody lift up your voice, declare mighty supply in the name of Jesus. Mighty supply by the help of God in the name of Jesus. Before a need arises, supply is available in the name of Jesus. Bible speaking in Haggai chapter 2 verse 8 to 9, it says, the silver is mine, the gold is mine, said the Lord of hosts. The glory of the latter house shall be more than the former. Hallelujah. Zamaligada liga baba baba shegedegede ali bano shokotoko. We are declaring this season that the glory of the latter house shall be greater than the former. It is our glory, it is our glory season in the name of Jesus. We have entered our glory season in the name of Jesus. Li baba baba baba zenge baba liga baba baba elege baba shaba baba. The glory of the latter house of time shall be more than the former. It's a new dawn for us. It's a new beginning. La ba ba ba. Eyes have not seen, ears have not heard, neither has he entered into the heart what God is set to do in and through us this season in the name of Jesus. La ba ba ba ba ba ba. Li ba ba ba ba ba. Shake it, shake it. Zi ba ba ra gamba ga ga ga shadara. Li gala. God's given assignment will not be stopped. It will not be stopped halfway in the name of Jesus. There is abundance of resources to infect and actualize every program and event in the name of Jesus. In the name of Jesus. In Jesus' name we pray. We are reading our last scripture, which is 2 Corinthians chapter 9, verse 8. He said, and God is able to make all grace abound towards you, that you always have all sufficiency in all things, may abound to every good work. We are praying for abundance in this season. Let there be abundance. The Bible says God is able to make all grace abound. Let us lift up our voice and declare abundance, supernatural abundance in the name of Jesus. When we have sufficiency at every given point in time in the name of Jesus, there is no lack in the house in the name of Jesus. Rama Baba Bash. The grace is available unto us. Liga ba liga da shagadaga. that will always win, that will always operate in victory in the name of Jesus. Sufficiency is our portion in the name of Jesus. Psalm 23 and verse 1 says, the Lord is our shepherd. We will lack nothing. We will lack nothing. We will not struggle. We will not labor for trouble in the name of Jesus. All that is needed is provided. Father, we give you praise. Thou anoints our head with oil, and they say, running over. We are declaring overflow in this season. Declare abundance. Lift up your voice. Declare abundance. Declare abundance. Declare overflow. Let there be anointing of the Spirit, and let it cascade down to an overflow. Let there be an overflow in the name of Jesus. Father, we give you praise. Let us lift up our voice, give God praise for answer prayers, for in Jesus mighty name we pray.
2: In Jesus mighty name we have prayed, and we are still praying. We are still praying, and we are going to be making intercession in the Spirit. We are going to be praying in the prayer language of the Holy Spirit even now. Like we've already heard, our focus today is in TREM. And TREM, the Redeemed Evangelical Mission, is you and is me. So praying for TREM is as good as saying you're praying for yourself. Praise the Lord. I want you to open your mouth and begin to pray in the prayer language of the Holy Spirit. Begin to speak God's word. The Bible says in the book of 1 Corinthians 2 verse 11, for what man knows the things of a man except the spirit of the man which is in him? Even so, no one knows the things of God except the Spirit of God. And verse 12 says, now we have received not the spirit of the world, but the Spirit who is from God. The Spirit who is from God. It's a person, that we might know the things that have been freely given to us by God. Open your mouth and begin to speak in the prayer language of the Holy Spirit. You have that Spirit inside of you. The Holy Spirit of God dwells within us, and he knows the mind of God. Even before we started praying, he already knows and he has answered. Remember, we are praying from the point of victory. We are not praying for victory. We are standing on that which Jesus has already accomplished on our behalf. In the name of Jesus Christ, Kabarosti Kapali Kataya, Enereke Pakato, Ikalabashanda Rabo Sika Labayada, Inarakota Limbra Hantika Bosha, Reneke Parata Limbra Dos Kapalika Ikalababa, Eneke Kakapakata, 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We are praying for every resources that is required to advance TREM's God-given assignment locally and globally. In the name of Jesus Christ, pray for faithful people with the necessary gifts, wisdom, and skills, as well as for abundant provision and divine help to sustain the work in the name of Jesus. Maliko sika parana kari rekeke katala brato koto. The Bible said that money is a defense. Lezi prahanta kapaye kalabosha rabababa reke parana kalabarata kabasheketa iko parada It is a provision because there is a vision to be accomplished. There is a God-given vision for this ministry. Trem as a ministry. Lekiba ronuka parata kabaye kalababa. 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Male saprahanta librodo reke kata ibradagada reneki sata lambrodo gozeketaya. In the name of Jesus, Philippians 4 verse 19, brother has already read that scripture, but permit me to read that scripture from the Amplified Classic. And the Bible says, and my God will liberally supply, fill to the full, every need according to his riches in glory in Christ Jesus. He's going to give to the full. There will be an overflow, was what he said. Begin to declare in tongues everything that is required for the advancement of Trem God's given assignment. We will not fall short in the name of Jesus. Locally, globally, we have all that it takes, because God is giving to the full. We declare that finance, resources, whatever it is, human resources, financial resources, whatever resources that is required, the earth is the Lord and the fullness thereof, and all they that dwell upon it, because it belongs to our Father and the vision is of him. We are declaring in the name of Jesus, there is provision for every God-given assignment, locally, globally, in the name of Jesus. Reki baroska palikata, ezeke barosata, yakata, ekabalababa, rata kabo, rata kai, rata tata, reke kalababa, rimasha kapaloko seketa ya, ekem barosata, lebroto kobarina kata ya laba shende regede. The Bible says in the book of Exodus, Exodus 36 from 3 to 5, the Bible says, and they received from Moses all the offering which the children of Israel had brought for the work of the service of making the sanctuary. So they continued bringing to him free will offerings every morning. Then all the craftsmen who were doing all the work of the sanctuary came, each from the work he was doing, and they spoke to Moses saying, the people bring much more than enough for the service of the work which the Lord commanded us to do. This is our testimony in the name of Jesus. For every assignment to this ministry, the testimony will be that the people are bringing more than that is required in the name of Jesus. There will be an overflow because we serve a God who is able to do exceeding abundantly, much more than we can ask, think, or imagine. In the name of Jesus Christ, Rabara Saka Parikata Labarata, Egoboko Seke Parana, Labababa, Rekeka Sapali Kataya, Renikum Brada Kataya, Rebosika Labashete, Repaka Yeka Pale Kataya, Remasupra Hatali Brada Gada. Is it the gift of wisdom, skills, as well for abundant provision? There is divine help to sustain the worker. We will not have abundant project as a ministry in the name of Jesus Christ. The Bible says to Zerubbabel, he said, your hand has started this worker and it will bring it to completion, but you will not be by might nor by strength, it will be by the Spirit of God, with a shout of grace. The enablement of God is upon this ministry. Therefore, there shall be no abandoned project, whatsoever things as we can imagine. Le kebaro ni kabarata, le branda karapakata. He said to Abraham, as far as you can see, makashakataya, le borasakabaya, le boko parata, le pash. baba rekaba shata ya rekete emboroso prehente librada raka papa pa rakata la brakata ekata la 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In the name of Jesus Christ, we are still praying and we are praying in tongues. The book of Exodus 36 from verse 1, the Bible says that the God's Word translation, it says Moses continues, so Bezalel and Oholiab will do the work as the Lord has commanded. They will do this with the help of every other craftsman to whom the Lord has given the necessary skills and talents. They will know how to do all the work for constructing the holy place. In the name of Jesus, every human resources, every kind of talent, in this season we have the AI on the brain. We declare in the name of Jesus, we will have men, women, oh God, that we know how it is to be done. In the name of Jesus Christ, that will come with the necessary skills and talents, that will have the wisdom that is required, that will have understanding. In the name of Jesus Christ, Rama Karaba Kalabra do Korea, Eke Katalaba Sheketaya, Lembro Tokoto, Ikapa Shandayada. In the name of Jesus, Message translation of Philippians 4:19 says, you can be sure that God will take care of everything you need. Hallelujah. He said his generosity exceeding even yours in the glory that pours from Jesus. Kaparata kapayata. There's a glory that comes from Jesus. It is not the glory of men. It is the one that comes from the throne room of God himself. And he says that it will exceed our expectations. In the name of Jesus Christ, it will not be said concerning trauma that there is this thing that we could not carry out because there wasn't resources. There will always be the resources that is required, the talent, the skills, whatever it is that is required. Maleku shakataya reke palakataya. The Bible says God makes all grace abound towards us, that we have sufficiency to abound to every good work. In the name of Jesus Christ, Father, we declare from one branch to the other, from one state to the other, from one country to the other, Father, your expectation, our expectations will be exceeded. In the name of Jesus Christ, rekeka sapaliko sataya, rekeka talaba kasekete, lebuta kabashata, eskepora sika lababa, rimasundaraba, rekekata, ikoshata, lepaya nakasika ba. In the name of Jesus, Father, we thank you. We give you praise. 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In the name of Jesus, the Bible says in the book of Haggai 2:8-9, the silver is mine and the gold is mine, says the Lord of hosts. The glory of this latter temple shall be greater than the former, says the Lord of hosts. And in this place I will give peace. In the name of Jesus, we are declaring once again in tongues, there will be east to every assignment. In the name of Jesus, there will be ease to every assignment. We will not struggle because God has given the vision and he has made his provision. I declare in the name of Jesus, there is ease for every assignment. Malabaya daka sakataya ekete ketele poshataya malikum brahata rikapa rikapata ikapa sekete lebo koto ikasukata remasekete malesumbrada. In the name of Jesus Christ, verse 9 of Amplified Classic, Haggai 2 verse 9, the Bible says, the latter glory of this house with its successor to which Jesus came shall be greater than the former, says the Lord of hosts. And in this place will I give peace and prosperity, says the Lord of hosts. In the name of Jesus, it will not be said that there is a succession. And he said, even to the successor, there will be more. There will be more. In the mighty name of Jesus, we thank you, Heavenly Father. Blessed be your name. In Jesus' mighty name we pray. We are going to be praying that Trem's kingdom influence will continue to extend into communities, nations, and spheres of society. In the name of Jesus Christ, it will not just be a household name, but we are declaring into the communities. We are sending those words into the atmosphere, into all the cries and cronies, into every community. We are declaring in the name of Jesus that Trem will continue to extend kingdom influence in the name of Jesus Christ. Malepo roseke parata ikapashana kai kalaba reneke borota rimakutaka ikotalambro tokoto rekekeke reketele bradagada remakorababa. We declare our influence, it extends in the name of Jesus. Mayeneke riabo sekete roma karia baba rena kalaba. Matthew 28 verses 18 to 20, the Bible says, the NIV, he said, then Jesus came to them and said, all authority in heaven and on earth has been given to me. Therefore, go and make disciples of all nations, baptizing them in the name of the Father and of the Son and of the Holy Spirit, and teaching them to obey everything I've commanded you. And surely I am with you always to the very end of the age. We stand on the word, power in the word of God. And Jesus said all authority has been given to him, and that same authority he has given to us. And because we have the authority, we will influence our communities, we will influence our societies, we will influence our sphere, wherever it is that we are located. In the name of Jesus, we are light in those places. We are the salt that bring the God's flavor to our world. Kabasheke barana kalaba baba reke kaparata rimasukata ilabashende rekosika barana kalibrodo rimaka payataka tala baba ba reneke porono koparia ikashata ikashata yada baba rata kabayada gasekete romo koparana kapale kataya. In the name of Jesus, Isaiah 60 verses 1 to 3, the Bible says, arise, shine, for your light has come, and the glory of the Lord is risen upon you. For behold, the darkness shall cover the earth, and deep darkness the people, but the Lord will arise. In the name of Jesus, the Lord is risen over us as a ministry. In the mighty name of Jesus, our light shines and darkness cannot comprehend. In the name of Jesus Christ, we declare in the mighty name of Jesus that tremors a ministry. Our light shines, and the Gentiles shall come to our light, and the kings to the brightness of our rising. In the name of Jesus, we are speaking, men of influence, men who have what we need, who need what we have. We have Jesus to our world. We have Jesus to our world. Ikorama karia bababa remeke kakaparata lepo koseke taya rababa

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In the name of Jesus, we are going to be praying and asking God to open strategic doors for the gospel, to raise people of influence and provide the relationships, the wisdom and resources required to steward every opportunity faithfully in the name of Jesus. I already told you, when you pray for them, you are praying for yourself. God will lift up men of influence. God is lifting us up as men of influence that will influence our world. We will stand in strategic positions so that we can make decrees. We are priests and we are kings. We decree and we declare, and it is established unto us in the name of Jesus Christ. Open your mouth and pray in the prayer language of the Holy Spirit. Remember the scripture I've told you already. Who knows the mind of God except the Spirit of God? But that Spirit dwells within us, so you have the capacity to know the mind of God in the name of Jesus. And this day we know that God is making us people of influence. We are having the right relationships, the wisdom, the resources that is required in the mighty name of Jesus Christ. Malibra do kombrahata rima kaparata ekaparata kaye rekeke kata lembra do sikapa ekasakata ya retekete rekete lembra dada mayana karia lembra dada rekeka lababa reketa limbro dogodo rekeba shoto rika parata kata menika rosinda lababa rekeke kesekete ikabarono koria. In the name of Jesus, the Bible says in Acts chapter 16 verse 9 and 10, and a vision appeared to Paul in the night. A man of Macedonia stood and pleaded with him, saying, come over to Macedonia and help us. Now, after he had seen the vision, immediately we sought to go to Macedonia, concluding that the Lord had called us to preach the gospel to them. In the name of Jesus Christ, opportunities to spread the gospel. In the name of Jesus, let's ask God to open our eyes to the opportunities, the strategic position, the strategic relationships, in the name of Jesus. You know the story where the eunuch had to invite praise the Lord. Makasha palikata ya rekaboranta kata rena kalabora sata librado. God is bringing us to the people that are in position that will tell us about your God, tell us about the Redeemed Evangelical Mission in the name of Jesus Christ. Rapakata kaya labo sheneke sata ya rimako para nakapalika parata. Let's ask, oh God, that the Lord himself will lead us to people that are hungry to know. And the Bible said God will give us a voice, he will give us a word, he will give us a tongue that the enemy cannot gainsay. In the name of Jesus Christ, our tongue, like the pen of ready writer, we will inscribe the truth of God's word, because we stand on the power in the word of God. Rakabarone kebarata lembre de keseka baya ripa kala baba ba remo sekete ekesika talaba yada ikalabo rene karia rekesika palasata ya

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We are declaring in the name of Jesus strategic doors for the gospel to raise people of influence for the kingdom in the name of Jesus Christ. We are declaring right relationships. We are declaring wisdom. When we go out, we will know what to do. We will know how to do in the name of Jesus Christ. Remika parana kapalaka taka yaraba sekete in this season, oh God. Lepo shataraba kaseke parana kalababa. Remakoria masanta librata. We declare that strength will become a voice globally, locally, in the name of Jesus Christ. Oh my enekashata. In these last days, Lord, this mountain will be lifted. This mountain, oh God, it will be raised, oh God, and men, women of influence will flow into it in the name of Jesus Christ, because the glory of this latter days, it will be greater than the former in the name of Jesus. Oh, open your mouth and begin to appreciate the Lord. Give him praise and glory. Honor him because he is a faithful God. He is good. His words are true. Malima rosa taya. This is our confidence, Lord, that when we pray according to your will, you hear us and you answer. Ikalabo shana kayika labababa. Reneke parana kapale katayaraba. Remisa pora sakata. He has not called us to seek him in vain. As we wait upon the Lord these days. Ikashamarata. Today being the seventh day, the Lord is perfecting all that concerns us as a ministry in the name of Jesus Christ. He's giving us our global place in the wealth of nations in the name of Jesus Christ. We declare in the name of Jesus that doors of opportunities are opened in the name of Jesus. We have the skilled men that are coming in the name of Jesus. Everything that is required to make us that which God has made us is made available because he gives to us according to his riches in glory by Christ Jesus. Thank you, Father. Blessed be your name forever. For in Jesus' mighty name we have prayed. In the mighty name of Jesus we have prayed. I want us to take our daily proclamation of faith. Okay, 1, 2, let's go. And Christ is my victory. God always leads me in triumph through Christ Jesus. I live from his victory, not for victory. I am blessed, favored, preserved, and fruitful. I walk in divine health, strength, peace, and soundness of mind. I have grace for every season and victory for every challenge. My steps are ordered by the Lord. I walk in wisdom, direction, and clarity. I am led by the Word and the Holy Spirit, and I have fulfilled God's purpose for my life. My family is blessed and established in peace. My children and generations after me are preserved, fruitful, and established in God's purpose. I walk in integrity, purity, and love. I am sensitive to the Holy Spirit and quick to follow his leading. I walk in the freedom, power, and fruit of the Spirit. I am a light and a blessing to my world. Christ is seen in me. His love flows through me, and his fragrance goes with me. Everywhere I go, I carry the evidence of his triumph. I do not stagnate. I do not regress. I do not give up. I advance by the grace of God. I am fruitful. I am productive. I am making formidable kingdom impact. My future is secured in Christ. I am established, flourishing, and purposeful. I will fulfill my assignment and leave a godly legacy. I am not striving for victory. I am walking in the victory of Christ. Hence, I boldly declare that I triumph always. I triumph in Christ. I triumph by his grace. I triumph in every season. I triumph over every challenge. I triumph in every assignment.
Christ has won the victory, and I walk in his victory. I triumph always in Christ Jesus. Amen and amen and amen in Jesus' name. I want you to put your hands in your pocket, in your bag. Bring up an offering. If you are online, the account details is already there. Let's just lift up an offering just to say thank you, Lord. Thank you for your word. Thank you because your truth is establishing us. And we are satisfied with the riches of your glory. In Jesus' name we pray. Amen. Remember, prayers continue 5 a.m. tomorrow on Grace Impact Radio. And in the afternoon by 12 and 5 p.m. we gather here in church. God bless you.

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He loves you tonight. And maybe you're here and you have a hard time believing that he does. Maybe you've never known a father's love in the real sense. Maybe you've been abused by your father. Tonight, your heavenly father wants to say to you, church, my daughter, my son,

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And let him pour his healing oil over your heart. Receive his love tonight. Give him your heart. 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I give it to you. He can mend your broken heart tonight, my friend.

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I've called you by name. You are mine. When you go through the deep waters, they will not overwhelm you. You will not drown. And when you go through the fire of oppression, the flames will not consume you. You will not be burned up. For I am the Lord your God, the Holy One of Israel, your Savior." 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I want you to hear these words from the Savior tonight. Peace, be still. Peace, be still, and know that I am God.

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But you know what? There's hope tonight. There is hope because God's promised that He would heal us. 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

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He's a good God. And he's good all the time. I said, God is good. God is good. And all the time. All right. He's not having a bad day. He didn't get up on the wrong side of the bed this morning. Aren't you thankful for that? God is good. And all the time. I think you know that here in Colorado Springs. This next song I had the pleasure of writing with a very special friend. We are so pleased to have him on the platform with us tonight. Would you welcome again, Paul Overstreet.

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I love you. 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We bless you. He wants to say to you tonight, church, I love you. I bless you. Just listen to his voice tonight. These are his words to you.

might be here tonight. 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The Bible says that we are inscribed on the palm of his hand. And heaven and earth may pass away, but his word will remain forever. And he can do exceedingly, abundantly, above all that we could ever ask or think tonight. Amen. Let's sing it.

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My friend, this is more than a promise. It's a command. So be at rest.

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6: 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My name is Cool Sound and it is my pleasure hosting you on today's show on the Gospel Vibes. What's up, people? How are you doing? How's your day been? Well, for me, it's been rainy. Some days it will be sunny, some days it will be rainy. I just don't know which one to categorize this season. Is it rainy season or is sunny season? Is it summer or because the way Nigeria is going, everything is changing. Let me say, it's changing for good in Jesus' name. Amen. All right, people, you know the drill. We have so much for us today. Amazing gist awaits us, so no need to waste time. Go tell your friends, go tell your neighbors, and of course tell your closed door enemies that Cool Sound is in the building. We are about to start the gist and you cannot afford to miss it. So let's go straight to our media platform and let's listen to this amazing song titled Abba Father by the Stanley Brothers. Stay right there. We will be right back.
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7: Welcome back, people. Such an amazing song there you just listened to right now, titled Abba Father by the Stanley Brothers. I'm sure you're feeling the vibes. I'm sure you're shaking one body part or something. You know, amazing song. You could go check it out on all streaming platforms. It's out there on Spotify, iTunes. It's on YouTube. If you want to watch the YouTube video, it's there. This is one of their latest songs released this year, 2026. So you can go stream it out. Check it out on all streaming platforms. Amazing song by the Stanley Brothers. And it's also mixed by one of the finest in Nigeria, mixed by Gabriel. Amazing mixing and mastering engineer. You can't afford to let your song go without being touched by this mixing engineer, Gabriel. Okay, people, no time to waste time. You know the regular culture. We have amazing personalities to wish a happy birthday celebration today and wedding anniversaries. Mind you, if today happens to be your birthday, you can just let me know so I can give you a special birthday shout out. Or you want to give someone else a special shout out here on radio, you can put it on our streaming platform. You can put it on WhatsApp, you can put it on MixLR, anywhere you're listening from, just send a DM and so we can give you a special birthday shout out. Okay, without taking much of our time, first on our list today, I want to say a happy birthday to Shegun Alagbanro all the way from the Apapa Club swimming pool session. Happy birthday to you, sir. God bless you. We'll pray that all you have desired will come to pass in Jesus' name. Amen. Still on the birthday celebrations, we have another amazing personality, one of the finest comedians we have in the city of Port Harcourt. K.O. Baba, happy birthday to you, sir. The Lord bless you. The Lord prospers the works of your hands in Jesus' name. Amen. Still on the birthday celebration, I want to say happy birthday to one of the finest ministers in Port Harcourt, Minister Afi Douglas. Happy birthday to you, sir. It's been a while. I pray that the Lord will make you stand out in all that you do. If you don't know, he's the crooner behind the song Savior, the one you saved has come to worship you. Jesus, the one you saved has come to worship you. That's the writer of the song, Minister Afi Douglas. God bless you for all you do, in Jesus' name. Amen. All right, let's just take one more. Happy birthday to Lado, still the way, all the way from Apapa Club. Happy birthday to you, Narias. God bless the hustle. God bless your hustle in Jesus' name. Amen and amen. All right, if I have not called your name, I want to say happy birthday to you today. Yesterday was your birthday. Happy birthday to you, Narias. Then tomorrow is your birthday. Happy birthday to you in advance. Okay, no time to waste time. Let's take another short break and then we go straight to our gist for today. Stay right there. We will be right back.
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7: Okay, now let's go straight to the gist for today. I'm going to be starting with this post by PJ. Some time ago, I came across a post by Pastor Jimmy Odukoya. That's the resident pastor of Fountain of Life Church, Lagos. And the post is like this. My face they show, my shoe they shine. Anybody we know like him, go call Van down. let me read that again. He said, my face they show, my shoe they shine. Anybody we know like him, go call Van Dam. He now said, for my non-Nigerian folks, he said, my face is glowing, my shoe is shining. If you don't like it, go call Van. I'm not sure that it's English. We know from Nigeria. I'm not sure they will understand this one. He said, you don't like it, go call Van Dam. Actually, there's some pidgin English you can really translate into English, if you get what I'm saying. You know, something like this. I'm sure this, if you have listened to this song by Prince Emmanuel, Shine by Prince Emmanuel, I think that will be the next song I'll play. So this is one of the lyrics in the song. You say, my face they show, my shoe they shine. Anybody we know like I'm go call Van Dam. You know, that's just that lineup in the one of the lyrics in the song Shine by Prince Emmanuel. So I'm sure this line is from there. So, but like I said, there are some pidgin English you can't really translate into English. Something like this one. I think the first one is, my face is glowing, my face is shining. Okay, my face is glowing, that's my face they show. My shoe is shining, that's my shoe they shine. Then, anybody we know like him, that's if you don't like it, or if anyone doesn't like it, then that's part, go call Van Dam. Pastor Jimmy could just help you just to put it the same way. This go call Van Dam is better than go and call Van Dam. You know, the English don't really. So I'll just prefer the pidgin English. And those people listening right now who are not from Nigeria, just take it the way you see it. If you know, like, go call Van Dam. This is from Pastor Jimmy Odukoya. And let's go straight to the next one. This one is a story. It happened a few weeks ago, and this story is for the lesson in this story is for people out there who get angry easily or who takes matters into their own hands. All right, so this is a story of a man who had an argument with a bike man. Facts, let me just start by saying, drivers out there, please, those of us who has cars, who drives on the road, let's just be calming down. If you're driving, you just have to be patient. It's not easy to drive on Lagos Road or Port Harcourt or Abuja. In fact, driving generally, because especially in Nigeria, if you drive in Nigeria and you're not very attentive, you just end up hitting people or somebody hitting you. In fact, there's hardly a car you see without a scratch in Nigeria, because if you know jam person, person go jam me. You can be so careful. In fact, there was one day I was driving and we're just on the lane. I think there was a little bit of a traffic. We were on standstill, not that we were moving. Everybody was just on their lane. And before I knew it, I just heard this boom. Beside me, this damn food driver, this boss just wanted to swerve, and I don't even know, there was no space anywhere. He just came to brush my car, and before I could say Jack Robinson, this guy came down from his bus, took a rag, touched it in a grease, and started cleaning it. Ah, organo vest. I wanted to say, guy, you will pay. I couldn't even say, because the act alone coming to clean the car was like organo vest story. So I said, you imagine it? Before I could say anything, he was just saying, no vest now, I don't tell you sorry. And actually, there's nothing I could do. So driving in Lagos Road or in Port Harcourt, anywhere at all, especially in Nigeria, you just have to be patient. You just have to take this the way you see it. So back to the story, this dude was hit by a bike man, and then he came down, the bike man came down, they started arguing, and all of a sudden he went back to the car and reversed the car, and that was how he hits the bike. And then the man fell down and then he drove off. But unfortunately for him, I think there were some area boys in that area who knew the bike man, and they stopped his car while he tried to drive off, brought him out of the car, and they started beating him. At the end of the day, he was rushed to the hospital, and fortunately he passed away, he died. And this dude I'm telling you about was 2 weeks engaged, like 2 weeks to his wedding. This thing happened. The fiancé wasn't even in the car with him, and this thing happened. What lesson can you learn from it? Of course, the Agberus and the guys who beat this guy up has been arrested, but then he has already passed away. So please, let's just manage anger issues. Someone hits your car, just come down and say, oh, why did you hit my car? You know, just be calm. You know, don't be too in a hurry to maybe start fighting or do anything crazy, you know. So advice to you out there, please, let's just allow God to use you when you're driving. Because it's not easy. I heard the pastor saying during one message, says that he prays he's not driving the day rapture will take place, because he's not sure he's going to control himself on the road, and he is a pastor. He even shared one story some time ago. He said he was driving and there's this keke driver that just came to hit his vehicle, and then he was shouting. He actually blocked the road, and somehow they went to park so that they can resolve the matter. So when he came down from the car, the keke man was not really a keke, this kurupe bus, this small bus, you know. So the man was like, what is wrong with you? You hit my car. You must pay for this thing. You must do this, you must do that. And someone inside the small bus just came down and like, good morning, sir. The man said, please. He said, forgive him. The man said, no, don't tell me that. This guy must do this. At the end of the day, he looked at this lady. Something in his spirit was like, this lady, she looks familiar. So he now turned and looked at the lady and was like, this your face? The lady said, yes, pastor. As soon as this lady just mentioned pastor, oh my goodness, he told the Kurupe driver, he said, don't worry, you are free to go. So what am I trying to say in a nutshell? Just allow God to guide you. If you're driving, just be peaceful and just allow God to use you. That's all I can say. So that's all about the bus driver and the mob, the guy who was pried all because of anger. May his gentle soul rest in peace in Jesus' name. Amen. Okay, let's take another one and then we go for another break before we wrap it up for today. Let's talk about this controversial statement about Lucifer being in charge of worship before he was cast down from heaven and all that, because Frank Edwards has come back to talk about this, and I want to bring it to your table. What do you think? Now, this is a post by Frank Edwards. He said, Lucifer was a choir leader in heaven. Big lie. Minister Frank, I just love this guy. Always dropping content on social media, and actually it's a reasonable one and very educative. So he said, Lucifer was a choir leader in heaven. Was he really a choir leader in heaven? This is a big lie. He said the Bible never said that. His rank was way more than that. He was a cherub. A cherub is a guardian, and some angels were answerable to him. Is a singer a guardian? Cherubim appear to be in heaven beings. Cherubim appears to be heavenly beings appointed to attend, guard, and serve a connection with the holy presence and throne of God. I will explain further. Who started this lie? Okay, so this is the post by Frank Edwards, and let me talk about it from my own perspective. Let's go straight to Ezekiah chapter 28 verse 13. I think if you go to the King James version of that scripture, it talks about tabret and talks about pipe and all that. Well, I want to take it from Good News Translation. He said, "You lived in Eden." That's Ezekiel chapter 28 verse 13. See, you lived in Eden, the garden of God, and wore gems of every kind. You wore rubies and diamonds, topaz, beryl, carnelian, and jasper, sapphires, emeralds, and garnets. You had ornaments of gold. They were made for you on the day you were created. I put a terrifying angel there to guard you. You lived on my holy mountain and walked among sparkling gems. Your conduct was perfect from the day you were created until you began to do evil." So this is Good News Translation. Remember I told you this issue of talking about Lucifer being the in charge of music. I actually had that information when I was growing up, and we actually talked about, man, that's why all the secular songs, Lucifer or the devil uses secular songs to catch people or to lure people into doing evil. Well, I want to read from the King James Version. Ezekiel chapter 28 verse 13. So from the King James Version says, "Thou hast been in Eden, the garden of God. Every precious stone was thy covering, the stadios, topaz, and the diamonds, the beryl, the onyx, and the jasper, the sapphire, the emerald, the carbuncle, and the gold." He said, "The workmanship of thy tabrets and of thy pipes was prepared in thee in the day that was created." So talking about tabrets, it's more like a tambourine. It's an instrument, a musical instrument that that's looks like a tambourine or makes the same sound or similar sound like a tambourine. So the workmanship of thy tabrets and of thy pipes was prepared in thee in the day that was created. Well, that does not mean he's in charge of music. Someone can be singing and you just have this tambourine to complement the music, you know. So he might be using that while he's walking around, serving, doing his service to God, guarding. He can just be using that to enjoy himself, you know. So you cannot say, this does not buttress the fact that Lucifer was in charge of music when he was in heaven. So this is my own point of view. If you have anything to say in this regard, please just let me know. We can send a DM or we can take this one up next week as a topic that we could discuss on. So but in the meantime, Frank Edwards, I'm in support with Frank Edwards saying that Lucifer was never in charge of music or in charge of worship when he was in heaven. Alright, so that will be all for Frank Edwards. Oh, talking about Frank Edwards, he posted something lately and I want to read it to you guys. So you're listening to me right now. This is from Frank Edwards, another piece posted on I think a few days ago. He says, "Some Christians know how to speak deep tongues. They pray for hours and they navigate the spiritual realm. But sometimes we struggle to translate that same fire into the marketplace." This is a strong one. I'll take it again. He said, "Some Christians know how to speak deep tongues, pray for hours, and navigate the spiritual realm. But sometimes we struggle to translate that same fire into the marketplace. We spiritualize everything when God expects us to build, create, innovate, compete with excellence, solve problems, and bring light into the spaces where we have been planted. Faith was never meant to make us withdraw from the world. It was meant to make us a light in the world. Even when we build businesses, create brands, or pursue careers, we sometimes feel the need to label everything Christian this, Christian that, as though our primary assignment is to create spaces where only Christians feel comfortable. But how do we reach people who don't yet know Christ, and if we never enter the spaces where they are? You can build a business founded on Christian values without building a business that only speaks to Christians. You can carry Christ into the marketplace without putting a religious label on everything you create. Excellence is also a language. Integrity is a language. Innovation is a language. Love is a language. And sometimes the greatest testimony is not telling people that you are the light. It is becoming so excellent, so honest, so creative, and so impactful that people begin to ask, what is different about you? I'm just loving this write-up by Frank Edwards. So we are called to be the light of the world, not to hide the light from the world. The goal is not to create a world where only believers interact with believers. The goal is to carry Christ into every part of the society and also allow his light to influence the places we enter. Pray deeply, speak in tongues, walk with God, but then get up and build. Take the light into the marketplace. Take the light into the technology. Take the light into the businesses. Take the light into entertainment. Take the light into education. Take the light into every sphere God has given you the capacity to influence. Because the world doesn't only need to hear that we have light. The world needs to see it. Happy New Month from Frank Edwards. This one deserves a clap, my friend. Oh, this is a lovely post by Frank Edwards. I'm going to share this on my social media platform, but this is lovely. It's a lengthy one, but then very, very educative. We have to shine, not just within the four walls of a church, but we need to just shine out in every space you find yourself, in a marketplace, in your area of discipline, in the entertainment world, everywhere you find yourself, just let the light shine through you. Thank you once again, Frank Edwards, for this piece. I've got to my take home for today. I will shine wherever I meet myself. If I, as a music person, I stumble into anywhere, I will let my light shine. In the business places, I will let my light shine. And if you're listening to me right now, please let your light shine in your business places, in your marketplaces, any department, any sector you find yourself. Let your light shine. All right, people, it's an amazing one. It's an amazing time out with you. Thank you so much for joining us on the Gospel Vibe Show. Thank you those on the MixLR channel. Thank you on the WhatsApp, Facebook, wherever you are tuning in from. Thank you so much for joining us here. Join me again next week, Wednesday, same time, 3 p.m. same station, Grace Impact Radio. And until then, I remain your host, Cool Sound, Emmanuel Abai. God bless you and do have a nice day.
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Yes, he does. He loves you tonight. And maybe you're here and you have a hard time believing that he does. Maybe you've never known a father's love in the real sense. Maybe you've been abused by your father. Tonight, your heavenly father wants to say to you, church, my daughter, my son, I love you. I love you. I love you with an everlasting love. Just open up your heart to him and let him pour his healing oil over your heart. Receive his love tonight. Give him your heart. It's all you have to give tonight. Say, Lord, you have my heart. I give it to you. He can mend your broken heart tonight, my friend.

Lord, we offer everything we are to you tonight. 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
7: Yes, yes. My name is Prince Emmanuel. 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Don't touch that dial. Don't go nowhere. Peace.

Welcome, beautiful people of God. Welcome to another beautiful Wednesday, and also welcome to the month of October. Yes, I'll say it. I am super excited for the 10th month of the year. I don't know, the excitement somehow. There's a mixture of, you know, there's a mixture of inside the excitement, there's a mixture of inside the excitement, but I'm still excited though. But wow, 10 months already. 2026 has literally been on fast forward. I can't lie. It has been on fast forward, but what can we say? God has been faithful, God has been good, God has been amazing, and I know that this month is going to end very superb for each and every one of us. So yes, very quickly, I'm just going to give us a background of what we're going to be discussing today and into the month. So this month of October, you know, usually when we're in school, secondary school, primary school, you know, when they will teach us civic education, and then they will tell us that, oh, maybe you should memorize certain dates, you know, and then you will know that October 1st is the Independence Day of Nigeria. Not necessarily the birthday of Nigeria, but the day that Nigeria became independent. Now, I looked at it and I asked myself, and I said, in retrospect, that is actually much more important than even the formation of Nigeria. Because we don't celebrate the formation of Nigeria. There's no, oh, September 22nd is the formation of Nigeria. Happy formation day or no. Jige. But there is a significance to why we celebrate the independence, you know, and it's because of what it stands for. On the 1st of October, 1960, Nigeria gained her independence, and you know, we became basically independent. You understand? You know, we had our own government, our own structure, everything was in place here and there, and everything was good. Everything is still good. Now, I would say was, everything is still good. But the reason why we're going to have a very important conversation this month is because the people that we actually look up to, not look up to per se, the people that we actually look at in the arms of power, in the arms of government and everything, having to do one thing right, not doing the correct thing. What if you change your lens and look at yourself? So this month of October, we are actually going to be talking about the Nigeria within us. Yes, the Nigeria that is inside of you. So, because today's episode is like an intro to what we're going to be discussing. Today's episode, I just want to just start with the question of, if every Nigerian behaved the way you behaved, what type of Nigeria would we have? Ask yourself that question. Very deep, Abby. If every Nigerian behaved like you, what type of Nigeria would we have? Because the thing is that we often talk about Nigeria and we say Nigeria is this, Nigeria is that. I'm also guilty of it, I can't lie, because a lot of frustration has come into the things that I have seen. But you see, Nigeria is ultimately just made up of millions of individual choices happening every single day. That is, somebody just decided to do something, another person decided to do his own thing. So it's not going to be political, it's non-partisan. So I am talking to you as a Nigerian. How do you behave when nobody's watching? How do you treat people, you know, when you are faced with something? What values, very important, what values do you practice as a Nigerian? What values do you practice? And also, what behaviors have you normalized? So, very important. Remember, keep that question in mind. If every Nigerian behaved exactly like you, okay, let's say just for one day, every Nigerian behaved like you, would you like to wake up in a Nigeria the next day? Think about it. Very interesting question. So, first thing I want to actually talk about, first thing on my mind when I'm looking at this conversation is, most of the times we talk about Nigeria as if we are not in the country. Now, they always say something like, I know we've heard it many times, where try as much as possible to, how did they put it again? Like, if it is outside your control, you know, don't enter it. But if it is within your control, take charge or something like that. Basically, everything that is within your control, within your range, you can actually like have a say in it. But if it is outside you, you can't.
basically, I said that because we may not be at ASO Rock. I may not be the president of Nigeria tomorrow, but I tell you that I am already a citizen in a country, in a location, in a local government, in an estate, on a street, in a compound. I may not be at ASO Rock. I may not be directing one or two generals to go and do one or two things, but in my own sphere, in my own area, in my own vicinity, basically, it's like a government to me. So we usually talk about Nigeria as if we are not, you know, inside of it. And honestly, I think I would say that many people usually say it in terms of a generalized perspective. Nigerians are dishonest. You understand? They'll be like, Nigerians are too aggressive or something. Now, so we did one for this country now. Yay. No, that's how you are doing it. Or that's how somebody is doing it. And then another person now picked up from that same somebody that was, you see, it's like a ripple effect. We are the society. That's the major thing. We are the society. Every single place we go, classroom, office, university, in the bus, in traffic. Oh my God. We are the society. It's us. It's not a matter of that, so they do for here. No. Another point I would like to also make is that, you see, citizenship is more than just having a Nigerian passport. Well, not everybody has a Nigerian passport, but my point is that it's more than just having an identification of, you know, nationality, Nigerian. Some people don't even claim the nationality anymore nowadays. But I think, and I don't want to make this seem like I'm lecturing us, but I want it to be that we are actually thinking about what we are doing whenever we do it in this country. Because the moment you feel like your actions don't have consequences, that's when you're getting it wrong. Because there's what they call civic responsibility. Now, let me say it like this. Now, being a good citizen has a lot of aspects. We live in a country where a lot of times, like 7 out of 10 times, it usually just goes the way we did not plan it to go. But I promise you, you can actually determine your reaction. You can actually choose to stop at a traffic light. Like, you can actually choose to stop. I'm very serious. On a queue at the ATM, you can actually choose to not jump the queue. And the thing is that, don't say it's because of the circumstance. You can actually choose to speak respectfully. You can choose to return what is not yours. So I'm not trying to say that you should be, quote unquote, the best. I'm trying to tell you that you can do the best. That is, you can do the right things. You can do the right things. Let me say the one that is very relatable. You can actually choose to hold that bottle of water until you see dustbin. Very, very important. So we will just throw, is somebody oh my God, you know, when you throw trash away, I say, God, can't you just wait and find the trash and then put it inside there, and then we complain about flooding? That's not the point. Like I said, I'm talking to people today. Third one is that many people have this, what I call, everybody does it mentality. What do I mean by that? This is actually the most important part. So I'll be very, very, very, very cautious in this part. Everybody does the mentality in terms of, before you came, this was how it was done. What do I mean? Like, in terms of, this is how we met it too. And we don't want, and literally, even though they don't say it, they literally are saying this is how we met it because they don't want to do anything about it. So they say this is how we met it because that's how they met it, and they don't want to make it better. So the problem is, something being common, it doesn't automatically make it right. Honestly speaking, something being common, it doesn't automatically make it right. If everyone keeps doing something wrong because everybody's doing it, because like it's culture, then when did common now become the acceptable? Like, why? Ask yourself that question. What behaviors have we normalized simply because we have seen them for too long?
because many times we are used to many things because, oh, that that's what they do. But it doesn't mean it's right. It doesn't mean it is right. Even if that's what they do, it can be that's what they do wrongly all these years. Very, very, very important. Very, very important. Now, the final point before we go on our break, because we've been having a very important conversation. The final point is, most of us have religious background in terms of church. We go to different churches, different denominations, now mosque. We learn a lot of things. I don't think there's any religious organization. I don't know. Well, there might be. But I don't think there's any religious organization that intentionally teaches bad moral ethics, like immoral ethics, like ethics like maybe telling you not to forgive your neighbor or something like that. I don't know, because the the God I serve, the God of Abraham, Isaac, and you know, the God I serve is a God that is a good God. He is love. So the church I go to preaches love. We preach grace. So I'm putting it in a circle because of this last point, which is the character doesn't stop at the church. Character doesn't stop at the mosque. What do I mean? It's not because it's Sunday. You will not say to somebody that because say today is Sunday, now I no one swear for you. Okay, so if now Monday you could finish me, think about it. Think about it. Ask yourself, what is your character like after the four walls of that religious setting? Or are you just posing? Because that's how it seems. Are you just a hypocrite? You know, yes, now that's how it seems. How do you behave when somebody just makes you like? You see, the other day, and I like the wisdom of Wicho because it's why I actually like to relate to people. The other day, I was really frustrated with NEPA. That's NEPA. Like, I was angry. So I was ranting over status. I said, ah, NEPA, you know better for you. I was angry. Then my pastor now sends me a message. And then he said to me, he said, he just looked at me and said, yeah, I hope you know that you're a leader. I looked at it, I said, because I was angry. That's why I posted that. Because we've not had lights that many days. I was really, really angry. But he said, hope you know that you're a leader. That people will look at this thing now and, you know, think it is normal to actually swear for NEPA. I'm not trying to say to some extent they don't deserve it because those people. But he was trying to let me understand that there are things that I do that people would obviously see and pick from, which is what I said intentionally at the beginning, the point before now, when I said that because people do it often doesn't mean it is right. So I had to take down that post. I could have said, Pastor, no, like, I was angry, I was frustrated, I could have defended myself. But I looked at it again and I saw that I was wrong. Even if I'm angry, frustrated, I don't need to express it. Not like as if I don't need to express it. I don't need to let the whole world, because posting on the status is literally, you know, public space and all. I can swear for them in my mind. But basically, that's just what I wanted to say. Because, you see, the thing is that values, that is our values, they are not just what we say, we believe. It's like a behavioral pattern. So we need to actually think about our values and get them right. So we're going to go on a very quick break. When we're back, we're going to go to the wit segment, and it's going to be a very nice wit segment because I'm going to give you some scenarios. Then I'm going to end with the take-home points for today's episode. Don't go nowhere. We will be right back.

0: Okay, welcome back, everyone. Welcome back. It's still the Wisdom and Wit Show, live on Grace Impact Radio. I remain your host, the one and only Vibe. I'll tell you, if you find another Vibe, please let him know that there can only be one. So we've been having a very, very interesting conversation. And like I said, if you're just joining, you're welcome. I think I had explained what we're going to be talking about the month of October, having to converse and have topics around the Nigeria within us. Nigeria within us, basically. And I said categorically, it's non-partisan. So I'm literally talking to everybody that is identifying as a Nigerian. Okay, very good. So we've been having a very good conversation. Just before the break, I was able to just touch on a little things. And I'll just do that in 1 minute, then we'll go to the wood segment very quickly. So I mentioned just four things. I mentioned the first part about how people usually talk about Nigeria as if they are not in Nigeria. You know, they say things like Nigerians are dishonest, Nigerians are this and that, you know, like as though they are Canadians or something. Like, bro, you're also a Nigerian. So I made sure that it's very important that we understand that we are the society in our different spaces, in our classrooms, in our offices, in the market, in university, in churches. We are the society. I also said that citizenship is more than just having a passport. There is something about having to be a good citizen and also civic responsibility. I said that these things are important conversations and important decisions that we make, that we have the right to make a decision not to throw the trash just wherever we see. We can make a decision not to just jump the queue. We can make a decision not to just be disrespectful. So all these things are decisions that we make personally, because good citizenship is very, very vital. Then I mentioned something. I said that there is something they call everybody does it mentality. You know, you come into a space and then people say something like, oh, I saw you do it for a year now. Everybody does it. Because everybody does it, because it's common, doesn't automatically make it right. Very, very important. Because somebody does it, because everybody is doing it, doesn't make it right. Please, very important. Now, the final one before the break was when I said that the character doesn't stop at your religious gathering and your religious four walls. What do I mean? I mean that I said that we all have different religious standards. We all have different, you know, either be Muslim or Christian. And I said that you don't go to a church and then they are teaching you how to be a bad person. So do you just leave what you've learned and then come outside and then you're someone else? Because it is not in a way that you should not hear and then not act with what you have heard. Even scripture said that. Yes, very important. So now we're going to the wit segment of the show. Like, you know, the wit segment is the relatable segment. It's a segment where I just paint scenarios and then if it touch you, it means you should change your ways. Ah, you know, sometimes in this wit segment is paining me because I've almost committed like everything, but it's all right. I will say it regardless. Let me get the show, so no problem. Nobody can find me. Nobody can. No problem. First scenario, you're on a queue for 30 minutes and then someone just walks past and the person is like, oh, please, sorry, I'm just going to do something quickly. Ah, your reaction, ah, the first thing that comes to your mind is, so me that is standing here now, I am a, I don't want to do my own quickly, right? Oh my God. But just hold on. You know, let's say the person actually has a very urgent, like a very urgent need. Let's say it's an ATM or something like that. And the person has a very urgent need. Maybe a timeline to send money, a timeline to drop money because of a hospital bill or something. Just a very tight situation. You know, it's very important that your reaction, because the moment you use anger, you may actually, you know, just spiral and do something else. But I know some people that can actually just use it to just get their way. But I'm just saying, like, in different scenarios, try not to do the first reaction that comes to your head, because, man, many things they flow through my mind now. Next one is very common for drivers, people that drive, even myself sometimes. You see a stop sign. It's not even stop sign, don't say. Police, like, they see police. And then they just flag you down. They just, before you know it, you don't already press. He's not able to send anybody. You just move. Yeah, this one, they go waste my time. Now, there's a different, because this Nigeria, this Nigeria is a very, very interesting and very beautiful country. There are different scenarios where some people will stop you to intentionally waste your time. But if you know that you have what they are, I will say, sir, whatever you are looking for, I have it already. So please, can I go? Instead of just speeding, because anything can happen. You know, anything can, we can speed now, something else happens. But, well, that's all right. That's all right. Now, another scenario, very important and very interesting one. Somebody is about to send you money. The person wanted to send you 5K. But then the person mistakenly sent you 50K. I love this show. I love this show so much. What happens next? Hey, what are you going to do? Let's say the person didn't call you because the person didn't know he had made a mistake. What are you going to do? Are you going to send the money back or you're going to buy shawarma? Very important question. Oh my God. Okay, another another relatable question is, this one is very important, and I don't know why I find honestly, well, I'm actually going to be having this conversation, because I want people to join Wisdom and Wish Show this month of October and be a very good citizen by the end of the show. The fourth scenario is you just finish eating and there's no dustbin. But you are with a bag and you probably have a liner with you. First option, do you carry it until you find the dustbin? Second option, do you put it somewhere safe? Third option, do you drop it and keep moving? Fourth option, do you give the statement of, in fact, there's no even dustbin anywhere, gone safe, this country. Imagine, there are many scenarios. But it's still like, it's very important that normally, like, there's nobody that does not like cleanliness. Like, there's nobody that wants to enter a room that is dirty. I don't think there's anybody like that that wants to enter a room that smells bad. Well, I don't know. But if, even though it's outside, it's still outside. That trash can go anywhere. Very important. Try to, it's where. Okay, that's all for the wheat segment of today's show. So, like I said, I wanted it to be very late. I think every wheat segment for this series is going to be very, very interesting and very fun. I can see it coming. In fact, it's already there. I can see it coming. So, very important that I say that this month we're going to be having a very interesting time. Very good content. We're going to be having guests. We're going to be having people come to us, speak to us, and, you know, I think it's just going to be very interesting. So let it be that once you join for the Wisdom and Wood show, you have a sort of understanding and you understand what you're doing and you are choosing to become better at everything that you are doing and as a better citizen of the country. So guys, this is where I draw the curtains on today's episode. I want to believe that you've had a very nice time for those of us that joined in. And I want to believe that you at least took one or 2 points, you know, or 3 points or 4 points, you know, or 5 points, so that you can become a better citizen, you know, in the long run. So guys, we'll do this same time, same place next week, Wednesday. I remain your host, Vibe. This has been the Wisdom and Wood Show live on Grace Impact Radio, the radio station for the music, word, and entertainment. Do take care of yourself. Bye.
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1: The

God. 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

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He's a good God. And he's good all the time. I said, God is good. God is good. And all the time. All right. He's not having a bad day. He didn't get up on the wrong side of the bed this morning. Aren't you thankful for that? God is good. And all the time. I think you know that here in Colorado Springs. This next song I had the pleasure of writing with a very special friend. We are so pleased to have him on the platform with us tonight. Would you welcome again, Paul Overstreet.

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tonight we're telling him how much we love him. 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I love you. You see, worship is more than a monologue where we say we love you. We bless you. He wants to say to you tonight, church, I love you. I bless you. Just listen to his voice tonight. These are his words to you.

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You may think God has forgotten you about your situation, but he hasn't. The Bible says that we are inscribed on the palm of his hand. And heaven and earth may pass away, but his word will remain forever. And he can do exceedingly, abundantly, above all that we could ever ask or think tonight. Amen. Let's sing it.

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It's a command. So be at rest.

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